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0: If this is in fact it for Aaron Rodgers, Linnell, and Aaron is coming on the show at some point on Westwood One Sports Night, and you want to give him a retirement gift, what, where are you going to shop? What type of things are you looking for? Like, what would be your retirement gift for Aaron if this is in fact it for him?
1: I've been thinking about this all day. And, like, the best thing I could think to probably give him, because I know the Pittsburgh area pretty well, I would get him a coupon for Massage Envy out at Robinson Town Place, the Robinson Town Place Shopping Center, about 30, 45 minutes from Pittsburgh. I would have him go there. I would get him a full body massage. I wouldn't give him the full body massage. And I would hope that the massage had the reverse impact that it had on Deshaun Watson, to where instead of the massages zapping away all of his talents, they like make him a better quarterback. That's what I would give him.
0: I hear Rodgers is interested in music, so maybe like a cool like guitar

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0: NFL tour, and he's not going to be able to score 60 or 70. He's not going to hit 40 home runs. Rodgers' swan song is not going to be this epic. Wow, can't believe we got to. He is just the old dog. He's not this John Elway who wins a Super Bowl there at the end. He is the old dog who's going to finish the year 7-10, miss the postseason, and the Rodgers thing is over. You know what it would have been like if Rodgers had retired around the same time?
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2: 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Jacob Townsend here with you. Bud will be with us at the top of the 7 o'clock hour in hour number 2. Coming up later on this morning at 7:45, we will have a we will be joined by Chase Arnold, the new boys basketball coach at Westridge. He'll join us at 7:45. At 8:10, our studio sponsor, Katie Bowen with Fanatics on one of the Johnson City Mall, will be with us at 8:35. As today is 100 days until ETSU kicks off the 2026 season against the Campbell Camels at William B. Green Jr. Stadium on August 29th. We'll be joined by the voice of the Bucks, Jay Sandoz, at 8:35. Look ahead to football season. And also at 9:10, in the final hour of the show, head football coach Will Healy will join us on this 100 days until kickoff for 2026 as well. So looking forward to those conversations coming up later on this morning there with both Jay and Will in hour number 3 and in the final hour of the show as well. So a lot to look forward to here on this Thursday morning. Your phone calls as well at 423-477-1064, 423-477-1064 as we roll along here on this Thursday morning. We'll recap what happened with Tennessee baseball yesterday as their SEC tournament comes to a close. Also, ETSU baseball not only saw their SoCon tournament come to a close, they saw their season come to a close on Wednesday as they lost in the single elimination portion of the SoCon tournament bracket to the 7-seed UNC Greensboro yesterday afternoon in Greenville, South Carolina. So a year after ETSU was able to sweep the regular season and SoCon tournament, they are now one and done in the SoCon tournament here in 2026 as the Bucks just did not finish the season the way that they had wanted and the way they had hoped for here in 2026. We'll also update you what is going on around Murfreesboro in the spring fling because obviously we had a pretty good storm that came through the area here last night. They had a pretty good storm that came through their place as well yesterday. They got delayed multiple times. Some games were able to be finished. If you were supposed to play two games yesterday, you did not get a chance to get that second game in, though. And even teams that had their one game, they were not able to finish. We're looking at Cloudland softball, Elizabethan boys soccer. We'll update you on that and where everybody stands at this point in time as we continue this morning as well. So a lot to get to here on a Thursday morning. But Tennessee baseball saw their season come to a close as they lost to, saw their SEC tournament come to a close, excuse me, as they lost to Arkansas yesterday, 8-4 in the second day of the SEC tournament at the Hoover Met last night in Hoover, Alabama. As LSU, Arkansas, had the big win there over them yesterday, 8-4. First win for Arkansas in the SEC tournament in a few years. So Dave Van Horn and the Razorbacks are able to get a win there in the Met. They'll play Texas today. Tennessee, though, Evan Blanco, the starting pitcher. We've talked about Blanco a few times this season of just a guy that he's usually a pretty good starting pitcher for you, but you can always expect 3-4 runs. He's going to get off to a slow start and then usually get into some rhythm. The rhythm never came on Wednesday. He gave up three runs there in the first inning, and it just continued to come. And then finally, they just pulled him out there after three or four innings. Also, it was a little bit of short rest. Now, when I say short rest, I'm meaning it from a college baseball perspective, not from a major league baseball pitching perspective, because Evan pitched last Wednesday. Well, that's a four-day rest, right? That's not, it's not, it was a five-day rest, I beg your pardon. That's not irregular if you're a Major League Baseball pitcher. But the fact is, Evan Polanco is not a Major League Baseball pitcher. And he's used to having a week's, sometimes eight, so at least 6 days rest. So he did go on what is, in his fashion, a short rest this season. So they decided to go with Polanco yesterday for game two of their SEC tournament after they let Cam Appenzeller get the start on Tuesday in the win over South Carolina. You had Tegan Coons, who had pitched last Thursday night. He had at least had a little bit of an extra day of rest. I'm guessing if they'd been able to beat Arkansas, Coons would have gotten the start against Texas. They probably timed that up because why? Well, remember, Tegan Coons had that great start against Texas in the series when they went up against the Longhorns in Knoxville, where he had the 15 strikeout, 7-inning shutout performance in the victory over Texas in game one of that series just a couple of weeks ago at Lindsey Nelson Stadium. But Tennessee does have their SEC tournament come to a close, which means they will wait around for Memorial Day on Monday for the selection show. They will be a 2 seed in some regional. They're going to go to Chapel Hill. They're going to go to Atlanta. They're going to go to Morgantown. They're going to go to somewhere like that as a 2 seed, have to go on the road, and have to play a little bit of the upset factor of getting to move on to a super regional the following weekend there for Josh Elander and the Vols. Chapel Hill is where they're being mocked the most. That does not mean that's where they end up landing, but we'll have to wait and see. We'll see if that is Chapel Hill or if it is maybe Atlanta to go to Georgia Tech. Those feel like maybe the two most likely options for Tennessee. There's also a slight chance maybe they end up in Morgantown going to the West Virginia Regional, as the Mountaineers have been up there near the top of the Big 12 this season. So still obviously got to wait around to see what happens come Monday afternoon, but that is what is up there for Tennessee there after the SEC tournament. For ETSU baseball, they got off to a late start because they were supposed to play at 12:30 yesterday. The game did not start till nearly 1:30, I think, yesterday. I think they ended up being a 1:35 first pitch for ETSU and UNC Greensboro. Why did it get backed up an hour? Because the game before them, the Citadel and VMI, the final score was the Citadel 21, VMI 11. A combined 32 runs were scored between the Bulldogs and the Keydets yesterday in Greenville. And then the Citadel came back out later on that evening. You're going, well, do they have enough pitching to come back out for their second game later on in the day? Yeah, they knocked off the 4 seed Wofford, winning 13-7. So in 2 games yesterday, the Citadel scored 34 runs in their 2 wins there at the SoCon tournament. They play early today against the 1 seed Mercer. Wofford now falls into the loser's bracket. We'll update you on the full bracket there coming up shortly from the SoCon tournament as we continue. But ETSU saw their season come to a close. They lose their last 4 games of the year. As they get swept by Mercer last weekend, then they're 1-and-done in the SoCon tournament. So just not the year that they were hoping for. Still a lot of things to be happy about, a lot of things to sort of look at the program moving forward. Another 30-win season. It's the first time you've had 3 straight 30-win seasons since the mid-'80s there for ETSU. You're doing things you still haven't done in a long time. You just wish you had made a little bit of a deeper run. It didn't feel like they had the amount of bats that they had a year ago, and they certainly did not have the starting pitching they had a year ago. This team was just a few notches below what they were in 2025, and they were not able to make up for the difference inside league play. And so their season comes to a close yesterday there in Greenville with a loss to UNC Greensboro. And so now Joe Panucci and the Bucks go back to the drawing board as the offseason begins earlier than they had hoped there for ETSU. 6:36 here on this Thursday morning as we continue here on the Morning Monster and 6:40 the BXSM. Speaking of Tennessee baseball a moment ago, Josh Elander and players spoke to the media last night after the loss to Arkansas. We'll hear from them as we continue on the Morning.
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9: Thursday, we've got some scattered rain showers moving through this morning, and we'll continue to see a scattered to widespread chance for rain, a few storms as well, through the rest of our Thursday. Temperatures in the upper 70s, low 60s tonight. Looks like more showers and thunder showers likely on Friday, 78, and this wet weather pattern will continue over the weekend. From Storm Team Love Weather, I'm meteorologist Jeremy Eisenhoff.
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2: Thank you, Coach. 641 here on this Thursday morning as we continue on the Morning Monster and 640 to the XSMV Sports Monster. Tennessee baseball falls to Arkansas last night there in the SEC tournament, 8-4, as their tournament comes to a close. They now get set for the selection show on Memorial Day on Monday to find out where they head in the NCAA regionals. Here's Josh Elander and players talking to the media after the loss to the Razorbacks.
12: Hi, welcome to the 2026 SEC Baseball Tournament Game 7 post-game press conference. We're joined by the Tennessee Volunteers, represented by head coach Josh Elander, along with second baseman Blake Grimmer. In a moment, coach will make an opening statement, then we'll take questions to Blake only, please. Reed and Clark will be passing wireless microphones, so please wait to be called upon to ask your question. Coach?
13: Yeah, not the result we're looking for today, but congrats to Arkansas. I mean, they really landed on some balls today. Those were hit a long way, but I thought our guys did a good job of staying in the fight, and we'll go home and rest up and get ready for our next task.
12: All right, if you have questions for Blake, please raise your hand. Well, let's start on the second row.
14: Blake, you guys went down early. How do you guys stay in the fight and make sure that even when the score's not in your favor early on, that you're staying in the game?
15: Yeah, we just got to know that there's a lot of ball game left. Those runs really came in the first few innings. We still have 7-8 innings left to go. And we know that as a squad, and we know what our hitters are able to do when we're up to the plate. So just trusting our guys, knowing that we can score as much as we let up to.
12: Right in the center.
16: Trusting the guys. Just what is the confidence of the offense right now, maybe compared to how it was early in the season?
15: Yeah, we've come a long way. I think just overall, we're just taking better at-bats. Not taking the self stuff out of it and just working towards the team, I think is what has worked over the past 3 or 4 weeks and really helped us out down the stretch.
12: On the right.
17: Like you worked a 10-pitch walk in the first inning where you fouled off, four straight, two strike pitches. What were you looking for in that at-bat, or what was your goal kind of hanging on there?
15: I was just trying to see the ball up. He was spinning the ball a lot down, and I know with the downer angle he comes with, everything's going to be going towards the dirt. So I was trying to see the ball up. I probably swung at a few sliders that probably weren't strikes, but I was just trying to grind out, hit the ball and play.
12: In the front row.
18: Blake, just two games here this week, but do you feel like you guys got better these two games, and how do you feel these two games can prepare you for what's next?
15: 100%. We got some guys out there from the bullpen that really showed what they could do and really performed well yesterday and even today, like Bo Rudy closing it up there. So, yeah, I think we took a lot from these two games here playing in SEC competition.
12: Third row on the right.
19: Blake, what was it like, going up to playing 18 innings, I guess, with the ABS? And you won't see that in regionals, but what was your just biggest take on how adjusting with the ABS and just some scouting evaluation with that?
15: Yeah, I thought it was interesting first time around. I think just using it, having good strategies when you use it, certain times it's not very smart to use it, and just using it to your advantage most of the time.
12: Any more questions for Blake? If not, Blake, thanks for your time tonight. Good luck the rest of the way.
15: Thank you.
12: You're welcome to go. All right, if there are questions for Coach, please raise your hand. Let's start on the right.
17: Josh, how would you assess Evan's starts and kind of the struggles he went through with the long ball?
13: Yeah, I think it's just the breaking stuff was not as sharp as usual tonight. I just love that he got out there and competed. Again, obviously not his best stuff. And those guys, credit to Arkansas, they had a good approach. And, they were sitting on pitches and they landed on them. And some of those were hit a long way. But, again, he's a guy we have a ton of confidence in down the stretch. And he's a guy that sometimes they'd say, hey, I can't throw today or whatnot. But him getting the ball today will give Teagan a chance to get a little bit more of a breather after those guys have been really grinding down the stretch. So him being a really good teammate there, and that off-speed stuff will be crisper next time he gets out, and we'll get a little bit more rest and get back to work.
12: Next one on the second row.
14: You guys have gone down early in a decent number of times in recent games. Even though you've been able to fight back in some of those, how hard is it playing from behind?
13: That's a great question. I mean, in a perfect world, there's a lot of different ways to win the game. But, again, I think at this point in the year, we've been through the mud and had some – we've won a lot of different ways and lost some different ways. So I want our guys to buy in. There's 9 innings. So if you're up by 5 in the fourth inning, you can't get giddy. And if you're down by 5, there's plenty of game left. I thought there was a little bit of lull in the middle of the game today, which that was my challenge for the guys going into next week. It can swing back and forth both ways, but you got to stay in it. And I think we can do a little bit better job of that going into next week.
12: Right in the center.
16: It's the third straight start that Evan's given up 3 runs or more in the first inning. What do you make of that?
13: Well, I think today, I mean, each one is mutually exclusive. I mean, ball's flying in Oklahoma City. He's attacking the strike zone. And today, again, they landed on some pitches. This is off-speed stuff. It's not as crisp. Breaking ball. And again, he's kind of grinding through for us right there. So him and Randall make those adjustments. We'll get him right back out there. But, you know, one walk, again, three strikeouts is probably the one that's a little bit lower. He's a guy that can punch some guys out. But if he's throwing the ball over the plate and our guys are playing defense, we'll roll with Blanco any day.
20: On the left side. Josh, just in general, where do you feel like the team's at headed to next week? I mean, obviously, you want to be playing your best this time of year. Do you feel like that's the case?
13: Well, I think we've been challenged all year. I mean, we had it's a young team that now has some reps, so that's where at the end of the year, and our guys need to. One of my favorite parts about this time of year is now you're just competing for more time together as a group, and you're only guaranteed a few more games or whatever it may be, so there shouldn't be any more motivation needed. But I think going through the challenges and having some scars and having some successes, it gives them perspective going into the postseason. And we play in the SEC, and it's a bear, so it'll get you ready for the postseason. But I think offensively, the guys have really been swinging it well. It's been good to get Jay and those guys and some versatility, moving them around and getting them some different spots, which will give us some options lineup-wise once we see what the matchups look like. And then, you know, pitching-wise, it was good to get Appy. That box checks, and Haas is really throwing the ball well. And then we got Teagan some rest. That's a small victory here. So those guys are fresh and ready to go next week.
20: On the front row on the right.
18: Similar question. How do you feel these 2 days here can help you all going forward, and what's to come?
13: Well, I think just the environment. I mean, I know tonight, getting closer to the nightcap, it's a great stadium, and it's a different space, whether you're playing on the road or even just playing, you know, we play at turf at home, getting to play on a natural surface and dealing with the ABS and all the media stuff. I mean, now with college baseball, as it continues to become bigger and bigger across the country, there's more eyes on it, and I think that will help guys as we get to the postseason, because for some of these guys, it'll be their first time doing it here in a Tennessee uniform, or it's some freshmen that'll be doing it, but yeah.
20: Stand on the right, second row.
21: I think it's 5 games in the last 6 days. No games coming up in the next couple of days. Obviously get some rest, but what's the team going to be doing between now and Monday, and then, of course, knowing where you're going to go?
13: Sure. No, we'll keep it moving. We're definitely going to get some rest, but make sure they need to hydrate, reset. We'll get them back to Knoxville as soon as we can. And then that's the beauty of having Keegan Nolan on our staff. I mean, a former Major League strength coach that's got a ton of experience of how do you navigate, you know, the hot part of the summer with also you got still baseball to play. And, you know, what do they need to be as fresh as possible for next week? So but that'll be one of the main focuses right there. And then just keep it moving as far as ground balls and swings. We'll do some live ABs and some other things. And we've had a couple of years where we've done it like this. So kind of look back and see how we've done that and adjust for whatever's best for this club. But we'll get back to Knoxville. We'll get some boxes checked before we get going again.
20: On the third row, on the right.
21: Coach, having Garrett last night in center field and now behind the dish, like what's it like just having his availability presence and just evaluating like your depth at the catcher position, and also with Clark managing yesterday and fixating from the bullpen outside of the starting rotation?
13: Yeah, we're very blessed with those guys. Not only are they all incredibly talented and capable of being number one catchers in the league, but they're great kids too. They work hard, they bring incredible leadership qualities, and they're great teammates. We've been very, very lucky with that group. And then the thing that I think is cool is there's never like any really kind of fighting. They're all rooting for each other, and we're able to get Stone and Garrett back there tonight. Stone does a good job coming off the bench, but Garrett's a unique player, and he made himself some money in the draft this weekend just with what he did, swinging the bat and leaving the yard. And I mean, he threw that ball to second today. I didn't get a watch on it, but I knew it was pretty good, that throw to second. So he's capable of playing both positions in the middle of the field at a high level, and he's just has so many winning qualities, and a lot of our catchers do, and he's been good for us down the stretch.
20: On the right side, second row.
21: Obligatory update question on Landon Mack and Reese Chapman. Any difference with Reese today and, of course, Landon as well?
13: Yeah, I'll talk to Landon as soon as we're done here today. No update there. Hopefully we have something. You know, today is, what, Wednesday. Hopefully early next week we'll have a pretty good feel. But him and I have been, not today, but we'll be in contact. And then Reese, it seems to be we're hoping to have him back sooner rather than later. We'll see how that one plays out. But I'll get with those two guys tonight.
20: More for Coach? If not, Coach, thanks for your time tonight.
13: Thank you, guys.
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2: Josh Elander talking to the media last night in Hoover after a loss for Tennessee to Arkansas, 8-4, that brings their SEC tournament to a close. 6:51 here on this Thursday morning. Got to step out for a final break here in hour number one. When we return, we'll update you on what the high school teams are doing down in Murfreesboro after day number two at the Spring Fling as we continue on the Morning Monster on 640 the BXSM.
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9: But weather is finally here on this Thursday. We've got some scattered rain showers moving through this morning, and we'll continue to see a scattered to widespread chance for rain, a few storms as well, through the rest of our Thursday. Temperatures in the upper 70s, low 60s tonight. Looks like more showers and thunder showers likely on Friday, 78, and this wet weather pattern will continue over the weekend. From Storm Team Love Weather, I'm meteorologist Jeremy Eisen's office.
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2: 6:56 here on this Thursday morning as we continue on the Morning Monster. I'm 6:40 to be XSM, the Sports Monster. A lot of weather affecting the schedule down at the Spring Fling in Murfreesboro yesterday. Most everybody, though, was able to get their games in the books. We'll tell you who was not able to here in just a moment. Let's start off in baseball. In single-A, University High took on Richland earlier in the day. They fell to Richland 7-6 there in the winner's bracket. That dropped the Bucks down in the loser's bracket, where late last night they were eliminated by Dresden. Final score, Dresden 8, University High 7, so the Buccaneers' season comes to a close. In AAA, Greenville defeated Alcoa 9-5. That meant they only had to play one game yesterday, so they're now sitting back and they'll play Alcoa actually again, as Alcoa won again last night in the loser's bracket. They'll play Alcoa at 3 p.m. this afternoon. That's 3 p.m. Eastern, 2 o'clock Central there in Murfreesboro. In softball in AAA, Alcoa takes down David Crockett 14-2. The Pioneer season comes to a close. In AA, Unicoi County was in the winner's bracket. They lose to Community, though, 3-0. The Blue Devils were supposed to play a second game last night. It ended up not happening due to the weather, so they'll play Adamsville this morning at 10 a.m. Eastern, 9 a.m. Central in the loser's bracket. In single A, North Green fell to McEwen 2-1. They'll also play in the loser's bracket today at 2:30. They just don't know who they're playing yet. That game before them still has to be finished due to the weather from last night, so they're still waiting to see who they'll face off against. They're scheduled to play at 2:30 Eastern, 1:30 Central there for the Lady Huskies. And Cloudland Eagleville, in that winner's bracket game between the Highlanders and Eagleville, they were going to extra innings, tied at 8. They're in the top of the 8th. The game was suspended last night. It will restart at 9:30 a.m. Eastern, 8:30 Central this morning. In the top of the 8th with the game tied at 8 there between Cloudland and Eagleville. Winner will move on to the semifinals. Loser will drop into the loser's bracket. And in boys soccer last night in AA, Station Camp knocked out Elizabethan with a 5-1 win. So the Cyclone season comes to a close in the state semifinals. So you still have Greenville baseball, Unicoi County softball, North Green softball, and Cloudland softball still playing as we stand here this morning. We lost University High baseball, David Crockett softball, and Elizabethan boys soccer yesterday there at the Spring Fling, as those three teams were all eliminated there on Wednesday evening. All right, 6:59 here on this Thursday morning. Coming up in hour number two, Bud will be with us as always on a Tuesday, on a Thursday, excuse me. Bud will be with us, and we'll talk, obviously, something I mentioned yesterday, LSU men's basketball. Will Wade, they continue to push the envelope, and they did it once again on Wednesday since we last spoke to you yesterday morning. We'll talk about what that is. Chase Arnold, new boys basketball coach at Westridge, will join us at 7:45. We'll talk about it being 100 days away from ETSU football. Voice of the Bucks, Jay Sandoz, 8:35. Head football coach Will Healy at 9:10 in the final hour as we continue on the Morning Monster on 640 the BXSM, the Sports Monster.
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4: 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Shai Gilgeous-Alexander poured in 30 points to lead the Thunder past the Spurs, 122-113. 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
9: The weather is finally here on this Thursday. We've got some scattered rain showers moving through this morning, and we'll continue to see a scattered to widespread chance for rain, a few storms as well, through the rest of our Thursday. Temperatures in the upper 70s. Low 60s tonight. Looks like more showers and thunder showers likely on Friday, 78. And this wet weather pattern will continue over the weekend. From Storm Team Love Weather, I'm meteorologist Jeremy Eisenhoff.
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2: Time for a Monster Sports update on this Thursday morning. I'm Jacob Towns on 640 WXSM, the sports monster. NBA playoff scores last night. The Thunder take down the Spurs 122-113 as OKC evens up that series at one game apiece, moving into San Antonio for Game 3 this weekend. In the Stanley Cup playoffs, the Western Conference Finals got underway last night with Game 1 in Colorado, and it was the Golden Knights winning on the road 4-2 over the Avalanche. They take a one-game-to-none lead in that Western Conference Finals. The Eastern Conference Finals begin the night between the Hurricanes and the Canadiens in Raleigh. MLB scores last night. The Reds over the Phillies 9-4. The Braves take down the Marlins 9-1. The Braves also activated Eli White from the injured list on Wednesday. They designated Jose Azocar for assignment after what's been a rough week for him in the outfield. Steelers quarterback Aaron Rodgers, who just signed a one-year deal to come back to Pittsburgh this season, tells reporters on Wednesday that this upcoming 2026 season, it will be his last. In his words, yep, this is it, is what he told reporters on Wednesday. The Kentucky and Gonzaga men's basketball series that was signed up for 6 years is going to be discontinued, as they've already played four meetings in that series. It will not continue. They were supposed to have one more year this year with a game in Lexington and then a game the following season in Spokane. Neither of those games will take place. Gonzaga took 3 out of 4 in the series. Also, CBS Sports is reporting that Kentucky, North Carolina, Kansas, Michigan, UConn, along with also Arizona and Gonzaga, are looking at what they're going to call a Diamond Cup, an 8-team event that would come out in college basketball in the 2027-28 men's basketball season, of what would be some games that would be taking place in a neutral site in addition to a players' era tournament. Similar to it, though, there for some marquee teams that they would call blue blood teams there in that field. Also, we were telling you yesterday about Will Wade and LSU men's basketball just continuing to pick up some players with already NBA past. They do it again on Wednesday. Italian forward saw Yuan Niang, a former NBA draft pick who turns 22 years old this month, who was also the number 58 pick by the Cleveland Cavaliers in the 2025 NBA draft, has committed to LSU on Wednesday. The judge assigned to the Brendan Sorsby case against the NCAA in Lubbock County in Texas has recused himself due to being a Texas Tech alum. So a new judge will have to be assigned to that case there moving forward. Ed Orgeron, the former LSU head coach, is returning to LSU, as announced last night, as his old buddy Lane Kiffin, who he worked for at Tennessee and at USC, is bringing Ed Orgeron on as a special assistant to the defensive coaching staff, as was announced there on Wednesday in Baton Rouge. Jim Furyk and Keegan Bradley, both former Ryder Cup captains, and Furyk will be the upcoming Ryder Cup captain again in 2027, has been named assistant president of Cup captains for Captain Brent Snedeker this upcoming fall there in Montreal. And LIV Golf's going to pitch a new business model amid a bankruptcy report that was reported by the Wall Street Journal and Bloomberg on Wednesday evening, as they now try to find new investment for their league, with Saudi Arabia and the PIF backing out here at the end of 2026. That's your Monster Sports Update on this Thursday morning. I'm Jacob Townsend on 640 the BXSM, the Sports Monster.
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9: But weather is finally here on this Thursday. We've got some scattered rain showers moving through this morning, and we'll continue to see a scattered to widespread chance for rain, a few storms as well, through the rest of our Thursday. Temperatures in the upper 70s, low 60s tonight. Looks like more showers and thunder showers likely on Friday, 78. And this wet weather pattern will continue over the weekend. From Storm Team Love Weather, I'm meteorologist Jeremy Eisenhoff.
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2: 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UNC Greensboro takes out ETSU and ends the Bucks baseball season in the opening round of the SoCon tournament on Wednesday. It was Spartans 6, Bucks 5 as ETSU season comes to a close in game one of the SoCon tournament. So a year after they swept the regular season and conference tournament in 2025, they're one and done in the SoCon tournament in 2026. Elsewhere at the SoCon tournament, it was the Citadel defeating VMI 21-11. Then the Bulldogs coming back out and knocking off the 4-seed Wofford 13-7. It was also Samford defeating UNC Greensboro last night 13-1. It'll be Mercer versus the Citadel today, and also Samford versus Western Carolina. Losers of those games would play Wofford and UNC Greensboro later in the evening. Tennessee baseball, their SEC tournament come to an end as they fell to Arkansas 8-4 on Wednesday in Hoover. And they now wait for Memorial Day to find out where they're heading in the regionals. Elsewhere at the SEC tournament, it was Mississippi State knocking out Missouri in 7 innings, 12-2. Florida defeating Vanderbilt 8-3. Auburn over LSU last night 3-1. Most likely ending LSU and Vanderbilt season, as they're going to be on the outside looking in for the postseason. High school scores down at the Spring Fling in Murfreesboro yesterday, where weather certainly affected a number of games in the schedule. But in baseball in single A, University High was able to play Richland, and they fell 7-6. They then came back out for the loser's bracket game against Dresden and fell 8-7. The Buccaneers have been eliminated. In AAA, Greenville defeats Alcoa 9-5. Now today, they'll play at 3 p.m. Eastern against Alcoa again as they won their loser's bracket game as they'll get a part two. They're now in the state tournament there for Greenville and Alcoa. If Greenville wins, they move on to the state championship. In softball, in AAA, David Crockett's season came to a close as they were knocked out by Alcoa 14-2. The Pioneers' season comes to an end. In AA, Community shuts out Unicoi County 3-0. The Blue Devils now play in the loser's bracket this morning against Adamsville at 10 a.m. Eastern, 9 a.m. Central. In single A, it was McEwen over North Green 2-1. The Huskies will play this afternoon at 2:30 Eastern, 1:30 Central in the loser's bracket. They just don't know who they play yet. Also, Cloudland and Eagleville in the winner's bracket were in extra innings last time, the top of the eighth, when their game was suspended due to the weather. They're tied at 8 at that time. They'll resume that game at 9:30 a.m. Eastern this morning. And in soccer, in double A, Station Camp knocks out Elizabeth in the state semifinals 5-1. The Cyclone season come to a close. Daniel Boone baseball coach Scott Hagee announced his retirement on Wednesday. He'd been the head coach of the Trailblazers for the last 8 years. As we were announced earlier this week, Nashville's getting Super Bowl 64 in February of 2030. They had a big party on Wednesday there in the Music City. They also announced their bid committee. The co-chairs of that committee, the former governor of Tennessee and current owner of the Nashville Predators, Bill Haslam, along with also longtime sports commentator for CBS Sports, Jim Nantz, and now Nashville resident. The rest of their committee members include the likes of comedian Nate Bargatze, country music stars Eric Church and Tim McGraw, college football analyst Kirk Herbstreit, and Vanderbilt athletic director Candace Story Lee, along with Tennessee Titans executive Burke Nihil. And also the Titans announced on Wednesday evening that Dave Gardy will now step in as the new executive vice president and of football operations there for the Titans, as he now replaces Chad Brinker, who was fired last week. He now comes into that role after spending the last 21 years with the NFL. That is your drill, sponsored by your neighborhood Quick Stop Marathon Markets. 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
2: We're heading into hour number two here on this Thursday morning. Guess we continue on the Morning Monster on 640 to be XSM, the Sports Monster. Jacob Townsend here with you, along with Bud. Good morning, Bud.
5: Hey, good morning. What's happening?
2: Oh, I'm doing well. How are you, my friend?
5: Good, man. I'm all right.
2: That's good.
5: Yeah.
2: That's good.
5: Yeah.
2: We got a busy Thursday.
5: Is it going to be a busy day?
2: A busy Thursday.
5: All right.
2: Coming up later on this hour in about 30 minutes, Chase Arnold is going to join us. He's the new boys basketball coach at West Ridge. He'll join us at 745. In hour number three, our good buddy Katie Bowen. It's a dreary day outside, bud. It's the weather's not perfect. It was a rough night of weather last night in the area.
5: We had some weather-related incidents.
2: Boy, howdy.
5: Sure.
2: Around 8 o'clock last night.
5: Did you hear that?
2: I didn't hear it. I saw it.
5: I thought maybe a freight train was coming through.
2: But on the dreary day, Katie Bowen will bring a smile and a little bit of
5: sunshine. Won't that be something?
2: Okay. 8:10 an hour number three, Katie Bowen. 8:35, you know what today is?
5: Thursday.
2: Yes, but also today is 100 days until the start of ETSU football. We are 100 days away from August 29th when it's the lid lifter. They put total leather at William B. Green Jr. Stadium. ETSU against Campbell at 8:35. Voice of the Bucks, Jay Sandoz, will be with us to look ahead of the college football season there for ETSU. And at 9:10 in the final hour, speaking of ETSU football, who else would we talk ETSU football with other than the head football coach, Will Healy, is going to join us at 9:10 in the final hour of the show. So that's coming up here later on this morning. We are also taking your phone calls at 423-477-1064, 423-477-1064. You were telling me something during the break, bud. So for the listeners, we're trying to boost this place up.
5: Yeah.
2: I'm not sure if we're trying to get into real estate or what it is, trying to build up our market value. We've got new carpet. Well, hold on a second. We've partially got new carpets.
5: We've got some new carpets.
2: Yeah. So for those who don't know, I'm a minister's kid. Okay. So I grew up in a parsonage, bud. You know what I'm talking about? You know what I mean when I'm saying that?
5: I do. Okay. I do. A home owned by the church.
2: That's right. Right. We had carpet in our house that we've
5: had. That happens, yeah.
2: Yeah, no. Yeah,
5: all the kids are doing it, Jacob.
2: It was great.
5: You know, it's like, well, we had carpet.
2: No. About 4 or 5 years ago, they decided, hey, we're going to put down hardwood. And that's wonderful. Hardwood's nice.
5: I like hardwood, yeah.
2: They only did hardwood, though, in the living room.
5: And down the hallway.
2: Down the hallway towards the bedrooms, towards the front door, and then also where the kitchen table, but the kitchen table's kind of like a part of the living room.
5: The dinette.
2: It's all kind of one area.
5: Yeah, sure.
2: But all that's hardwood. The kitchen, the washroom, the bedrooms, the bathrooms. No. We're going to leave those just as is. So the bedrooms are still all carpet. The bathroom's like linoleum or whatever
5: it is. Yeah.
2: So as you walk through the house, you go, what are we doing here?
5: A variety of textures.
2: What are we doing here? Yeah. We are now that here. I can't get away from it.
5: they did a nice job. They were quick. They were efficient.
2: I was gone.
5: Yeah, you
2: came
5: were gone.
2: Back and hello.
5: And here it is.
2: Yeah.
5: Here it is. Right.
2: And from what I understand, maybe there was somebody's shoe stuck underneath.
5: There was a casualty. A certain
2: afternoon host
5: who shall remain named Bill Meade. when they pulled up the old car, we have concrete floors.
2: Okay.
5: This entire building is based upon a concrete pad.
2: Yeah.
5: So when they pulled up the old carpet, which is, by the way, carpet tiles.
2: Yeah.
5: You know, squares. They pulled that up. The glue remained.
2: And can we just pause for a moment? That carpet had been here for about 15 years, right?
5: 10, 15 years.
2: And as we were told yesterday, we couldn't take care of anything.
5: We can't be coming on to take care of anything.
2: Of a higher up.
5: So they pulled up the old carpet, the squares, leaving the floor rather gluey.
2: Louie.
5: In fact, I spoke with one of the carpet guys, and
2: of course you did.
5: After he and I had this discussion, we allowed, basically, it's like a roach hotel for people, right? Mm-hmm. You don't want to walk across that. Because I was kind of tapping it with my toe and hearing the as you pulled your foot loose. It's very tip of
2: just
5: my toe.
2: Just for ambiance?
5: Just a little. Let me see what's going on here.
2: Okay.
5: You know, I knew there'd be stories needing to be told.
2: Thank you.
5: Well, Bill came along wanting to heat up his hungry man, right?
2: And we only have one microwave.
5: And they left. They actually did. They did us a real solid. They left a path of carpet tiles along one wall so we could get to all the bathrooms and into the kitchen.
2: Okay.
5: But you had to go around the roundabout.
2: Oh, you had to go around the roundabout.
5: You had to go all the way around the roundabout.
2: Oh,
5: come around past Buzz's office.
2: Yeah, I know where you're at.
5: Well, Bill, on the other hand, comes around the corner and came this way, even though there was caution tape. And this wasn't like, you know, this was, you had to go under the caution tape. Bill chose to go under the caution tape.
2: Which isn't easy for him.
5: He didn't stop and go, should I? He just like, nope, not doing this.
2: And he can't blame his vision anymore.
5: No, because he's got perfect vision
2: right now.
5: He is, yeah. So he goes under the caution tape, steps onto the glue, and he gets stuck halfway across. And it was funny because I overheard the carpet guys, a delightful bunch.
2: Yeah.
5: At one point, one of them got stuck. He didn't bother reading the sign. And I'm like, here you go. You tore his shoe up. So I go.
2: Now they've got the story.
5: So I find Bill.
2: Yeah.
5: I said, come on, Bill. Man, there's a caution. Well, I don't go all the way around. I'm like, well, what's in another 20 steps? I mean, you know, the great scheme of things.
2: He goes,
5: look at this. He shows me a shoe. Yeah, sneakers have, some of them have like those inserts, different colored inserts, so the bottom looks fancy.
2: Yeah.
5: Well, his fancy insert got sucked loose by the glue.
2: It's now
5: flapping. Just, he's got this, and not just a little one. I mean, it makes a noise when you walk flap. So basically, new pair, relatively new pair of sneakers. He's gonna have to get him some Gorilla Glue or something. But come on.
2: And he wasn't done.
5: No, he came back through that way.
2: Yeah,
5: he came back through that way, and with his hunger man heated up. Come on, man. I ended up yelling at him from Buzz's office. Come on, Bill. What?
2: Several of us have gotten blamed for certain things that have happened in this place over the years.
5: Mm.
2: Let's be honest. Bill's kind of skated by on a couple of those.
5: Sure.
2: Not anymore, Bill. Not anymore.
5: Yeah.
2: Now we know who the problem is.
5: We know what's going on now.
2: We now know why we can't have nice things. It's all came into the picture.
5: So the new carpet is down.
2: Yes. And if you were listening from 3 to 6 yesterday and you go, what is that sound? That was Bill's shoe.
5: Flapping in the breeze.
2: Yeah, that was Bill's shoe as he moved around to the studio, trying to rock around in this chair yesterday. That was Bill's shoe every time he moved.
5: But we got the new carpet. I had seen it as they started bringing it in. Somebody said, what are we getting? I said, you know the fabric on the back of a bus seat? And I said, not a school bus. That's Naugahyde. I mean, like a Greyhound or a Trailways. Sure. That's what it looks like.
2: Yeah. It looks wonderful.
5: It's nice and cushioned. It's got a nice.
2: I came walking through this morning
5: a very pleasant foot feel, if you will.
2: I took a couple extra steps. Not going to lie to you.
5: Did you? Yeah. I'll bet Bill will go around the circle now. No, because.

0: one-year stint at North Carolina State. I think they're building statues of him already for what he did in that one season in Raleigh. They loved him so much. Well, he's trying to build up this new roster now that he's back at LSU. And, you know, he's got, you know, there's an expectation. When Will Wade comes to town, talent follows. Okay?
1: Yeah, yeah.
0: Hasn't quite been the case so far in the portal.
1: Well, everybody knew it wouldn't be.
0: Hasn't quite been the case so far. So they're having to figure out some stuff. The portal hasn't worked out. They've gotten a couple of guys. You know, they got a guard from UTSA the other day. It was their fourth commit. This is, we're now past mid-May. We're past the Ides of May. Mm-hmm. We're now into late May. We're in the 20s.
1: Yeah.
0: And we're now talking about them getting their fourth commit in the portal. Tennessee wrapped up their entire portal class last week. Huh? I'm just using them as an example. LSU, let's just be honest, is
1: I always get in trouble when I use Tennessee as an example.
0: I was using it as a positive example.
1: I see.
0: LSU's behind the eight ball, some would say. So Will Wade's got to, he's got to figure out some stuff. Well, what better way to figure out than how about we get some guys to come in and play for us who have NBA experience? Oh, okay, what an idea. So what did he do earlier this week? He went out and guarded R.J. Lewis. And you're going, okay, who's that? Well, buddy's the 2025 Big East Player of the Year at St. John's. He just got himself a Power Conference Player of the Year. You can't ask for more than that in the portal. The problem is R.J. Lewis declared for the NBA draft in 2025, did not pull his name out by the deadline, went through the draft process, was not signed, was not drafted, was then signed as a free agent by the Utah Jazz. Didn't stay there for very long. They traded him to the Boston Celtics.
1: Okay, where he signed another contract.
0: Well, and then they moved him down to the G League.
1: Yeah.
0: And he's, you know, he kicked the ball around, got injured. He played about three G League games. Hmm. A couple summer league games, maybe even a couple preseason games.
1: Okay, okay.
0: But it just his 1 year in professional basketball has not been what he had hoped for. His hopes and dreams have not been fulfilled. Mm-hmm. So where can his hopes and dreams be fulfilled? Well, obviously college basketball. Where else? So LSU signed him on Tuesday. Now, let's be honest. The NCAA, we hope, are going to say, no. Go take a lap, buddy. You're not here. You're ineligible.
1: But this, as I recall, this court is in the...
0: It's not been taken to court yet because the NCAA has not yet ruled him ineligible. The expectation is that they will. There's not been enough time. This has not been taken to them yet. So that. Due process has to take place.
1: But I guess my point is, why do they have to rule him ineligible when he is clearly ineligible?
0: You got
1: to
0: just, you know, dot the I's, cross the T's.
1: But see, that's the bureaucracy speaking. Enough of the bureaucracy.
0: Okay.
1: They just no. Somebody should just send him a letter typed on official NCAA, whatever, that says, no. Just no.
0: Letterhead?
1: You know about letterhead? Sure. No. That's all it has to say.
0: No, you cannot sign.
1: No. Too much bureaucracy.
0: Oh.
1: No.
0: Just no.
1: No.
0: We don't even get any context to what the no is.
1: He knows what the no means.
0: Well, actually.
1: He knows what the no means. Tell him no.
0: You would think so. Because they're not done. LSU isn't. Because yesterday they got a commit from a guy from Italy. Sayuri Niang is what I'm going to go with the pronunciation of his name.
1: Great.
0: He's 6'6", about to turn 22 years old. Yeah. Had a good year over in the EuroLeague. He averaged 7 points a game, 5 rebounds.
1: Sounds
0: six
1: delightful.
0: Foot six. Here's the problem, bud. He was the number 58 pick by the Cleveland Cavaliers in the 2025 NBA draft.
1: All right.
0: Now, he's a different situation. Because he's a little bit closer to the situation we saw James Nnaji be able to take advantage of a year ago. To where James Nnaji was drafted in the NBA draft a couple years ago. Never played in the NBA, played in a couple of summer league games for a couple of different organizations, but never actually officially in the NBA. He had stayed overseas and played internationally, and then decided college basketball was the right step for him. So he came over to Baylor, and the NCAA ruled him eligible. He was able to play for Baylor last season. This guy here, Sayuri Niang, he's never played in the NBA. He's been an NBA draft pick, but he's never played in the NBA. He was a draft and stash guy for one of the last picks of the 2025 draft where the Cavaliers were like, you know, let's draft him. He's not coming over yet, but when he does, he's ours. Yeah. He's not yet signed even a contract with Cleveland. He's never appeared in an NBA game, whether that's summer league, preseason, G League, regular season, anything.

0: But now he's signing to go play at LSU. Now that's where the NCAA's got the side of, okay, is this the same situation as Najee last year where we said yes to Baylor? Or is this going to be a different situation where I would argue that if you said yes to Najee, you got to say yes to this guy. Now, here's the thing. I'm against both. Let me make that clear. Mm. But you've already set precedence.
1: Yeah, you gave Najee the way.
0: You open up the old Pandora's box, right?
1: I suppose.
0: They also have a guy that they've offered $5 million to in Israel who's about to turn 26 years old, who also has already been drafted in the NBA, signed deals, never played in the NBA.
1: Okay, but look, man,
0: this is what LSU's
1: doing. There has to be a rule. We already know there are many rules.
0: Yes.
1: There are lots of rules, all of them being broken. All of them being ignored, to grant these guys. Once you sign up for the draft and the draft happens, whether you get drafted or not, whether you ever play a down or sign a contract or not, your amateur status
0: eligibility
1: is ended.
0: Yeah. Once you're in there past the deadline,
1: that's it. You're done. Example, and they tell you that it's in all the
0: just for an example, this year's deadline
1: materials
0: is next Wednesday, May 27th.
1: Who cares? That's like telling Elmer he can't turn something in after 3 o'clock this afternoon. For heaven's sakes, no, it's ridiculous. Sit down, just sit down. It's ridiculous. So. They gotta stop this. LSU can't build its team from former NBA players.
0: Well, Will Wade's giving it the old couch try.
1: Well, Will Wade's as dirty as the bottom of a Bill Mead sneaker.
0: That's very true. On that, we very much agree. And here's the thing. I've always kind of liked Will Wade.
1: Why?
0: Because I think he's a good coach.
1: Oh, no, he's not.
0: I think he's a good
1: coach. But he's not a good coach.
0: I think he's a good
1: coach. But he can't be a good coach.
0: Why?
1: Because he cheats.
0: That means you can't be a good coach?
1: That's exactly what that means.
0: So Jerry Tarkanian wasn't exactly a good coach?
1: Was he a cheater?
0: He crossed some lines.
1: Did he cheat?
0: The NCAA would say yes.
1: Okay, well then no, I don't really think he was much of a coach. I mean, if you can't play the game the way the game is intended to be played, if the only way you can call yourself a good coach is by succeeding by breaking the rules, then no, you're not a good coach. There was a guy who ran the marathon one year.
0: Which one?
1: I don't know. New York, maybe. Maybe the Olympic marathon.
0: Okay.
1: Halfway through the race, he hailed a taxi and had the taxi drive him to within a half mile of the finish line.
0: That was in an episode of How I Met Your Mother.
1: Well, it's a true story.
0: Oh, okay. I'm sorry.
1: So how about that? So the cab drops him off a half mile from the finish line. He wins the marathon. Is he a good runner?
0: No, he didn't run.
1: He did run. He ran 15 or 20 miles. Is he a good runner?
0: Stop.
1: No, of course he's not. Why? Because he had to cheat to win.
0: My point is, I've always liked Will Wade.
1: Well, you've given no personality.
0: I like his personality. He pushes buttons. That sort of stuff I enjoy about Will Wade. This stuff right here, I despise.
1: All right, man.
0: I despise. But this is who he is.
1: That doesn't excuse it, man.
0: I'm saying this. This is what LSU signed up for.
1: Sure it is. They're happy with it.
0: They knew it better
1: than
0: anybody.
1: They're fine with it.
0: Why did you fire him last time? Well, he was
1: for all the cheating.
0: By
1: for
0: the
1: all
0: FBI.
1: The cheating.
0: Yeah.
1: Yeah. For all that cheating.
0: Yeah.
1: Cheating so bad the feds had to get involved.
0: Todd Golden, head coach of Florida, was on the field of 68 yesterday, and he had some comments about saying that, this isn't what college basketball is supposed to be about. You're right, Todd, it isn't. It is for right now. Until we get some real true rules, people are going to continue trying to push
1: them.
0: But there
1: are rules.
0: No, my point is,
1: there are rules. They just don't think they should apply to them.
0: Rules that hold up.
1: The rules should not apply to me.
0: We have rules, sure, but
1: like
0: they're not
1: holding
0: up.
1: Like that last car in line that goes ahead and runs the red light because I shouldn't have to stop. It was yellow a moment ago.
0: That's sometimes
1: Yeah, it is. And you think, well, the rules shouldn't. If you were sitting at the green light,
0: if you were sitting at the
1: other side waiting to go, and that guy ran the red light in front of you, you'd be going, come on, man, there are rules.
0: Yeah.
1: Right? But if you were that guy and you ran, you'd be going, oh, I realize there are rules, but I shouldn't have to stop. The guy behind me will stop.
0: I don't want
1: to
0: walk around the rotunda.
1: Yeah, exactly. And now your sneakers are ruined.
0: My point is, the rules are in place. The problem is that the rules are not holding up in court. And that's where the question comes into play here, but with R.J. Lewis. Charles Bediako was this similar situation in Alabama last year, and he ended up losing in court, but he got to play in a few basketball games because he had the temporary injunction.
1: Didn't they end up having to forfeit those?
0: No, they did not.
1: Okay.
0: No, those get the hold up. They lost to Tennessee.
1: They should have still forfeited. They should have forfeited those wins.
0: Because they were not allowed to. That was by the court.
1: That rule matters.
0: That wasn't the incident.
1: That rule matters. Whatever. The whole thing is just ludicrous. It's ludicrous.
0: But they have to. They had to go back and go through that process of the court, and now that's what LSU is going to probably end up doing here with R.J. Lewis. Now, hopefully, same thing as last year, he will be denied. Tuscaloosa County Court denied Charles Bediako's eligibility. This comes down to where it's in every judge's hand. Like yesterday, we were waiting to find out about the judge in the Texas Tech case of Brandon Sorsby, the quarterback who's under the gambling investigation, and he's suing the NCAA for eligibility. He filed his case where? Lubbock County Court. Where was his judge an alum from? Not once, but twice of Texas Tech.
1: Yeah.
0: But,
1: of course,
0: he announced he's recusing himself. He said, I'm not going to be involved in this. The judge did. So they're now waiting to find another new judge in that case. Chances are you're in Baton Rouge, wherever that county is. The judge will probably have some sort of dealing with Louisiana State. I would have to take a wild guess. 7:35 here on this Thursday morning as we continue to, here on The Morning Monster. It's Jacob, it's Bud. It is a Thursday on 640 to be XSM, the Sports Monster.
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13: But weather is finally here on this Thursday. We've got some scattered rain showers moving through this morning, and we'll continue to see a scattered to widespread chance for rain, a few storms as well, through the rest of our Thursday. Temperatures in the upper 70s, low 60s tonight. Looks like more showers and thunder showers likely on Friday, 78. And this wet weather pattern will continue over the weekend. From Storm Team Love Weather, I'm meteorologist Jeremy Eisenhoff.
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0: Thank you, Sandus. We'll talk to you next hour. 740 here on this Thursday morning. That was a real cool kid's table I was involved in yesterday.
16: That sounds like a real cool kid's table.
0: Well, we had a couple of leather jackets and everything, Chase Arnold's going to join us here coming up after the break. The new head boys basketball coach at Westridge. Brackets are obviously still being updated down in Murfreesboro with the spring fling. A lot of weather yesterday messed with a lot of the schedules there for those games. First thing up today for local teams is Cleveland softball, bud. Think about this. They had to go to sleep last night. In extra innings, top of the eighth, tied at eight against Eagleville. Rain came in. They had to suspend the game. They got to wake up, got to get started at 8:30 a.m. Central, 9:30 Eastern. They'll restart that game in the top of the eighth inning this morning.
16: Mm.
0: They're in that matchup. So, Cleveland, we wish you the best of luck. And then the other local team that plays this morning, they'll actually start their game this morning, not restart, is Unicoi County in the loser's bracket. They'll play Adamsville at 10:30 Eastern, 9:30 Central.
16: My gracious.
0: And then everybody else in the area will be back in action this afternoon, including Greenville in the state semifinals, as they were the lone team in the area who got a win yesterday. Cleveland can join them in the semifinals if they're able to get past Eagleville there in the Class 1A softball state tournament. As we said earlier, Katie Boner, studio sponsor from Fanatics 101, will join us at 8:10. Jay Sandos, voice of the Bucks, 8:35. Head football coach of the ETSU Bucks, Will Healy, at 9:10 as we're on 100 days. To ETSU football in 2026. The lid lifter, as Bill Meade would say, there against Campbell coming up on August 29th in 100 days at William B. Green Jr. Stadium in Johnson City. So looking forward to the conversation.
16: Just go ahead and get it underway.
0: Yeah. 100 days for ETSU, 107 for Tennessee.
16: My goodness.
0: Because remember, the FCS is starting their season a week earlier now moving forward because they want to make sure they're able to get in 12 games each and every season, even with depending where Labor Day falls and all that stuff. So they want to get that stuff in there with also the playoffs starting in the week of Thanksgiving. So they're now moving at the start of their schedules a week. This year for ETSU, that means they are starting up against the Camels of Campbell.
16: The Camel Campbells.
0: That's right. Come up from Bowie's Creek there in North Carolina.
16: Okay.
0: What did I do?
16: Nothing.
0: What did I do?
16: Nothing.
0: Okay.
16: You spoke of Bowie's Creek as if there was some sort of
0: place,
16: some sort of mystery
0: It's a mysterious place too. Yeah. 7:42 here on this Thursday morning.
16: Like everybody knows the tale of Bowie's Creek.
0: Well, you can't get there from here. You gotta.
16: Well, I wasn't going there.
0: You know, Trey Lamb came from Gardner Webb, Boiling Springs, another place. Not easy to get to.
16: Yeah.
0: I've been there once, and it was kind of by accident. It wasn't a planned drive-through. Oh, hey, you know where I want to go through tonight? Boiling Springs.
16: No.
0: There was a detour.
16: And by the way, those words have never been used in that combination before.
0: It was not long after the hurricane, so you had to, you know, get off some different exits because roads were... And I was like, oh, I'm coming through Boiling Springs.
16: And the next thing you know, you're in Boiling Springs.
0: Yeah, this isn't what I wanted tonight, but okay, all right, let's just keep going. Just keep it guessing.
16: If it weren't for road trips like that, I'd have never visited Parrotville.
0: And what'd you find out in Parrotville?
16: Nothing. We went through a town called Parrotville.
0: Get the market off the board.
16: Like, what do you know?
0: Put the pin on the map.
16: Down there around Cosby somewhere.
0: Oh yeah.
16: Yeah.
0: You love Cosby.
16: Not really.
0: I knew that was a facetious statement.
16: It was many many years ago.
0: Yeah.
16: We were coming back from somewhere up in this area.
0: Okay.
16: Back to Morristown.
0: Yeah.
16: Took a different route for some reason. Ended up going through a town called Parrotville.
0: Yeah. You made it home, though.
16: We did get home, yeah.
0: I just want to make sure. 7:44 here on this Thursday morning. Chase Arnold, new head boys basketball coach at Western, joins us next as we continue on 6:40 to the BXSM, the Sports Monster.
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13: But weather is finally here on this Thursday. We've got some scattered rain showers moving through this morning, and we'll continue to see a scattered to widespread chance for rain, a few storms as well through the rest of our Thursday. Temperatures in the upper 70s, low 60s tonight. Looks like more showers and thunder showers likely on Friday, 78. And this wet weather pattern will continue over the weekend. From Storm Team Love Weather, I'm meteorologist Jeremy Eisen's off.
0: All of a sudden, it was thunder. 7:48 here on this Thursday as we continue on the Morning Monster on 640 the BXSMD Sports Monster. Jacob Townsend and Bud here with you. We spoke with John Dyer a couple months ago when Coach Dyer announced that he was going to be stepping away as the head boys basketball coach at Westridge and stepping into retirement. They announced earlier this week that they have a new head boys basketball coach. It's a familiar name for the folks at Westridge, though, as Chase Arnold's been an assistant coach and JV boys coach there for the last few years. Chase will now step in as the new varsity boys basketball coach there for the Wolves. And Chase is now joining us here on the Morning Monster. Chase, thanks so much for the time. Good morning. Congratulations. Hope you're doing well.
21: Thank you, sir. Appreciate you for having me.
0: Obviously, you've been a part of Coach Dyer's staff now for several years, Chase. What was this moment like for you this week when it became official that you'd be the man stepping into his shoes?
21: All kinds of emotions. It was stressful and amazing and awesome and happy. And I'm just relieved now that I know. So good they get that opportunity. And, you know, it was worth the wait.
0: As you now work your way forward here, what sort of the things as you've been around this program, and John's obviously helped obviously build this program up since the beginning of the school there for this basketball program and the school as well, the things that you're going to take from learning from Coach Dyer working under him the last few years?
21: I mean, you can take anything and everything that this man has taught me about the game of basketball. The one thing that I love about him and that he's always been able to do is he breeds confidence in kids. He knows how to make them believe in themselves when nobody else does. So that's probably the main thing that I've learned from him is just being able to push these kids to be confident in themselves and believe that they can do anything that they put their mind to. And it's a hard thing to get those kids to that point, but he's got a knack for it. He's got a talent for it. And I've learned a lot from him, especially in that aspect of that coaching basketball.
16: And I think that may be the most important aspect of coaching basketball, especially at this level. Obviously you get up to the NBA level, whatever, those guys have got all the confidence they need. But when you're talking about school kids, even high school kids, these are still young people who are kind of figuring out who they are and what their place in this world is. And when you can instill in them that confidence, I think that's much more important than teaching them to box out or hit the free throws. Obviously, those are important things for a coach, and I'm not telling you not to work on those. But I think it's great that you're starting out. You're a young guy. You're replacing a guy who is a legend around here. And I don't say that to make you nervous. I say that because at some point when he started, he was a young guy just like you are. And so you are at the outset of a career that could turn out to, it could be years from now when Jacob and I are still doing this show, we'll be interviewing your follow up, and they'll be saying, boy, this guy was a legend. So
21: I hope that's the case.
16: Yeah, congratulations on getting the job. I think you're going to do great.
21: Thank you, sir. I'm going to give it everything I got.
16: And I know you will.
21: Make sure that the kids give me everything that they have. That's what I'm hoping that I can get out of them. So,
0: for those who don't know, Chase, you played at Sullivan North, right?
21: Yes, sir.
0: So, obviously, there's your time as playing at Sullivan North and obviously now with the consolidation. As you go back to seeing you as the player then obviously going to play college basketball, Lee's McCray there for Steve over in Banner Elk, what would you now as a coaching perspective have coached yourself on more as a player if you went back now a little more than a decade back to your time as a player?
21: Oh, man. I mean, probably every aspect of my game. A lot of it definitely my attitude, you know. I think that's a big thing I've noticed as a coach. You know, the little things that I used to do is what drives me crazy. Does that make sense to you?
16: Yeah, like, absolutely.
21: The thing I saw myself do as a player that I wish I would have done better, the regrets I have as a player. You learn from the mistakes you make in your life, and I'm hoping I can take the mistakes and the regrets that I have and, you know, show these kids how to avoid those so that they can just make the most out of every opportunity that they get, man. I mean, it's all about these kids, and I'm just going to give them it all.
0: Chase Arnold joining us here on the Morning Monster and 640 the BXSM. I'm going to get you in trouble here, Chase. I'm going to turn that question on you again now. If you were able to go back about another decade, not that same decade, and coach another player who won a state title in high school, went on to play college basketball, if you could coach up your wife, Morgan, as a basketball player, what would you go back and do?
21: Oh, man, we'd change everything on her. Now, we talk about this all the time. She ain't coachable.
0: Okay. So. There you go.
21: No, she was a good player. I mean, she's a really good athlete, and I love her to death. So I'm happy to have her. She's supported me the whole time, so I'm blessed to have the family and the support staff I do around me.
0: 7:53 here on this Thursday morning. And, a good player back in her own day there as well, winning a state title during a time there at Gate City for Kelly Housewright and the Blue Devils. You're going into a tough district, my friend. You know this better than anybody. You've been a part of it. You know what Dobbs Bennett, Science Hill, and now the Morristown schools are. You know what sort of you're going to be stacked up against on a year-in, year-out basis. You got a state champion head coach at Chris Porter over there at Dobbs Bennett. Obviously, Science Hill has had success there with John Higgins and previous coaches as well. The Morristown schools, West came in and had a really good year in your number one last year. As you look at the district as a whole, what is sort of your plan there in competing in the Big Five, then in the Big East, whichever way you want to call it now moving forward there for you now that you're taking over the program?
21: The big thing is for us, I think we want to get in the weight room. We got to get stronger. We got to get quicker. We got to get more explosive. We got to get, like I said, more confident in ourselves. And I think being in the weight room leads to that confidence, and seeing yourself progress leads to that confidence. So we've already started getting in the weight room and working. We've been working for about 6 weeks now, so they are getting better. The thing about this team is that's fun and exciting is they have no varsity experience, but they're tough as nails and they're fearless. I mean, I have no doubt you put them out there against the Los Angeles Lakers, they're going to give everything they got, win, lose, or draw. So a team like that that's fearless, you can work with. You can get to the point to where we can compete against anybody, and I think that's our goal. I mean, we ain't going to fear anybody. We ain't going to go out there and think, you know, just because they have a certain logo or a certain letter on their chest that we can't compete. We're going to go out there and we're going to give it everything we have against every single competitor that we see.
0: Well, I know
21: obviously, everybody's good. You're coming back. I mean, DB returns everybody. Science Hill will lose a lot, but I'm sure that they'll plug in the holes. Morristown West going to be a really good team. They were really good last year. And then Morristown East, they get everybody back but one or two kids. So it's going to be a difference. I mean, everybody's returning everybody pretty much except us. But I'm excited. I kind of like being the underdog and looked at like that.
0: I know that obviously Brian Moore, your guys' broadcaster that works with us here at the radio station, he brought me your roster the last couple of years. And 2 years ago, he brought me a roster. I've never seen more seniors on a roster in my life. What was it, 12 seniors 2 years ago? That you guys had on that team?
21: Yeah, we had 12.
0: And then this past year, you had, another 7 or 8 on this team this past
21: seven
0: season?
21: Or eight.
0: Yeah, so I've never seen two years back-to-back. I go, wait a second, where's all these seniors coming from? I know that you wish you had all those veterans, but it is nice to know that you've got at least a little bit of a group that you can build around for the next few years, hopefully, because of a little bit of a younger roster there moving forward this upcoming season.
21: Yes, it is exciting. We're having tryouts today, but not too many seniors that I know of trying out. Maybe a couple more surprises today, but Barry Jr. Heavy got a good sophomore class. They had a good year last year on the freshman team. So I'm excited for the future. I mean, we do have a bright future, and it's going to be all about how hard they work and the amount of work they're willing to put in outside of what we do on our own. Because you know as well as I do, I mean, you get better, you know, with your team and practice, but if you really want to improve as a player and you really want to make it to that next level, it takes putting the work in outside of it. It takes your own motivation, your own drive, without anybody else telling you you have to. So I'm hoping I can push these kids to find that, and we can have a fun year, man, if that's the case.
0: Chase Arnold, head coach of the Westridge Wolves, joining us here on the Morning Monster and 640 to the BXSM, the Sports Monsters, new head basketball coach there of the Wolves. And Chase, we wish you the best of luck, man. Congratulations on the gig. I know you've been wanting this one, and I'm glad it worked out for you there, and certainly wish you the best of luck there moving forward. And thanks so much for joining us this morning.
21: Thank you for having me, guys. Appreciate you.
0: Appreciate you, Chase. Thanks so much.
16: Congratulations, coach.
21: Thank you.
0: Chase Arnold joining us here on the Morning Monster and 640 to the BXSM, the Sports Monster. 7:57 here on this Thursday morning. 2 hours down, two more to go, bud. Katie Bowen next hour. Jay Sandoz, voice of the Bucks next hour. As we start looking ahead there, the 100 days to ETSU football. So a lot to look forward to there as we talk to those guys coming up in the hour number 3. Will Healy at 9:10, head coach of the ETSU Bucks. All that's coming up as we continue on a Thursday on the Morning Monster on 640 to the BXSM.
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8: 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That wasn't supposed to happen. 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Carter Hart was spectacular, stopping 36 shots, and Pavel Dorofeev net his league-leading 10th goal of the playoffs. What a win on the road. 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
13: Probably seeing some well-needed rain on this Thursday afternoon. We'll continue to see those scattered downpours throughout the rest of our Thursday and into this evening as well. Another round of some rain showers likely overnight tonight and into Friday. And this wet weather pattern continues through this holiday weekend. Not a washout, but certainly rain noticeable each and every day. Temperatures in the upper 70s, lows in the low 60s. From Storm Team Love Weather, I'm meteorologist Jeremy Eisenhoff.
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0: Time for a Monster Sports update on this Thursday morning. I'm Jacob Townsend on 640 the BXSM, the sports monster. NBA playoff scores last night. The Thunder take down the Spurs 122-113 as OKC evens up that series at one game apiece, moving into San Antonio for Game 3 this weekend. In the Stanley Cup playoffs, the Western Conference Finals got underway last night with Game 1 in Colorado, and was the Golden Knights winning on the road 4-2 over the Avalanche. They take a one-game-to-none lead in that Western Conference Finals. The Eastern Conference Finals begin the night between the Hurricanes and the Canadiens in Raleigh. MLB scores last night. The Reds over the Phillies 9-4. The Braves take down the Marlins 9-1. The Braves also activated Eli White from the injured list on Wednesday. They designated Jose Azucar for assignment after what's been a rough week for him in the outfield. Steelers quarterback Aaron Rodgers, who just signed a one-year deal to come back to Pittsburgh this season, tells reporters on Wednesday that this upcoming 2026 season, it will be his last. In his words, yep, this is it, is what he told reporters on Wednesday. The Kentucky and Gonzaga men's basketball series that was signed up for 6 years is going to be discontinued. As they've already played 4 meetings in that series, it will not continue. They were supposed to have one more year this year with a game in Lexington and then a game the following season in Spokane. Neither of those games will take place. Gonzaga took 3 out of 4 in the series. Also, CBS Sports is reporting that Kentucky, North Carolina, Kansas, Michigan, UConn, along with also Arizona and Gonzaga, are looking at what they're going to call a Diamond Cup, an 8-team event that would come out in college basketball in the 2027-28 men's basketball season, of what would be some games that would be taking place in a neutral site in addition to a players' era tournament, similar to it, though, there for some marquee teams that they would call blue blood teams there in that field. Also, we were telling you yesterday about Will Wade and LSU men's basketball just continuing to pick up some players with already NBA pass. They do it again on Wednesday. Italian forward Sayuri Niang, a former NBA draft pick who turns 22 years old this month, who was also the number 58 pick by the Cleveland Cavaliers in the 2025 NBA draft, has committed to LSU on Wednesday. The judge assigned to the Brendan Sorsby case against the NCAA in Lubbock County in Texas has recused himself due to being a Texas Tech alum. So a new judge will have to be assigned to that case there moving forward. Ed Orgeron, the former LSU head coach, is returning to LSU. It was announced last night as his old buddy Lane Kiffin, who he worked for at Tennessee and at USC, is bringing Ed Orgeron on as a special assistant to the defensive coaching staff, as it was announced there on Wednesday in Baton Rouge. Jim Furyk and Keegan Bradley, both former Ryder Cup captains, and Furyk will be the upcoming Ryder Cup captain again in 2027, has been named assistant president of the Cup captains for Captain Brent Snedeker this upcoming fall there in Montreal. And LIV Golf's going to pitch a new business model amid a bankruptcy report that was reported by the Wall Street Journal and Bloomberg on Wednesday evening, as they now try to find new investment for their league, with Saudi Arabia and the PIF backing out here at the end of 2026. That's your Monster Sports Update on this Thursday morning. I'm Jacob Townsend on 640 the BXSM, the Sports Monster.
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13: But weather is finally here on this Thursday. We've got some scattered rain showers moving through this morning, and we'll continue to see a scattered to widespread chance for rain, a few storms as well, through the rest of our Thursday. Temperatures in the upper 70s, low 60s tonight. Looks like more showers and thunder showers likely on Friday, 78. And this wet weather pattern will continue over the weekend. from Storm Team Love Weather. I'm meteorologist Jeremy Eisenhoff.
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0: 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UNC Greensboro takes out ETSU and ends the Bucks baseball season in the opening round of the SoCon tournament on Wednesday. It was Spartans 6, Bucks 5 as ETSU season comes to a close in game one of the SoCon tournament. So a year after they swept the regular season and conference tournament in 2025, they're one and done in the SoCon tournament in 2026. Elsewhere at the SoCon tournament, it was the Citadel defeating VMI 21-11. Then the Bulldogs coming back out and knocking off the 4-seed Wofford 13-7. It was also Samford defeating UNC Greensboro last night 13-1. It'll be Mercer versus the Citadel today, and also Samford versus Western Carolina. Losers of those games would play Wofford and UNC Greensboro later in the evening. Tennessee baseball, their SEC tournament come to an end as they fell to Arkansas 8-4 on Wednesday in Hoover. They now wait for Memorial Day to find out where they're heading in the regionals. Elsewhere at the SEC tournament, it was Mississippi State knocking out Missouri in 7 innings, 12-2. Florida defeating Vanderbilt 8-3. Auburn over LSU last night 3-1, most likely ending LSU and Vanderbilt season, as they're going to be on the outside looking in for the postseason. High school scores down at the Spring Fling in Murfreesboro yesterday, where weather certainly affected a number of games in the schedule. But in baseball in single A, University High was able to play Richland, and they fell 7-6. They then came back out for the loser's bracket game against Dresden and fell 8-7. The Buccaneers have been eliminated. In triple A, Greenville defeats Alcoa 9-5. Now today, they'll play at 3 p.m. Eastern against Alcoa again, as they won their loser's bracket game, as they'll get a part two. They're now in the state tournament there for Greenville and Alcoa. If Greenville wins, they move on to the state championship. In softball, in AAA, David Crockett's season came to a close as they were knocked out by Alcoa 14-2. The Pioneers' season comes to an end. In AA, Community shuts out Unicoi County 3-0. The Blue Devils now playing the loser's bracket this morning against Adamsville at 10 a.m. Eastern, 9 a.m. Central. In single A, it was McEwen over North Green 2-1. The Huskies will play this afternoon at 2:30 Eastern, 1:30 Central in the loser's bracket. They just don't know who they play yet. Also, Cloudland and Eagleville in the winner's bracket were in extra innings last night on the top of the eighth when their game was suspended due to the weather. They're tied at 8 at that time. They'll resume that game at 9:30 a.m. Eastern this morning. And in soccer, in double A, Station Camp knocks out Elizabeth in the state semifinals 5-1. The Cyclone season come to a close. Daniel Boone baseball coach Scott Hagee announced his retirement on Wednesday. He'd been the head coach of the Trailblazers for the last 8 years. As we were announced earlier this week, Nashville's getting Super Bowl 64 in February of 2030. They had a big party on Wednesday there in the Music City. They also announced their bid committee. The co-chairs of that committee, the former governor of Tennessee and current owner of the Nashville Predators, Bill Haslam, along with also longtime sports commentator for CBS Sports, Jim Nantz, and now Nashville residents. The rest of their committee members include the likes of comedian Nate Bargatze, country music stars Eric Church and Tim McGraw, college football analyst Kirk Herbstreit, and Vanderbilt athletic director Candace Story Lee, along with Tennessee Titans executive Burke Nihil. And also the Titans announced on Wednesday evening that Dave Gardy will now step in as the new executive vice president and of football operations there for the Titans, as he now replaces Chad Brinker, who was fired last week. He now comes into that role after spending the last 21 years with the NFL. That is your drill, sponsored by your neighborhood Quick Stop Marathon Markets. 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
0: Heading down to number three on this Thursday morning on the Morning Monster on 640 the BXSM, the Sports Monster, 101.5 WQ THD2, as well as Rural Lawn Care on this Thursday morning. Jacob Townsend with you along with Bud. Good morning, Bud.
8: Hey, what's happening, man?
0: Oh, we're moving right along here, getting set for Katie Bone, our studio sponsor, to join us here shortly before Jim grabs him, I guess. We'll see if we're able to get him before Jimbo does here on this Thursday morning. Jay Sandoz, voice of the Bucks, going to join us at 8:35 later on this morning as well. Also, we'll have Will Healy, head football coach of the ETSU Bucks, coming up in the final hour of the show at 9:10 as well. So a lot to get to here on a Thursday morning. You know, I hit it there in the drill a moment ago, Bud. They had a big Super Bowl kind of party down in Nashville yesterday to sort of get ready for the fact that the Super Bowl is coming in 2030, as they announced earlier this week. They had a thing yesterday morning with a number of people that are part of the committee. They announced that the co-chairs of that Super Bowl committee, Bud, former Governor Bill Haslam, who obviously is a part of the Pilot Corporation over the years as well with the Haslam family, and also is now the owner of the Nashville Predators, the NHL team there in Nashville. He's a co-chair, along with fairly new Nashville resident. He's been there for 3 or 4 years now. Jim Nantz is also the co-chair. Now, the Super Bowl coming up in Nashville will not be on CBS. That's an NBC Super Bowl, as we sit here right now. But Jim Nantz is a part of that as a co-chair for the Super Bowl that is coming to Nashville in a couple of weeks. There has been no date set for that game, nor is there a date set for any Super Bowl after next year's, because there's still a slight possibility they could expand the regular season from 17 to 18 games before then. And so they're leaving open that possibility. The folks in Atlanta who have the 28th Super Bowl are not very happy about that, because they'd like to know the date. They need to get some stuff planned to get ready. So there's still no official dates on any of the Super Bowls past this upcoming one, which is in Los Angeles this coming February. 8:14 here on this Thursday morning. As we continue on the Morning Monster on 640 the BXSM, Jacob Townsend and Bud here with you on a Thursday, along with our studio sponsor from Fanatics 101 in the Johnson City Mall, KD Bowen. Good morning, KD. How are you, sir?
10: I'm doing great. How are you guys doing?
0: Doing good. You're doing great. Doing great. I think I combined great and good there for a moment, but we're doing great here on this Thursday as the postseasons continue for all the major sports. But that's big news. Now, it's officially over this week. It's been reported now for a couple of months. Nashville and the state of Tennessee getting their first Super Bowl coming up in February of 2030. Exciting for the entire state. That's going to be a major moment. Then obviously this is only going to be just adding. They're going to get a Final Four. They're going to get a college football national championship. This is all with the new building of the new Nissan Stadium that'll be opening up in 2027.
10: No, I think it's great things. Great move. Big for Nashville, but it is big for the whole state of Tennessee.
0: They were making comments yesterday that it's going to be the biggest party that's ever had for a Super Bowl. Now, the Super Bowl experience is already, you know, kind of what people kind of expect it to be. We'll see what Nashville tries to do to make it different. As I talked about yesterday, you build this new stadium, your hope is to get multiple Super Bowls. That's not always the case for everybody. Like Minneapolis built a whole brand new stadium, and they're like, hey, congratulations, here's your one. You get your one, we're not coming back. We're not bringing the Super Bowl back to Minnesota in February. Even though it's going to be inside, we're not dealing with everything else during the week in Minnesota. Even Dallas. Jerry's World. Got it once. Got an ice storm that week. They're like, hey, we're never coming back. Enjoy it, guys. Thanks for having us. Los Angeles, Miami, Atlanta, now Las Vegas, even Tampa to an extent. Those are the ones who kind of get multiple ones. Nashville's wanting to show off here to say, we want it to be in that 6 or 7 year rotation. We'll see if it happens for them. Hopefully it does, but certainly the odds, I would say, are against them compared to, obviously, if Jerry's World didn't get it in Dallas and Houston didn't get it, is Nashville going to be enough to get it there as well for the brand new stadium? So we'll see if that happens for them coming up there in 2030 with that. So we'll see what happens.
8: It kind of seems like Nashville is sort of the flavor of the week, though.
0: Oh, right? Yeah.
8: I mean, right now, Nashville is everybody's darling.
0: Yes.
8: They did a great job with the draft a couple of years ago. Yeah. They've had other big events there, and everything seems to go off well. So I would imagine, at least for now, their chance of getting another Super Bowl fairly soon is pretty good. Especially if that new stadium is the showpiece we think it's going to be.
0: Yeah. And there's there's a lot of new stadiums coming. Chicago's getting a new stadium. Kansas City's getting a new stadium. Not in those cities and not even in those states, but that's another story for another day. Washington's getting another new stadium. Cleveland's getting a new stadium. Buffalo's getting a new stadium this year. There's a lot of new stadiums coming down the pike, but are they going to take the Super Bowl to Buffalo? Are they going to take the Super Bowl to Cleveland? We'll see. We'll see. A lot of decisions coming, and we're still waiting for that first international Super Bowl. It's coming. We're going to have the Super Bowl end up in London. It's coming. They just announced this past week they're going to expand from 8 international games to 10 next year. And we're getting to the point of, and Mike Keith, our buddy from former of the Titans, now Vol Network, talked about it for years. He's like, London's going to get a Super Bowl at some point in time. And I'm like, yeah, it seems like it's probably going to happen at some point. But the issue is timing. That's the issue, right? Because when they play in London, they play those games at 9:30 in the morning. You're not playing the Super Bowl at 9:30 Eastern in the morning in the States. If you're playing in prime time in the States, that is not prime time for them. So that's the issue with doing that, but that's always been sort of the buildup is, are they ever going to take this internationally there for them? So we'll see what happens.
10: I don't see it happening.
0: We'll see. Mm-hmm. Their growth.
8: I don't see that there's any chance it won't eventually happen.
0: Yeah.
8: I don't think it's a good idea.
10: Yeah, I don't think
8: But I don't doubt at all that it will happen. That's the thing. I think there's a five-hour difference between...
0: I think you're
8: between
0: right
8: here
0: that.
8: And so if we have the Super Bowl as early as 6 here, it's 11 o'clock at night.
0: 6:40, I believe it's
8: 11 o'clock on a 11:40 on a Sunday night in London.
0: Yeah.
8: You know?
0: If you believe you are the biggest thing, people will stay up for it.
8: Well, we don't care who stays up for it. It'll be regular time here.
0: No, I'm talking about the crowd.
8: Will the crowd, you know? But if you're the swells and it's probably going to be a lot of swell Americans will go over there.
0: Yeah,
8: just to say they were there. No, we can stay up late. We don't care. Yeah.
0: Right. And again, we'll see if we're still waiting to see what the schedule does as well there with that, because the NFL owners want to go to 18 games, but if you go to 18 games and you got to add in a second bye week, you got to get that approved through the CBA. Then if that happens, you're going to back up the Super Bowl another week in February. It's that President's Day weekend, which is what people have wanted for years. They want that Super Bowl President's Day weekend because then you get Monday off at work. So now that party can extend. You don't have to get up early for Monday morning. But all this stuff has to be built up, and Atlanta's like, hey, we're already inside 2 years. We got to get planning here on what we're doing here in February 2028.
8: What are we planning?
0: Come on. Owners met this week. They didn't decide a date now. They don't meet again until October. That's 15 months out. I'm not sure Atlanta's going to be much a fan of waiting 15 months to find out when that Super Bowl is coming to town, but we'll see what happens. NBA playoffs continue. We're already into the conference finals. What a game won the other night between the Spurs and the Thunder. Last night's game, too, was not as special as that double overtime game, but still a good game. They're all square 1-1. You got a lean there between OKC and San Antonio?
10: I don't know. Wimby definitely looked unreal in game one. But Spurs, I mean, the Thunder, they got a good team, man. Back-to-back MVPs. I'm thinking Spurs for some reason. I'm thinking Spurs. But they're going to have to get lucky. Both teams are good. Both teams are young. The future of the NBA definitely looked really good seeing those two teams play each other.
0: Rarely does a team in their first real try at it get it all the way through. This Spurs team feels like if there's one team with one player that could do it on that first real try of, you know, you're now making it to the second round. Now you're making it to the conference finals. Usually at some point, okay, you got to learn. You got to learn how to actually get through this. The Thunder had to learn. They had to get knocked out several times before last year came into the championship picture for them. We'll see if, obviously, the Spurs can maybe change that up there. In the East, boy, it felt like the Cavaliers were going to take game one the other night. Up 22 with 7.5 to play. And then the Knicks scored 44 of the last 55 points scored in the game. They win in overtime. The question is, okay, do the Cavaliers remember the fact of, okay, you were the better team for 40 minutes? And can you take that now moving forward? Or did that just kill you? Did you just have your soul ripped out from under you? We're going to find out tonight in game two.
10: Yeah, you're definitely going to find out. I don't know how they lost the game. It was bizarre. But the Knicks came back and took it, so you can't really, you know, can't knock them. I don't get the coach saving the timeouts. And it's weird because as a Carolina fan, Roy will always save his timeouts. Like he's going to give them to his grandkids or something.
0: Yeah. Well,
10: but to see, I mean, I'm like, man, 18-1 run. At what point you're not going to
0: Yeah.
10: Call a timeout, though.
0: I don't know. I thought he should have used one during that stretch. I was okay with not using the timeout on that last possession when I ended up getting a really good look for
10: they
0: the
10: three. They got a good look.
0: Halfway down and it pops. I mean, even Mike Breen on the call, he's about to get ready for the bang, and he's going, bow, it rims out. I'm like, oh.
10: That was kind of funny.
0: He was ready. And he's the next broadcaster, the team announcer. And so he's trying his best as well to make sure everybody at home knows, hey, I'm not rooting for the Knicks. I'm impartial. And he was getting ready for that Cavs big call. And he was like, oh, wait a second. I get my orange tie ready for overtime here. And then we got a chance for a big moment for the Knicks. And they just dominated overtime.
10: Did. It was a great game.
0: Yeah.
10: And the crazy thing, both of them went overtime and both of them was tied at 1-on-1.
0: Yeah.
10: So it was good. It was a good game.
0: I think the Cavs scored, 3 points or something like that. It was not pretty. Not pretty there for them moving forward. Hockey got started up last night. Vegas won there in the West. I think finally we're going to see the Carolina Hurricanes play again tonight. I don't think they've played in the month. They've swept their way through. Montreal and Buffalo had to go 7 games. They backed their 7th game up a night just because they were the only one that got 7 games. So, let's just put it on the perfect night for ratings to try to get away from the NBA and everything else and the PGA Championship. So that series got backed up an extra day. They don't start getting their series until tonight, finally. I think it's been 11 days since the Hurricanes have played. We'll find out if that's good or bad.

0: set for their next series tonight down there at the PNC Center.
1: Yeah, that's gonna be crazy in Raleigh. Yeah. It's definitely gonna be crazy. But it has been a long gap.
0: Yeah.
1: In between playing. But they look really, really good.
0: Yeah.
1: And if you need some gear, we have some.
0: There it is.
1: Fanatics 101.
0: There it is. Their owner is also the owner of the Portland Trail Blazers in the NBA. The Hurricanes owner is. And the fans hate him in Portland. And so does the team because he didn't pay for a later checkout at a game. They had a hotel stay during the regular season this year to where they were trying to stay a little bit later because they had a late flight or whatever. And he's like, no, 11 a.m., get out of there, get to the airport, do whatever you got to do, but I'm not paying for extra hours at the hotel, which is not really what NBA teams and professional teams want to hear from their owner, but that's what happened. The Carolina fans love him. They love the fan experience. They love all this stuff. It's very different how he's handling the two different teams. He had the interim head coach, Tiago Splitter, this year after Chauncey Billups had the issues with the FBI's investigation. Tiago got them to the playoffs, and they were like, well, we're going to make you the lowest paid head coach in the league. You either take it or you don't. And he's like, I'm not going to take it. And he said, that's fine. We'll find somebody else to take it, but we're going to have the 30th paid head coach in the league. He said, we're not paying big money for a head coach. So it's very different than how he's handling the two organizations. I don't know what's going to end up playing out with that. But it's very interesting because the Hurricanes fans, they got the hockey skates, beer mugs that they're all excited about. It's a great environment. Everybody's excited. And then the opposite of what his other franchise is there for him. So it's just interesting how it's playing out there. David Tepper, Panther fans hated him. He owns, I think, a soccer team who really likes him. It's just very different how success obviously plays part in that, but also just different how the different fan bases look at the same owner of a different franchise. But it's just an interesting way to look at it there. We're going to have Will Healy. Go ahead. You were going to say something about it?
2: No.
0: Okay. Will Healy coming up in the final hour of the show at 9:10. Today is 100 days till ETSU football gets kicked off.
1: Oh, my gosh.
0: Yeah.
1: I'm so excited.
0: 100 days, and that means get your gear started now. Yeah. Don't wait the 100 days. Get it started now for 2026.
2: If you think about it, you could kind of treat the 100-day countdown as sort of like an ETSU advent calendar, right? So every day you go down to Fanatics and buy another piece of merchandise.
0: Lanyard, you know, socks, shirt,
2: hat. I mean, I'm not saying every day has to be two hoodies and a toboggan. But
0: what I'm saying doesn't have to be, though.
2: But it could be. But yeah, I mean, you go down today, you get your lanyard, you come down tomorrow, you get your new hoodie, you come down the next day, you get you a jersey.
0: Yeah.
2: I mean, that's just the way you should do it. That's what these 100-day countdowns are good for. They remind you, hey, you've got this day now. And only 96 more items to purchase before the season starts.
0: There you go.
1: Right? Yeah.
0: Yeah.
1: I think that'd be a great
2: I think that'd be a great way to treat the countdown.
0: No notes. No notes on that one.
1: Hey. It's a great idea. I love that. Thanks for putting that in the atmosphere. Yeah. That's good.
0: Yeah.
1: Do what Bud just said, guys.
0: Yeah.
2: Yeah.
1: Come in and get you some gear.
0: Got 100 days to get ready for August 29th when the Camels of Campbell come into William B. Green Jr. Stadium to get year number two for Will Healy and the Bucks started off there in Johnson City. They got a little bit of a different out-of-conference slate this year because they had the North Dakota State game that got canceled with North Dakota State moving from FCS to FBS. They were supposed to go to Fargo in week two. So they were supposed to have two out-of-conference at home, two out-of-conference on the road. Now they're going to have three out-of-conference at home, one on the road, with Tusculum now coming in week two. There is a local D2 on September the 5th, so you got to decide where your liberties lie there, my friend, Mr. KD, with Billy Taylor and the Pioneers coming in the weekend of Labor Day. But that is obviously going to be big news for fans, though, because you get an extra home game. You don't have to now. If you had plans for Labor Day somewhere else, you now can have Labor Day plans in Johnson City to come watch ETSU. Just a note that it's a little bit of an SEC kind of schedule. If you're getting a lot more home games than you do road games, usually it's a fairly even split of 6-5, 5-6, depending upon the year. This year, it's very much heavy home games for ETSU in 2026, which means you need a lot of gear.
2: Absolutely.
1: I think that's cool, man. I'm glad they're getting more home games. I think it's definitely going to be fun. They got a good Will been doing a good job with the football team over there. So I think they're going to be a good team. A long time ago, we definitely wanted to play ETSU when I was at Tusculum. Now, I do not think they really want to play
0: no
1: easy issue. That's not going to be a yeah, yeah.
0: Write the check.

0: yeah, that's not gonna be good for their spirit.
1: Yeah,
0: but it's cool to see. It's cool to see them actually get to, you know, play each other though.
1: Yeah, they were looking for a game. ETSU ended up having to look for a game. Tusculum had called to ask David Blackburn, a former GM now, who's now the AD at Milligan, hey, can you help us find a game? And David's like, I think I can do that. Yeah, I think I've got one in mind. And it was obviously ETSU. And ETSU was in late spring trying to find a game for this upcoming season, which is not always a great time to do. So you had to fit in some dates. There was a couple other options for them that was going to take either them moving a game or somebody else moving a game to make it work for that one specific week. At the end of the day, Tusculum's going to come in September the 5th and play it there at William B. Green Jr. Stadium. And 100 days till the week before then, which will be the start of the season for ETSU with the week zero start now for FCS, we're still 107 days until Tennessee gets kicked off against Furman down at Neyland Stadium on Labor Day weekend. KD, obviously we're talking about the store, Fanatics, when we get all your gear for whatever it may be that's coming up. Tennessee softball tonight. They got the Super Regional in Knoxville opening up against Georgia game one tonight. You need Tennessee gear if you're going down the Sherry Parker Lee Stadium. Fanatics 101 in the Johnson City Mall. But also, I saw the pictures, my friend. You got your new book in your hands.
0: Yes. The wait is over. It's definitely always a great feeling because you work on a project for a very, very long time. To open the box up and actually get it in your hand is a great feeling. So we got that book out. We're having a book release experience at Summit Leadership next Thursday, 5:30 to 7:00. So come out. It's a free event. So come out, get you some food, fellowship, you know, pick you up a copy of my book or copy of many of my books. 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
1: Very good. And obviously, you don't have to just buy one when you go there next week. You can buy them all. Buy the whole stack.
0: You got six.
1: You got the whole summer coming up. What are you going to do all summer?
0: You're looking for a good read. We got you.
1: Come on. What do people like to do at the beach? They like to read. At least that's what people tell me. I've never read at the beach, but from what I understand, people like to read at the beach.
0: Well, this is what I would tell you. Just pick up a book. What you choose to do with it is what you choose to do with it.
2: Yeah.
0: It'll be a blessing to you at some point.
1: Yeah.
0: When you pick it up.
1: Yeah. It's up to you. It's up to you how you use it. Up to you. 8:31 here on this Thursday morning as we continue here on the Morning Monster on 640 WXSM, the Sports Monsters. 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
14: But weather is finally here on this Thursday. We've got some scattered rain showers moving through this morning, and we'll continue to see a scattered to widespread chance for rain, a few storms as well, through the rest of our Thursday. Temperatures in the upper 70s, low 60s tonight. Looks like more showers and thunder showers likely on Friday, 78, and this wet weather pattern will continue over the weekend. From Storm Team Love Weather, I'm meteorologist Jeremy Eisenhoff.
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1: Thank you, Coach. 8:36 here on this Thursday morning. Jacob Townsend and Bud here with you on this Thursday. Will Healy, head coach of the Bucks, is going to join us, come up next hour at 9:10, as it's 100 days until ETSU kicks off the 2026 season, which will be year number two for Will Healy against Campbell there on August 29th at William B. Green Jr. Stadium. But as we roll along here in hour number three, the voice of the Bucks, Jay Sandoz, joins us here on the Morning Monster. Good morning, Jay. How are you, my friend?
16: Doing good. How you doing, Jacob?
1: Doing great. Great to talk to you as always. You know, it's funny when you get set for 100 days. We're usually doing this in a little bit later in May because we're used to that Labor Day weekend kickoff. Getting set now for this new start to the FCS season, moving up to what we've now known as week zero, but which will now be week one in FCS football moving forward, so they can get into 12 games every year, even with Labor Day being a little bit later like it is this year. Do you like the start now in the week earlier for FCS to make sure they're able to get 12 games each and every season?
16: Well, I think it's in today's world, I think it's great to get 12 in for a lot of reasons. It allows for some different scheduling things that's more of an advantage for FCS. And I think especially when you play 11 for, I don't know, 4 or 5 years, and then you get that 2-year stretch where the calendar falls your way and you get the 12th game. I mean, you're able to get some better kind of home and homes. It allows for, I think, FCS to get better non-conference games and to schedule some good non-conference home and homes instead of trying to fancy the schedule of, you know, a couple years you got a pretty good home and home, and then other years you got to try to get a non-division one to make up for the FBS, because most of the schools are still playing those money games with the Power Four schools. And so I think it just it kind of makes it in line a little more. Plus, it's easier, I think, to set up more 6 home games, 6 away games that's traditionally most FCS teams try to have, which, again, is a more song and dance where we've seen in years past where ETSU for a few years have 6 home games, a few years you got 5 home games. Obviously, this year is an outlier. You probably ask me that a bit later. But basically, you know, I think I love it because it's a little easier for the scheduling process and allows for more interconference sectional type games that I think would be better for the sport.
1: Yeah, and now they obviously get set for this year, open up against Campbell. They're on August 29th. They're in that week one game at William B. Green Jr. Stadium there for Will Healy and the Bucks. Obviously coming out of spring practice. Good thing about the spring portal, you pretty much know who your team is now. About not having a spring portal, I should say, is you pretty much know who your team is now. Here after last year where you lost a number of guys, but you're able to bring in the number of guys after spring practice a year ago. You know who pretty much you have coming out of spring practice now moving forward. Obviously, a lot of eyes on that quarterback competition, the quarterback position with the four guys in the room, the two guys back, Jake McNamara and Jackson Byrd, the two transfers, Jaden Davis from Michigan, Mason Mims from Louisville. You were at a lot of practices, I know, this spring. What did you see there for the quarterback position for ETSU?
16: Well, a lot of good days, a lot of bad days for guys. I thought the incumbents at times looked good command of the offense. Certainly the couple of new guys they brought in with Davis and Mims can spin it a little bit. Mims is a bit of a bigger dude that can run, but Davis certainly in the run game could be dangerous as well, and they have a nice little red zone package it seemed like they were working with him. So I didn't really see a ton of separation with them, and again, they try to rotate a bunch of guys in with a bunch of different groups and kind of see what you got type deal. And it's also kind of tough because when you play yourself and scrimmage against yourself a lot, you know, it could be twofold. If they're having a bad day, is that because, you know, they're not to the par? Is that because the defense is better? Is that because, you know, receivers had a bad day, O-line? So it's always hard to kind of judge some of those. So, you know, we'll could probably give you better insight into that, but I did not see a clear-cut separator for me in the spring where I was like, oh yeah, that guy's the guy, it's going to be his ball. I think this could go to fall camp, and you know, and I know they rotated more in spring spring ball, so I think summer ball they'll try to narrow in on a true one and two person battle to see who can get the first snap game coming up on August 20th.
1: And also, I know when I listened to you talk to Don there on the spring game remote that morning there on Sportsline Saturday, you talked a lot about the wide receiver position. That's something I had talked to him about as well, because I'd seen the two scrimmages in the weeks before the spring game. I said, I came away from the first spring game liking one receiver the best. The second spring game, I liked another receiver the best. And then I went to the spring game, and I was like, oh, wait a second, there's another one I like better with the way they played today. The wide receiver core, they had three really good ones last year. And Floyd, Harrison, Meggett, when he was healthy, was obviously a guy that obviously was a difference maker for them going back to the Mercer game, obviously, in 2025. But this year, they've got depth of guys who I think could fill in all those different positions. A number of them coming out of the portal, obviously, there this past winter for ETSU, where this wide receiver position feels even deeper this year going into year number two under Will Healy and ETSU.
16: That's the one thing I was amazed by. I thought last year's receiving core, and you heard Trey Lamb say it the year previous to that, that, you know, receivers that they had could win you a national championship, and I don't think they did anything to take that away from, you know, kind of my thought process, because they were as solid as they get. You look at these guys now, and I was like, holy crap. I mean, they 100% seem better than what you had last year, and it starts with number four, Tyler Griffin, who's going to wear the same number as Meggett. It's going to be about the same 6'4" as Meggett, but his speed, catch radius, the wow factor, I mean, he's got all of that. He's made play after play in spring ball that just make your jaw drop, and you could see why he had some success at Central Florida, why he was having a pretty good year at Monroe before an injury. Trey Weary, transfer from Tennessee, is looking great. And then there's Sutter Harrison, who, you know, had, I think, 28 catches, 30 catches, plus some punt returns at Virginia, was actually on the field. A lot of time you get these guys where Trey Weary and Tommy Witten only had a couple of catches, you know, in a blowout game. You know, Harrison was getting a ton of catches there. Then you add in, I mentioned Tommy, but his cousin Brandon Witten is also a very talented receiver that has showed out. And there's a freshman, Josh Buckhalter. And he is impressed in the slot as well. I think, didn't people forget, Gardez was in a boot most of the spring, and that's a guy that can, they go 6'7" deep. My only thing I'm curious about is the physicality, because the one thing that Ephraim Floyd I think will be missed the most, besides the fact he made every catch that you want him to do and he could throw the ball if you need to run a trick play, was the physicality that he brought. And he probably led the team in fights to begin with, but that's not what I'm talking about. But just the blocking downfield, the setting the tone, the physicality, that's the one area in the run game that I'll be curious to see how this receiving core. I think this receiving core, even with the guys you mentioned with Harrison and Floyd and Megat and all that, if you put them side by side, I think this group would win. But if you put that group, hey, we need to get 3 yards, we're going to outside zone run here, you've got to be able to get your guy off the ball, I'm not so sure the other group would have won. So I'd like to see a little more physicality out of the receivers. Down the field play, sure-handed catches, all that, I think this group is better than last year. But to me, you know, for the receiving core, it's more about, especially because they're going to run the football, they better be able to block and create some space for the running backs.
1: Jay Sandoz, voice of the Bucks, joining us here on the Morning Monster on 640 the BXSM. We're 100 days away from ETSU kicking off football for 2026 against Campbell on August 29th. On the offensive side as well, obviously the offensive line last year was not quite as strong as they had sort of hoped it would be at the beginning of the season. They were always looking for an extra piece there. It felt like throughout the spring portal, even into the beginning of the season, they never quite found that extra guy. There were some injuries that obviously altered that. There's guys that will be playing this year for them that were on the roster last year that just weren't able to play, like a Will McCraw. Obviously the offensive line's added a couple of new pieces as well as they hope to there in year number two with Patrick Covington as the offensive line coach, to be a little bit of a stronger force, because obviously last year I thought tight end should have been a strength of the team a year ago in the passing game. We never got to see it because they had to stay in and block so often, was something Will Healy brought up at the end of the season. Maybe tight ends aren't as strong and as deep as they were a year ago with Cole Keller and TK being gone, but Charlie being back, Billy Lyons transferring again, Vayshawn Knowles another year in the program. The offensive line, though, is going to be a big part of that there, with what they've got coming in there in the transfers and also some guys that are returning to that offensive line this season.
16: Yeah, I think that'll be the, you know, especially in today's world in the portal, I mean, how quick can five guys gel, because you're virtually going to have a brand new starting offensive line. Again, you mentioned McCraw, who was a starter a year ago, had the surgery, had to sit out with the surgery and didn't play at all. And so getting him back is going to be obviously a key piece of that interior line at the guard position. And then you had a guy that sit out, Big Josh, you know, kind of like Big Fred. We had Norman a few years ago. Big Josh is 6'8", 345, and every bit of it. You know, I call him Sir when he walks by me every time in the hallway. But he's a guy that certainly the footwork, the hands, just like Big Fred, it's amazing to see kind of how quick and agile those guys are. And he brought in, you know, some solid transfers that played at FCS that wanted to get, you know, more playing time. Then you got Charlie's younger brother, yeah, Sam Browder, also a big kid that spent a year in the weight room down at Memphis. He's a big dude. So the question is, how quick can they gel? And then, yes, I think your point is taken that, you know, they didn't get a chance to utilize tight ends as much as they wanted to in the middle of the season. Early they did, late they did, but in the middle, the line was just kind of struggling, and they needed to get kind of things calmed down. Now, last year, you know, they had three labrum injuries and guys starting with labrum tears with a shoulder. And, I mean, to try to block with labrums, I have no idea. I mean, if I had a labrum tear, I'd probably cry all day and not try to block anybody. But, you know, they're football guys. I'm a broadcaster, so take that for what it's worth. But that'll be the biggest question. Can they gel? Can he do whatever? I mean, I think Charlie, you know, could have a big year. I think Bashan's taking steps up. And where he's been able to go, very talented pass catcher. I think the physicality of Cole Keller could be missed in the blocking game for him, plus T.K. Sutterith. I think, again, it goes back to blocking. I think athletically, bigger, stronger, faster, I think at almost every position, line, tight end, wide receiver, probably not speed at running back just because Devontae Houston's not there. Doesn't mean they don't have a few home run hitters, but – you know, he had world-class speed that they're not going to have in one guy, but they certainly have enough options back there. But blocking, can they keep quarterbacks upright, or can they get enough crease of a hole on a run, whether it's inside with the line or outside with the receivers, tight ends?
1: Let's move over to the defense here before I let you go, Jay, obviously, because Chad Staggs back as defensive coordinator. Some new pieces on that defensive coaching staff, though. Obviously, J.C. Price, since he came in late February, early March from Virginia Tech, has obviously been just getting rave reviews as the defensive line coach. You've got a couple other new pieces there on that defensive staff as well, but also new pieces and players. Obviously, Tyreek Robinson transferred from UCF, gets a lot of attention, as does T.A. Cunningham, who obviously was a highly touted recruit coming out of high school that ended up at Penn State. Those two guys garner a lot of the attention on the new guys on that defensive side of the football as you look at it there for Chad Staggs and ETSU going into the season.
16: Well, I love JC. Let me say that first. If you ever get a chance to have him on, that's an entertaining guy.
1: Yeah.
16: Plus, he's got head coaching experience. He was interim head coach at Marshall, coached there for a long time. Interim, I think, at Virginia Tech for a game or two. So he's been in that spot. He is known as an unbelievable. I've talked to all my contacts at Marshall that, believe it or not, I have more than Robert. But talked to all those guys up there. Talked to Cotton, the play-by-play guy. And they're like, yeah, JC, the big thing is not only can he recruit, but the guys – seem to love him and play for him. And again, that's a position I thought was good last year. I thought they had a chance to be dominant and didn't take kind of that next step. But you've mentioned some of the names, and there's some guys there I think that could really step up. They're deeper, I think, at the D-line position, and there's an actual battle for who's, you know, first, second, third team. And, you know, at D-line, they're going to rotate nine guys. I mean, you know, they're going to play sort of what everybody does now, rather it's a 3-3-5 stack or 3-4 with a, you know, really the fourth linebacker still a nickelback and all that. So it's going to be very imperative that they get nine guys that can really pin their ears back and go. And I think that's the one position that to me on the defensive side that upgraded wise has jumped off the page in what they're able to do and just how quick and how big and how strong and athletic they are.
1: Let's wrap it up here. Let's do a little basketball. Obviously, new class coming in there for Brooke Savage, new assistant coaching staff as well. There are a little bit some new guys there that are filling in some spots after the departures of Marcus Belcher and Corey Dixon. But new transfer portal class, which you see there for basketball as coming off a SoCon regular season title there for Brooke Savage and the Bucks as Brooks and ETSU get set for year number four. We had him on earlier this week talking about a lot of it, but what have you seen with some of these guys that they're bringing in a part of this new portal class as well, even a couple extra high schoolers as well? A part of this new group there for the Bucks.
16: Well, I mean, all I've seen him is in street clothes or try to get online and watch as much as I can. This is, you know, typical, like, they all look good when you sign them, right?
1: Yeah.
16: You just don't know until they get here. I think the interesting change is, you know, ETSU missed on a couple of high school kids. They had a couple of top 150s. I think that's the biggest change that you're seeing now is that, you know, a top 150 high school kid would have never even flirted with the ETSU or College of Charleston or name a school, right, that's at that mid-major level, because the top 150, top 300 are always going, you know, power schools, and now the power schools are taking maybe one high school kid, some are taking none. I mean, it's just an interesting change in the dynamics of how everything is. But, you know, it's a lot like last year. They tried to find guys that, you know, played a lot at certain positions, i.e. the point guard, you know, from Ball State. They wanted to make sure that – or SEMO, excuse me, that they wanted to make sure that, you know, a point guard played, saw time, just turnover ratio, that and other. You know, you have to take chances on big guys. You know, they didn't play, but what did they do in high school? What, you know, or what did they do in, if they had a year junior college or whatever it was? You know, what were their numbers there? So it's a little bit of a guessing game. The 6'9 guys that play a lot are making, you know, $750 to $1 million. You can't really get those, so you got to roll the dice on some of those. But the point guards, you know, there's a lot of the 6 foot, 6 foot two guys running around. So can you get tape on them? What did they do? And I think they're really excited about some of the high school guys that they got. No abuse that they got early out of Maryland, I believe. The high school kid, I know he can shoot. He can stroke at 6'4". I know the big 6'9" kid. They got out of Texas. It's originally from Florida. Played for Jermaine O'Neal, the former NBA pro. I know Jermaine was really high on him, and you know exactly what he could bring to the table. And you know, a little raw, but that's what you expect when you come to mid major. Going to be able to go. But you know, this is a fun time because everything's great on paper. You know, but once they get in there and they gel and. Or don't gel, and you see them on the floor, you'll see how it shakes out. But I think Coach Savage and, you know, comes from the Forbes tree, and let's be honest, they were in the JUCO ranks forever where you're remaking a roster like that every single year with, as Coach Forbes would say, the misfit toys, right? It's a smorgasbord high school and D1 guys that didn't go, and D2 and D3. So this is kind of where Coach Savage and those guys thrive. And I do want to tout Coach Savage. I thought maybe the higher of the season in college basketball was getting Dwight Perry.
1: Yeah.
16: And, I mean, you know, you can say what you want to. And I know he's let go under the housing situation down there at Wofford. And he's still battling out on a he said situation on what was allowed, what wasn't, and all that. But to get a guy who's been an assistant coach, first of all, high-level player at Kentucky, then you be an assistant coach at some winning programs, you know, coach under Mike Young, was with Bob Ritchie for a while. Actually, was with Nico, not Bob, I think it was with Nico Medvedev, who's now at Minnesota. To do that and then to go with Wofford, and obviously ETSU getting knocked off by Wofford a couple years ago and then watching Wofford cut down the nets. I mean, I think that's a guy that can recruit, a guy that can relate to players. I think the big thing for Coach Savage, when he gave me a heads up about a couple of days before the hire was official, he said, "What do you think?" And I said, "Well, you didn't have a former head coach on your staff like you had Brian Jones year before." And I said, "I think, you know, that's always a positive because that guy can take stuff off your plate, you know, and let you worry about other stuff." And he goes, "Well, besides recruiting, that's what I'm thinking is like, hey, he's been there, done that, and can relate to the guys. I can have him, you know, handle some stuff so I can worry about other stuff." So I think that's the, you know, kind of the hire of the season. I heard Lenny Acuff call, the head coach at Samford, call Coach Savage. He just happened to have him on speaker because I know Lenny well. And Lenny said, "Hey, I just want to lead with to hire Dwight Perry." Said, "If I'd have known he wanted to be back in college basketball, I'd have hired him. I can't believe you beat me to him." But he was raving about the hire as well. So I don't want that to go underrated, that hire. I think that's a huge upgrade. And that's no disrespect to Corey Dixon now at Denver, or Marcus Belcher, who's at Belmont, because I thought Marcus was a tremendous recruiter. I thought Corey did a great job developing some of the bigs down low. But I think that's an unbelievable hire for Coach Savage. And if I could leave you one last thing, Jacob, and I'll let you run. My wife's coaching Kamala again this summer, so I don't want you to have PTSD if you hear that. So, yeah. You know,
1: there it
16: as you struggle through that. So just let you know.
1: I did not do well in the Kamala class that Sonny Sandoz taught several years ago. That was an 8-10 Tuesday, Thursday class that did not go well. And the worst part was that I also had Jay as a teacher that same semester. Oof. So I had double Sandoz, and it did not go well.
16: And Bud will enjoy this. I was calling him 68 Townsend because that was his final score. It's like a Chrysler. It's like a 68 rolling in there. Not very good.
17: Hey, Jay, just wanted to point out to you, man, I've still got that persimmon in my bag.
16: Oh, stop it. Oh. but any day you have free time that you want to go play golf, I'll pay for it if you'll just let me hit that club every hole.
17: You got it, man. Persimmon. You got it.
1: There it is. Thanks, Jay.
16: All right, see you guys.
1: Appreciate you. Jay Sandoz, Force of the Bucks, joining us here on the Morning Monster on 640 The Big System. 100 days away from kickoff.
17: That's what I hear, yeah.
1: And speaking of which, Will Healy, head football coach of the Bucks, is going to join us coming up in just a few moments.
17: How about that?
1: At 9:10 in the final hour of the show. We got birthdays coming up as well. A lot to get to here in a Thursday morning.
17: Yeah, busy day.
1: On the Morning Monster on 640 The BXSM, the sports monster.
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21: 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It appears by its own numbers, the U.S. government seems insolvent. It's reported that the Treasury shows about $6 trillion in assets and over $47 trillion in liabilities. 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
14: The weather is finally here on this Thursday. We've got some scattered rain showers moving through this morning, and we'll continue to see a scattered to widespread chance for rain, a few storms as well, through the rest of our Thursday. Temperatures in the upper 70s, low 60s tonight. Looks like more showers and thunder showers likely on Friday, 78, and this wet weather pattern will continue over the weekend. From Storm Team Love Weather, I'm meteorologist Jeremy Eisenhoff.
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27: The countdown is officially on for number 12. Pittsburgh Steelers quarterback Aaron Rodgers announced at OTAs that the upcoming 2026 season will be his final ride in the NFL. He's 42. His stats were the same as Jacoby Brissett's last year. Of course, just go home. Be done. I'm Drake Toll.
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1: Time for a Monster Sports update on this Thursday morning. I'm Jacob Townsend on 640 WXSM, the sports monster. NBA playoff scores last night. The Thunder take down the Spurs 122-113 as OKC evens up that series at one game apiece, moving into San Antonio for Game 3 this weekend. In the Stanley Cup playoffs, the Western Conference Finals got underway last night with Game 1 in Colorado, and was the Golden Knights winning on the road 4-2 over the Avalanche. They take a one-game-to-none lead in that Western Conference Finals. The Eastern Conference Finals begin the night between the Hurricanes and the Canadiens in Raleigh. MLB scores last night, the Reds over the Phillies 9-4. The Braves take down the Marlins 9-1. The Braves also activated Eli White from the injured list on Wednesday. They designated Jose Azucar for assignment after what's been a rough week for him in the outfield. Steelers quarterback Aaron Rodgers, who just signed a one-year deal to come back to Pittsburgh this season, tells reporters on Wednesday that this upcoming 2026 season, it will be his last. In his words, yep, this is it, is what he told reporters on Wednesday. The Kentucky and Gonzaga men's basketball series that was signed up for 6 years is going to be discontinued. As they've already played four meetings in that series, it will not continue. They were supposed to have one more year this year with a game in Lexington and then a game the following season in Spokane. Neither of those games will take place. Gonzaga took 3 out of 4 in the series. Also, CBS Sports is reporting that Kentucky, North Carolina, Kansas, Michigan, UConn, along with also Arizona and Gonzaga, are looking at what they're going to call a Diamond Cup, an 8-team event that would come out in college basketball in the 2027-28 men's basketball season, of what would be some games that would be taking place in a neutral site in addition to a players' era tournament, similar to it, though, there for some marquee teams that they would call blue blood teams there in that field. Also, we were telling you yesterday about Will Wade and LSU men's basketball just continuing to pick up some players with already NBA past. They do it again on Wednesday. Italian forward saw Yu Niang, a former NBA draft pick who turns 22 years old this month, who was also the number 58 pick by the Cleveland Cavaliers in the 2025 NBA draft, has committed to LSU on Wednesday. The judge assigned to the Brendan Sorsby case against the NCAA in Lubbock County in Texas has recused himself due to being a Texas Tech alum. So a new judge will have to be assigned to that case there moving forward. Ed Orgeron, the former LSU head coach, is returning to LSU, as announced last night, as his old buddy Lane Kiffin, who he worked for at Tennessee and at USC, is bringing Ed Orgeron on as a special assistant to the defensive coaching staff, as was announced there on Wednesday in Baton Rouge. Jim Furyk and Keegan Bradley, both former Ryder Cup captains, and Furyk will be the upcoming Ryder Cup captain again in 2027, has been named assistant president of Cup captains for Captain Brent Snedeker this upcoming fall there in Montreal. And LIV Golf's going to pitch a new business model amid a bankruptcy report that was reported by the Wall Street Journal and Bloomberg on Wednesday evening, as they now try to find new investment for their league, with Saudi Arabia and the PIF backing out here at the end of 2026. That's your Monster Sports Update on this Thursday morning. I'm Jacob Townsend on 640 the BXSM, the Sports Monster.
14: Probably seeing some well-needed rain on this Thursday afternoon. We'll continue to see those scattered downpours throughout the rest of our Thursday and into this evening as well. Another round of some rain showers likely overnight tonight and into Friday. And this wet weather pattern continues through this holiday weekend. Not a washout, but certainly rain noticeable each and every day. Temperatures in the upper 70s, lows in the low 60s. From Storm Team Love Weather, I'm meteorologist Jeremy Eisenhoff.
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14: But weather is finally here on this Thursday. We've got some scattered rain showers moving through this morning, and we'll continue to see a scattered to widespread chance for rain, a few storms as well, through the rest of our Thursday. Temperatures in the upper 70s, low 60s tonight. Looks like more showers and thunder showers likely on Friday, 78. And this wet weather pattern will continue over the weekend. From Storm Team Love Weather, I'm meteorologist Jeremy Eisenhoff.
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1: 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UNC Greensboro takes out ETSU and ends the Bucks baseball season in the opening round of the SoCon tournament on Wednesday. It was Spartans 6, Bucks 5 as ETSU season comes to a close in game one of the SoCon tournament. So a year after they swept the regular season and conference tournament in 2025, they're one and done in the SoCon tournament in 2026. Elsewhere at the SoCon tournament, it was the Citadel defeating VMI 21-11. Then the Bulldogs coming back out and knocking off the 4-seed Wofford 13-7. It was also Samford defeating UNC Greensboro last night 13-1. It'll be Mercer versus the Citadel today, and also Samford versus Western Carolina. Losers of those games would play Wofford and UNC Greensboro later in the evening. Tennessee baseball, their SEC tournament coming to an end as they fell to Arkansas 8-4 on Wednesday in Hoover. And they now wait for Memorial Day to find out where they're heading in the regionals. Elsewhere at the SEC tournament, it was Mississippi State knocking out Missouri in 7 innings, 12-2. Florida defeating Vanderbilt 8-3. Auburn over LSU last night 3-1. Most likely ending LSU and Vanderbilt season, as they're going to be on the outside looking in for the postseason. High school scores down at the Spring Fling in Murfreesboro yesterday, where weather certainly affected a number of games in the schedule. But in baseball in single A, University High was able to play Richland, and they fell 7-6. They then came back out for the loser's bracket game against Dresden and fell 8-7. The Buccaneers have been eliminated. In triple A, Greenville defeats Alcoa 9-5. Now today, they'll play at 3 p.m. Eastern against Alcoa again, as they won their loser's bracket game, as they'll get a part two. They're now in the state tournament there for Greenville and Alcoa. If Greenville wins, they move on to the state championship. In softball in AAA, David Crockett's season came to a close as they were knocked out by Alcoa 14-2. The Pioneers' season comes to an end. In AA, Community shuts out Unicoi County 3-0. The Blue Devils now playing the loser's bracket this morning against Adamsville at 10 a.m. Eastern, 9 a.m. Central. In single A, it was McEwen over North Green 2-1. The Huskies will play this afternoon at 2:30 Eastern, 1:30 Central in the loser's bracket. They just don't know who they play yet. Also, Cloudland and Eagleville in the winner's bracket were in extra innings last time, the top of the eighth, when their game was suspended due to the weather. They're tied at 8 at that time. They'll resume that game at 9:30 a.m. Eastern this morning. And in soccer in AA, Station Camp knocks out Elizabeth in the state semifinals 5-1. The Cyclone season come to a close. Daniel Boone baseball coach Scott Hagee announced his retirement on Wednesday. He'd been the head coach of the Trailblazers for the last 8 years. As we were announced earlier this week, Nashville's getting Super Bowl 64 in February of 2030. They had a big party on Wednesday there in the Music City. They also announced their bid committee. The co-chairs of that committee, the former governor of Tennessee and current owner of the Nashville Predators, Bill Haslam, along with also longtime sports commentator for CBS Sports, Jim Nantz, and now Nashville residents. The rest of their committee members include the likes of comedian Nate Bargatze, country music stars Eric Church and Tim McGraw, college football analyst Kirk Herbstreit, and Vanderbilt athletic director Candace Story Lee, along with Tennessee Titans executive Burke Nihil. And also the Titans announced on Wednesday evening that Dave Gardy will now step in as the new executive vice president and of football operations there for the Titans, as he now replaces Chad Brinker, who was fired last week. He now comes into that role after spending the last 21 years with the NFL. That is your drill, sponsored by your neighborhood Quick Stop Marathon Markets. 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
1: Heading into the final hour of this Thursday here on the Morning Monster on 640 to be XSM, the Sports Monster, 101.5 to be QTHD2 as well. Jacob Townsend here with you along with Bud. Good morning, Bud.
9: Hey, good morning.
1: It is 100 days until the start of the ETSU football season in 2026 as the Bucks will open up the campaign at home against Campbell there on August 29th at William B. Green Jr. Stadium. And as we get set there with 100 days until then, we're joined now by the head coach of the ETSU Bucks, Will Healy, getting set for year number two. Will, thanks so much for the time as always. Good morning. Hope you're doing well.
10: Good morning, guys. Appreciate y'all having me.
1: All right, we're heading into year two. What is different right now in May of year two? Obviously, no transfer portal, obviously in the spring, so there's part of that. But what's different in this year in May than what was 12 months ago in May as you were getting set for year number one?
10: Yeah, I think that's a, you mentioned probably the biggest transition is the roster that you're going to play with is pretty much the roster that you went through spring practice with. I think there's a lot of when you take a job and you get to know a place and you kind of, you know, you think you know what you're getting into whenever you take the job and then you get into it. And it's just everybody kind of getting to know each other and how things are run and how you want things done. And I think there's a lot of those things in year one that kind of, come up on you late. And I think now that you know how things are done around here and now that people around here understand how kind of you want things done, you're not fighting some of those same battles that you're fighting in year one. And there's a little bit more of a piece with a plan going into the summer. These are things that we'd like to, you know, correct. And these are things that we'd like to improve upon, but you know, we know the drill. We know how we want to do things. We know what hiccups we could find along the way, and it makes you, you know, be a little bit more at ease. You know, I think the summer is probably even more important than what it's ever been. Getting these guys here, you got a new offensive coordinator, you got 53 new players, you got half a new staff. So there's still the learning curve of everybody being on the same page. You know, everything is still new for half of your staff and half of your team. So I think that you don't take anything for granted, but for me, as far as how things are done around here and being on the same page with everybody, I think we're much further ahead and you don't lose quite as much sleep as you do in year one about some of those things.
1: I can't get on social media the last few weeks without seeing you or Chad or Brian or some other guys on your staff being somewhere in the state of Tennessee, somewhere in the state of Virginia, North, South Carolina, Georgia, Alabama, somewhere recruiting. With no spring portal, has that let you all be a little more focused on the 2027 recruiting class during this time of the year?
10: Yes, it has. I think the other piece about it for us is because we had to take so many guys in January, we were not able to get on the road. And typically that's when you're really getting a list of 2027s and being involved in the high school recruiting piece. You know, when you have, we had probably 85 to 90 official visitors on campus in December and January, you never felt like you were able to leave the office. And so really the you know, 2.5 week period there that we have for spring recruiting is to get back out and into the high schools and make sure that we're feel confident in what our recruiting database looks like and what does our board look like. A lot of that's changed over the last 7-8 years because you typically have a pretty good feel of, hey, this guy's a senior, this guy's a junior, we're going to need to replace one here, one here. I mean, really right now you have no idea what you're going to have to replace in December. You just know it's probably going to be half your roster again. So the mentality I've gone with is you recruit high school guys the same way you recruit transfers and junior college guys, is that You know, if you feel like they have an opportunity to be in your two deep, you take them. If not, then you're probably not, because these guys are going to have to be ready to play whenever they get here. And but I think that that piece of the we've been very fortunate, you know, just going through this past spring, we've signed some high school guys that I think that are going to help us immediately. And so we need to make sure we're doing a great job around this region with staying involved with high schools.
9: Coach, for those of us who are going to spend the next 100 days grabbing new gear at Fanatics 101 and riding the log flume over at Splash Country Dollywood, what are your 100 days consist of? And if you could, would you snap your fingers and be at game day?
10: Great question. My next 100 days will consist of how close can I get this football team to come together in June and July. Our guys will be back here June 1st. Summer school, lifting 5 days a week. You know, the summer access stuff for coaches is drastically different than it was 3 or 4 years ago. So actually getting a chance to get out on the field with them, you know, have installation meetings, all that type of stuff. You know, I think is the summer is huge, but even more than that, it's how much time can we get these guys to spend together outside of this building where they truly develop relationships and friendships and care about one another. So you mentioned Splash Country. If you come up with a good, you know, a good discount for us to be able to take the guys up there, that'd be great. That fun things like that are what I'd love to do with them this summer. You know, I've thought about doing a little golf league with these guys where they go play some golf together on Wednesday night, do fishing, do bowling, do, you know, just camaraderie stuff. And I think that's what, you know, the summer, whether it be June, July or fall camp is going to be a priority for me. And if I could snap my fingers and get there, no, I would, I'd pump the brakes on that just because I think we've got a lot to do between now and the first game.
9: Maybe snap your fingers for another 100 days, right?
10: That's right. I agree with that. I would do that for sure.
1: Bud did very well in getting one of our sponsors in at Fanatics 101. Also, you could just go to Wetlands in Jonesboro, Bud.
9: Wetlands in Jonesboro. Yeah, well,
10: thought about that one, too, now. I'm absolutely. All about that. Fanatics. That's my guy. So, I'm in there plenty.
9: Go to the WXSM website and click on Sweet Deals. You can get them for half price.
1: Yeah, I don't know if we have enough for his entire team, though. I'm not sure if we can get enough.
9: You can take your starters.
1: I'll call Chris for you.
10: Nowadays, whenever you're getting into the NIL world, you're getting into the fundraising world, I tell half these people, I'll tattoo it on my forehead if it helps bring some money in here. So I'm all about the advertisement. I think you're doing a great job, Bud.
9: Thanks, man.
1: Bud knows a little something about money for tattoos. 9:20 here on this Thursday morning as we continue on 640 WXSM.
10: No regrets.
1: Yeah, that's right. Well, if the typing is right and the spelling is correct, there's no regrets.
9: That's right. No regrets.
1: Will Healy joins us here on the Morning Monster on 640 WXSM, the Sports Monster. Hey, we've made it about 10 minutes. We haven't brought up the quarterback position yet. I think that's a record.
10: Yeah.
1: Let's go ahead and get to it. You, Brian, Neil, obviously your new offensive coordinator, new quarterbacks coach. You got the four QBs. We talked about this with Sandoz last hour. Over this summer, as you get set for fall camp, is there a point to where you want to sort of make the competition a little bit more minimalized, where you're at four guys right now that we're looking at, but are you maybe at some point thinking, okay, let's get it down to three, let's get it down to two? How does that process take place over this summer as you get set for fall camp?
10: Yeah, I think that's, you just kind of mentioned the timeline that you'd love to get to. One of the things I learned from last year, you know, if I went through and just talked about the evaluation clips from the spring of last year with Jacoby and Cade, I thought Cade was tremendously ahead of Jacoby. And I think that a big piece of that was Jacoby was still kind of trying to feel his way out. Did he really want to be here? You know, And then I think you got into the summer and you start to see him, you know, be a little bit more bought in and become a little bit more familiar. And then he started making up ground and he made it up in a hurry with the summer and with fall camp. And some of those may be, you know, rep reasons where it's the second or third time he's going through it and he's becoming more familiar with it, where Cade was probably a little bit more experienced in some of those things. So I kind of learned from last year, even though each year is different, of, man, that summer is really, really important. That fall camp, those first 2 weeks of fall camp are really important. What you'd love to do is kind of get out of the summer and say, okay, these are the three guys that we're really investing our time in. And then you're getting into those first, you know, you're two and a half weeks of fall camp, and you're saying, all right, these are the two guys we're getting ready. One is a starter, one is a backup, is the ideal timeline for, I think, really being able to get a guy ready to be your starter.
1: How often are those still the conversations that you, Brian, and Neil are having throughout the offseason? And obviously, you're talking about a lot of different things, but how often are you talking about, okay, this is what we need to do with Jaden to make sure he's feeling more comfortable, Mason feel more comfortable. Obviously, Jake's probably your most comfortable guy with the amount of time he was on the field and understanding the offense a year ago, but also the part of, okay, he maybe has a little bit more of the comfortability now. How do we keep getting him better? Is there more of the potential to rise with him? How often are these conversations happening with you, Brian and Neil, throughout now through the spring and now into the summer?
10: A lot. When you're in the office, the last 2.5 weeks, like I've said, you've been doing a lot more of the high school recruiting, getting your boards together. And then when we got everybody back in the office this week, I mean, as soon as you get back in the office, it's the topic of conversation. How do we get enough reps? What does our summer look like? Are we, two spotting, meaning two groups going at the same time? What our numbers look like as you're getting 105 people on a roster? Do we have the numbers to be able to, to two spot during fall camp? And to me, it's about reps and how can we make sure in the summer and in fall camp we're maximizing reps without, a receiver not being fresh for the first game because we've just tried to get reps for these quarterbacks. So it's getting creative with some of that stuff too. Taking advantage of walkthroughs, taking advantage of meetings. But yeah, I mean, that is, and I've got,

0: I was doing it at another level there at BYU in the Big 12. Obviously, Dan's had great success at Oregon. What are those things you want to learn from them?
1: I really want to talk mostly about how they're scheduling fall camp. How many off days are you giving them, right? There's a lot of different methods to this thing where some guys are going 2 days on, 1 day off, 3 days on, 1 day off, right? Some guys are doing it the opposite way. They're going 3, 1 day off, 2, 1 day off. What's the science behind it? Are you going morning, afternoon, evening? You know, are you trying to get them on a schedule and a routine? When do you get to your scout team stuff? What's overkill with preparing for the first opponent, especially when you have zero idea of what's on their roster, and how they're going to utilize them, right? So just a lot of those fall camp conversations. If there's anything from a summer perspective that they're doing that's differently, I mean, I've done a lot of research on that. I feel pretty good about where we are, but it's always interesting to get guys that you respect and trust and have had a lot of success. I just think it's about challenging what you do and making sure you have an answer for it. So, how do they handle an off week during the season, right? How are you, what does your fast Friday look like during the season with those guys that are doing kind of the no sweat Thursday, fast Friday? So, those conversations are always really good for me to have, and those guys are great about opening up about it.
0: Would you like to see spring practice change? Would you like to move that into sort of like what the NFL does even more, where you sort of back it all up to where it's all throughout the summer? What would you like to keep it the way it is, sort of reshuffle it around a little bit? What would you like to see with spring practices? That's obviously a conversation point with a lot of college football coaches in the last couple of years.
1: Yeah, I think that the thing that changes it, and I'd be interested in getting their feedback now, but I mean, now that you have the majority of your roster who's here for spring practice, the people are people still as urgent to want to change it, right? I mean, spring practice was really beneficial for us, and the majority of the guys who will play snaps for us were here. I think it changes a little bit of how you recruit high school guys, right? I mean, those December grads are a lot more important than what they used to be. That's one of the first questions we ask on the road now. Is this guy going to be able to be here in January? Because if he's not, it almost puts him a year behind, which stinks in some ways. You know, you got a really good high school baseball player that, you know, would be able to help his high school team. I get it. But the reality is these freshmen need to be ready to play and help us this next year. So I like the spring window now. I'm good with it. If they wanted to change it, I mean, man, it's kind of like you just sit at your chair and figure out what new rule is going to get passed, and you adjust as fast as you can to it. There's not a whole lot of griping and moaning going on here, because it's just like, man, you better be. It is about adjusting and how to utilize the new rule or the new the new way the best you can. And so I'm good with the way we got it, but they want to change it, we'll adjust.
2: Coach, speaking of utilizing the new rules and knowing your way around the new the new landscape, considering what's been going on in college basketball, are there any NFL guys you're thinking of offering some eligibility to?
1: Well, we've talked to Aaron Rodgers, and when he's done this year, we feel like that we can at least get one more year out of him. I haven't really paid attention to – I know Will Wade's getting crushed. I worked with Will at
0: Chattanooga. I was about to say, I think you two know each other. Yeah.
1: Yeah, we do very well. Here's the beauty of – like, I think every national news, outlet could hang out in Baton Rouge, Louisiana for the next 12 months and get all they need. Those guys are some of the best in the country at creating exposure and marketing and creating excitement. Lane is phenomenal. I remember a story about Lane whenever he was at FAU and I was at Charlotte. He did a season ticket promotion for FAU football season tickets, and it was the driest, yes, worst season ticket promotion you've ever seen. But Lane knew if he did it that way, then he'd create exposure like no other. And that's exactly what happened. So those guys are masterminds at that. And Will is definitely not concerned about what other people think about him. He's going to do what it takes to win. And that's what he was hired at LSU to do. So to each his own.
2: Well, I can say the next 100 days I know to you are going to seem like they go by in a blink. To us, they'll seem like they're taking forever to get through, but we are eager to see 2026 ETSU football.
1: Well, I am very eager to see it as well. I'm excited about these guys. I love

0: group. There's a lot of work that needs to be done, but like the old school principles, the culture building, those type of things, they still exist. I mean, our guys had a 3.28 team GPA this past semester. They care about getting to know one another and they play hard for one another. I mean, that's the old school principles still exist, and that's why this is a really fun job for me. So excited about this group, ready to get it going, and got some little league baseball still going on, man. I'm a first base coach for the Rangers. We're supposed to have the championship game tonight. I'm sure y'all watched this on ESPN a bunch.
1: Yeah. I've got the scouting reports.
0: A lot going on, man.
1: You got your own players out there umpiring still?
0: They are gone for the month of May, and so we are struggling on umpires with Jay Call right now. But
2: Jacob's not busy.
0: Those guys.
1: I am too busy tonight. Sorry about that. Yeah.
0: Yeah. You don't want to get yelled at by these parents. I wouldn't recommend doing it.
1: No.
0: You're not getting yelled at by me, Jacob. I save my yelling for Saturdays for the SoCon official.
1: Yeah, and I've seen that. There's a headset to tell the story. 9:30 on this Thursday morning. Also coming up this summer, Will Hill's got the football camps coming up, specifically the youth camp, June 23rd through June 25th there at ETSU, coming up in a little over a month from now. So that's coming up this summer as well there for the Bucks. Coach, thanks always for the time. It's 100 days until the season. We can't wait. But thanks for joining us this morning. And certainly enjoy this little bit there with you and the family and the Little League and everything else coming up this summer before you guys really get going come next week there with June 1st.
0: Appreciate you guys. Y'all have a great day.
1: You too.
2: Coach,
1: thanks,
2: it's been
1: Will.
2: A pleasure.
1: Will Healy joining us here in the Morning Monster on 640 WXSM, the Sports Monster. 9:31 here on this Thursday. You know, I did a class project in college on that Lane Kiffin video he did. Do you remember that video? It was either his first or second season at FAU, and he was standing out there in the field. The sun was shining. You could barely see him. It was like a shadow of Lane Kiffin. He was just dry as dust. And this is the way Lane used to be. Like, he used to not be Mr. He was always poking fun, but he was always dry as dust. Okay?
2: Yeah.
1: But this, he was just standing there. You could barely see him. He did the little FAU hand gesture that they do there for their logo. Oh, it was terrible. But that was the point. That was the point as Will went there. And I believe also our friend Mark Nagy with the T-Dot did a video about that as well. He did his own little version of it where he liked to poke a little fun there at Lane Kiffin. In that video he did there at Florida Atlantic. All right, 9:32 here on this Thursday morning. All right, let's step out for break. I know, Henry, you're hanging out on the line. Hang with us. We'll get to you right after the commercial break as we continue on this Thursday morning. It's on the Morning Monster, 640 WXSM.
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17: But weather is finally here on this Thursday. We've got some scattered rain showers moving through this morning, and we'll continue to see a scattered to widespread chance for rain, a few storms as well, through the rest of our Thursday. Temperatures in the upper 70s, low 60s tonight. Looks like more showers and thunder showers likely on Friday, 78, and this wet weather pattern will continue over the weekend. From Storm Team Love Weather, I'm meteorologist Jeremy Eisenhoff.
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1: Thirty-seven on this Thursday morning as we continue here on the Morning Monster.
2: Yeah.
1: That's Bud.
2: Hey, good morning.
1: I'm Jacob.
2: How are you?
1: Let's head to the phone lines. Good morning. You're on the Morning Monster.
21: Hey, good morning, guys. How you doing this morning?
1: Doing well, sir.
21: One thing what Coach Healy can do, I guess he can't really do it in the summertime, but as fall practice approaches, he can always take his team out to Milligan and sing Kumbaya around the campfire and everything. That'll get them.
1: There you go.
21: You know,
1: team building.
21: Remember Derek Dooley, him.
1: Oh, yeah.
21: But the one thing listening to Jay Sandoz, it sounds like that the Bucks have some good recruits coming in on the high school side, and that's kind of refreshing, too, that maybe they'll stay around long enough to be able to develop and such as that. But just wanted to say hey, and I'll be talking to you a few times throughout the summer and the fall. Getting ready for basketball again, and you guys have a great day. And I can't remember who it was. I meant to make a note, but I heard a couple of guys the other day that had played basketball for their respective teams, and maybe it's when they were drafted going into football. I can't remember. I guess it maybe was football players, but they stayed with the teams that they had been with, because they felt like they owed it to that school, and that was such a refreshing thing to hear.
1: Yeah.
21: But, guys, have a great rest of the week, and I will talk to you later.
1: Thanks, Henry.
21: Thanks for the great show.
1: Appreciate you, Henry. Yeah, and Sandoz was talking about a couple of basketball high school recruits they did bring in two this year. Obviously, Colt Bussey's been committed since August, I think. And then, obviously, they got E.J. Smith either last week or the week before. The weeks get all mumbled again. But, yeah, I think it was last week that E.J. committed. And they like those two. And they're going to probably get a few more coming up next year. The words of Brooke Savage on Monday were, the high schoolers are back. He said they went away for a while. He said, I know everybody was worried. The high schoolers are back. So he's
2: I think Finn Lizzy wrote a song about that. he was talking about when UT came up and their deals at I remember talking to the, I think it was the AD, it may have been the sports information guy at Milligan at the time. This was obviously a number of years ago. And they were like, campus security was going along and like shaking people out of the trees. People were sneaking up in the trees trying to get a piece. I know it is. I know it was. It was a huge deal. And we made a big deal of it, but I thought it was funny. He said, we were having to come chase people down out of the trees and all sorts of stuff. Folks get excited about that sort of thing.
1: Oh, yeah. Yeah. And Bobby was doing like some live reports. Remember that for the Vol Network going out to some affiliates because they were here. He was the one guy down here, our old buddy Bobby Raider. So, good stuff. And hey, let me hit this as well. We talked about it earlier this week. Ramon Foster was reported last Friday that he was going to be the new analyst for Titans Radio. That was made official by the Titans this morning.
2: Nah, I don't like it. Stop.
1: That's not what you said Tuesday.
2: He didn't even play for the Titans, for heaven's sake.
1: He played 11 years for Pittsburgh. I know. He does have, they are going to use some new sideline reporters. Mm-hmm. As Amy Wells announced earlier this week that she was going to be stepping away as their sideline reporter. She did the home games this year. Will Bowling, who is Ramon's co-host in the mornings on 104.5 The Zone, did the road games. Will now become their studio host. He'll be up in the booth. Even though he's called the studio host, he's actually going to be in the booth hosting. And then also, they're going to have some new sideline reporters almost for every game. Derek Mason, former Titan. They're going to have Brad Hopkins, Mark Mariani, Ben Jones, among others of former Titans. Sort of a tribute to the final year of the old Nissan Stadium.
2: Yeah.
1: They're going to have some guys celebrating some different eras of the Titans. They're going to be doing that throughout the season. Those are guys. They're going to be the guys on the sidelines there for the Titans this upcoming year. But they did make that official, which also means now the Vol Network are going to be in search of a new analyst. As 1 year of Ramon Foster was it there on the Vol Network this past year. As he's now off to back to Nashville. Makes sense. He lives there.
2: Yeah.
1: He's doing the morning show on the Titans flagship station. Yeah. Makes sense that obviously this would make a little bit more sense for him. Travel-wise, family-wise, life-wise, so all those notes there. Also, we told you earlier at the Spring Fling in Murfreesboro that Cleveland softball was going to get their game restarted at 9:30 this morning, 9:30 Eastern, 8:30 Central, as their game was suspended last night at the top of the eighth inning. That game has been delayed due to weather again this morning. It's now slated to start at 10 a.m. Eastern, 9 a.m. Central. So in about 18 minutes, they're supposed to get underway.
2: So we'll get a chance to watch them when we're done.
1: Yeah. We'll get the reports. I think our buddy Andrew Smith with the Johnson City Press is down there for that game down in Murfreesboro this morning as they will get that one restarted. That is in the winner's bracket. So even if Cleveland loses, they are not eliminated, but they will be playing obviously in the elimination game later today if that is the case. 9:42 here on this Thursday morning. You're getting Will Healy excited about the idea of going out to, you said Splash Country, we're thin through in wetlands, but yeah.
2: Splash Country, I mean, you know, I wasn't so much telling them that's where they should go, I was telling them that's where we will be spending our time as we while away the 100 days.
1: Yeah.
2: Their 100 days will be filled. In other words, between the two dates, his dash will be filled differently from our dash.
1: Okay, thank you, KD.
2: Is the point I was making.
1: Yeah.
2: Another shout out to our studio sponsor there.
1: Yes, Hey, he's getting plenty of them today.
2: He deserves them. He's earned them.
1: He was being tracked down earlier.
2: Yeah. and I helped sneak him out. Yeah. I'm hit. Go on without me, I cried. So, that was the point I was trying to make, is that his 100, his next 100 days, all of us have 100 days to wait before the football kicks off.
1: Correct.
2: There's nothing we can do.
1: There's 100 days between today and August 29th.
2: There is bugger all we can do about it.
1: Good point.
2: His 100 days will be filled much differently from our 100 days. I was pointing out to him that we'll be leading lives of leisure and pursuits of happiness while he's going to be really putting noses to the grindstone.
1: Good point.
2: That's just what I was pointing out. So I'm like, hey, coach, your 100 days are going to be difficult.
1: Yeah.
2: For us, it's a walk in the park. It's not really. 100 days is going to seem like it drags on forever. We got some hot weather coming.
1: A lot of
2: rain of biblical proportion.
1: 9:44 here on this Thursday morning. Birthdays are next, bud. Woo! Big day.
2: Yeah. Big
1: day. Birthdays. 9:44.
2: Yeah.
1: On this Thursday, as we continue on the Morning Monster on 640 the BXSM.
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17: But weather is finally here on this Thursday. We've got some scattered rain showers moving through this morning, and we'll continue to see a scattered to widespread chance for rain, a few storms as well, through the rest of our Thursday. Temperatures in the upper 70s, low 60s tonight. Looks like more showers and thunder showers likely on Friday, 78. And this wet weather pattern will continue over the weekend. From Storm Team Love Weather, I'm meteorologist Jeremy Eisenhoff.
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1: Chicken in every pot.
2: not in this pot, there won't.
1: 9:48 on this Thursday morning. Hey, bud.
2: Yeah.
1: People are waiting, my friend.
2: Are they waiting?
1: It's time for birthdays.
2: Yeah, it is. It's birthday time. It's birthday time in Woo-hoo! Tennessee. All right, we got birthdays today. If you have a birthday today.
1: Oh, there they are.
2: We, first of all, would like to go about wishing you a very, very happy birthday on this, your special day. Mm. And let's be honest, you are special.
1: Yeah.
2: Hey, you celebrate alongside some noted notables who also find themselves to be quite special. And as always, we're going to drop those names that you may do likewise. We'll start in the wide, wide world of music. Who can forget the Isley Brothers?
1: Who would ever try?
2: They encouraged us to twist and shout and then told us about this old heart of mine. Well, Ronald Isley, an American singer for the Isley Brothers, he's 85 years old today, Jacob. He's 85 years old today.
1: His heart is weak for you.
2: Yeah, that old heart of his. All right, we keep on going. Oh. Oh. Imagine tooling down the summer street. Windows rolled down, this cranked up real loud. Your sweater tied around your neck like you're coming home from the club. You stop at a red light next to that big F-150 on jacked up wheels, and they're looking down at you, and you're like, yeah, that's right. I know how to groove. Well, Gerard Leo Sayer, the English-Australian singer-songwriter, certainly knows how to groove. Listen to that. That's just pre-Michael Jackson, man.
1: Yeah.
2: That's not really, but dig it. Oh, can you dig it? All right, happy birthday to Leo Sayer. Let's keep on going. This American drummer. We hear him plying his wares there, formerly with Tom Petty and the Heartbreakers. Stan Lynch, one of the great rock and roll drummers, is 71 years old today. Happy birthday.
1: Friday, Stanny.
2: This one, I don't know. You know, no idea.
1: Okay,
2: the TikTok song. Australian multi-instrumentalist and singer-songwriter Gotye.
1: It's the TikTok.
2: You hear this on the TikTok a lot, yeah.
1: Right.
2: Yeah. I guess this song is somebody that I used to know. Is that what we... I never had a name to go with
1: man.
2: The TikTok song. To me, okay. It was always just the TikTok song. Either way, Gotye is 46 years old today.
1: Thanks, Gotye.
2: Happy birthday, Gotye. Yeah, we run around with the average run-of-the-mill celebrities. These are the kind of folks you might rub elbows with down at the Food Country USA in Fort Chiswell as you're preparing for your Memorial Day spread.
1: Yeah.
2: They got a good deal on cherry Jello.
1: Maybe
2: you can. You want a good deal on cherry Jello? You head to Food Country USA in Fort Chiswell.
1: Okay.
2: We start off in this category with the American actor who played B.A. Bad Attitude Baracus on the A-Team. Mr. T.
1: Yeah.
2: Who's 74 years old today. Happy birthday, Mr. T. I pity the fool. All right. Well, one of the great iconic scenes in American cinema. American actor from Seinfeld. He was the close talker. I think that his deal? Was he the close talker? Yeah, he was also in Fast Times at Ridgemont High. He played the guy working at the seafood establishment. Judge Reinhold is 69 years old today. And it begs the question, doesn't anybody knock anymore? It's all inside you. All right, let's move on. Yeah,
1: that didn't do anything. Sorry.
2: Come on, man. All right, this American actress comedian is the daughter of Saturday Night Live's Lorraine Newman, Hannah Einbinder.
1: Oh.
2: Hannah Einbinder is 31 years old today. Jacob, you think about that? Do you know about that?
1: I did not.
2: Were you aware
1: of
2: that?
1: It's news
2: to me. Well, now you know. That's half the battle. All right, moving on to the wonderful wide, wide world of sports.
1: I'm ready.
2: Pop quiz, hotshot.
1: Okay.
2: This American NFL quarterback.
1: Okay.
2: Quarterback. The seventh overall pick in the 2018 draft.
1: Okay.
2: He's a four-time Pro Bowler. Highest passer rating in a single postseason at 149. First player in NFL history to record 40 or more total touchdowns in four straight seasons. Started the 2018 season as a backup to Nathan Peterman.
1: Oh, it's Justin Herbert.
2: Oh.
1: Am I wrong?
2: Josh Allen.
1: Oh.
2: Who played for the Wyoming Cowboys and the Buffalo Bills. Josh Allen.
1: Sorry, Josh. I'm a big fan of Josh.
2: Yeah, Josh Allen is 30 years old
1: today. I thought Peterman was at the Chargers when... that's on me.
2: Oh.
1: Sorry, Joshua.
2: Mm.
1: Big fan. Big fan, Josh.
2: Mm. You'll get another chance.
1: Thank you.
2: Though sadly, we've moved on to the portion of the list where the names contained hereafter have entered into the clearing at the end of their path. We start with Canadian-American actor who did you know he was Ironsides?
1: I did not.
2: He was in Godzilla. But most importantly, he was Perry Mason.
1: Oh.
2: Oh, yeah. Raymond Burr.
1: Really?
2: Old Raymond Burr was born on this date. A very happy birthday to Raymond Burr. It's Ozzy Osbourne, by the way, doing a song called Perry Mason.
1: Yeah.
2: Good song. It's good. It's a good rock and roll record. All right, pop quiz hotshot. This American Major League Baseball Hall of Fame manager
1: Bobby Cox
2: won 100 games six times. Holds the record for ejections with 162, it says here. I could have sworn we confirmed it was 161. That he was a game short of a full season. Either way, coached the Blue Jays and the Braves.
1: Yeah.
2: And I'm sorry, but Hit the Road Jack is the perfect...
1: I thought we were going to do Braves chop music.
2: Yeah, yeah. Nah. We'll do Hit the Road Jack.
1: Yeah.
2: The guy got ejected an entire season of it. Yeah. I'm saying, that's an homage. It's an homage.
1: Yeah, I don't hate it.
2: Just settle down. All right, another pop quiz for you, Hotshot. You're one and one. This is the tiebreaker.
1: I don't like this.
2: This is the tiebreaker.
1: I don't like this because I know who this is.
2: This is the tiebreaker.
1: I don't like this.
2: Why?
1: I don't like the song for this guy. This is what I think
2: it is. It's the perfect song for this guy.
1: Before you even do it, is it Johnny Majors?
2: Gone fast with a girl named Bo.
1: Is it Johnny Majors?
2: Somehow they just don't end up as mine.
1: Is it Johnny Majors?
2: American College Football Hall of Fame halfback, All-American 1956, University of Tennessee, and coach at Iowa State, Pittsburgh, with whom he won a national championship in 1976. He also coached the Volunteers until he was supplanted by Phil Fulmer.
1: Yeah.
2: The late Johnny Majors was also born on this day.
1: Is he the fall guy music because of the way Philip treated him, or is he the fall guy because of Lee Majors?
2: Well, I thought it was a nice little combination there. And the Lee Majors thing, and that's why I went with this instead of the $6 Million Man, was because he also played the fall guy to the wacky antics of the UT Athletics Department.
1: Yeah.
2: All right, two and one. That's not bad. Yeah. Not bad. All right. And finally, we wrap up this birthday with a young man who is not dead, but a young man who toils he toils his life away.
1: All the music in the world, the incredible pursuit.
2: Well, I know the stuff you like to listen to, and none of that would have been suitable for air.
1: Pete's sake.
2: That's right, our very own Jacob Townsend celebrates his birthday today.
1: Why am I in the clearing?
2: What are you 29? Is that right? 29 years old. Because I could just wedge you in the middle. It would have been anticlimactic. We stick you up there with Josh Allen, who you couldn't even name, by the way.
1: I thought it was Justin Herbert.
2: That's right, our very own Jacob Townsend turns 29 years old today. Up to this point, all the way up until you turned 29, it has been an absolute pleasure working with you. I expect that will continue to be the case as we move forward. And I wish you, my dear friend, a very happy birthday today.
1: Thank you. Hey, I ran into a good friend of ours, initials AG, yesterday. And he introduced me to Kenny Hawkins, although I think I knew Kenny beforehand. And he said, I was a rising star. I've known this friend of ours for like a decade.
2: Yeah.
1: He's called me a rising star for that entire decade. At what point do you just stop rising?
2: Is it Adam Gorgonzola?
1: I don't think so, no.
2: Okay.
1: Yeah.
2: Hey, so he introduced you to Kenny. Well, that was good. I mean,
1: Kenny and I never met.
2: You got to do some networking.
1: Yeah.
2: You got to do some networking in this business.
1: Yeah.
2: It's not how you do, it's who you know.
1: You're a rising star. Yeah, I've been a rising star since we met. At what point am I done?
2: Listen, if anybody's got their thumb square on the pulse of
1: it's AG.
2: It's AG.
1: Yeah.
2: It's AG, without whom none of this would have been necessary in the first place, by the way. Speaking of which,
1: thanks, bud.
2: Very happy birthday to you, my friend.
1: Thank you.
2: You've got the printout there. Feel free to drop any of those names as you wander through your day.
1: Yeah.
2: And I know that you will. Jacob's an inveterate name dropper. pointing out the fact that he knows Kenny Hawkins, like, wow, how about that?
1: Hello,
2: yeah. Anyway, thanks to Red, Reed, Rudy, Russell, Rollo, Ronnie the Bug, and of course, AG, without whom none of this would have been necessary,
1: Alan,
2: in the first place. As we roll towards next Tuesday, remember, we've got a holiday between then and now.
1: Yeah.
2: We got to Memorial Day. I hope everybody has a wonderful Memorial Day this weekend. We got a special tribute coming up on Monday on the flamethrower down the hall. If you guys want to listen in for that, of course, we've got a Memorial Day block party going all weekend down there. But you'll do what you do. We just hope you enjoy yourselves and are geared up and excited about Tuesday's offerings on the birthday times. In the meantime, happy birthday, my friend, and have a great weekend. I know you still got Friday to get through, as do I, but we won't do it in each other's company, so the very best
1: to
2: you.
1: Bud. Yeah, thank you.
2: You got it, man.
1: I appreciate you.
2: Mm-hmm.
1: I'll see you Tuesday.
2: I'll be here.
1: Okay. I'll see the rest of you tomorrow morning.
2: Oh, man.
1: Well, at least I'll talk to you then. on a Friday morning here on the Morning Monster. We'll wrap up the week as we'll look ahead to the weekend. And who knows what else may be in the docket there for a Friday coming up tomorrow morning. The Eric Gaines Show with Brian Rice is next as we continue on the Morning Monster on 640 WXSO.
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5: Western Conference final between OKC and San Antonio is an absolute war, and players are starting to drop like flies. Jalen Williams, J-Dub, hamstring injury. Dylan Harper, hamstring injury. De'Aaron Fox isn't 100% healthy. The New York Knicks have to be looking at what's happening in the West and smiling right now. Neither OKC or San Antonio healthy. Is it all coming up, Knicks? I'm Nick Costos.
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17: Probably seeing some well-needed rain on this Thursday afternoon. We'll continue to see those scattered downpours throughout the rest of our Thursday and into this evening as well. Another round of some rain showers likely overnight tonight and into Friday. And this wet weather pattern continues through this holiday weekend. Not a washout, but certainly rain noticeable each and every day. Temperatures in the upper 70s, lows in the low 60s. From Storm Team Love Weather, I'm meteorologist Jeremy Eisenhoff.
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9: .93-14 Kingston Pike. That is Better Mattress. That is where we are today for a fun Eric Ainge show. Guys, I know it's raining. However, And normally when we do stuff like this, when it's raining, we see less people. But there's an extra reason for you to come by the show in the next couple hours, guys, and that is because at Better Mattress, first off, if you lay on one of these, you're going to want one, I guarantee it. And the deals they have. Plus, you just write your name down, and we're going to draw for to give away four tickets to the Savannah Bananas, thanks to Better Mattress. That's in Neyland Stadium on Saturday. So come on and sign up. And you can also see Brian's beautiful face while you're here.
10: When you come to Better Mattress, they will ask you questions about how you sleep, about what you're actually looking for. Because they're not trying to put you in just the one in here that they get the biggest margin on or the most expensive or whatever it is. They want you to be happy and to recommend Better Mattress to your friends and family, like both of us have. We both sleep on Better Mattresses. You have a house full of them. And I've brought my in-laws, my sister-in-law and her husband, when they got married, they bought a Better Mattress. Family from around, listeners, obviously. But the one negative about going on the road is every bed that you sleep on in a hotel is a problem after this.
9: That is a fact.
10: And you will miss your Better Mattress when you go on the road. So come in and let Mike and his team here put you in the on the right mattress for you and for your family.
9: It's what Elander sleeps on, and just about every good baseball player that's come through here in the last 5, 6, 7 years.
10: And they're one of the OGs for the Eric Ainge shows. Looking back, we have. Did you realize, Eric Ainge?
9: Guarantee the answer to this is no.
10: That we are the longest tenured show on the Sports Animal.
9: Oh yeah, I would. I would have known that.
10: Because when we started in January of 2017, it was Mickey and Heather in the morning, and then Josh and Will from noon to 3, John and Jimmy from 3 to 7. And we've had like four morning shows since then.
9: It is us.
10: Yeah, by a fairly wide margin.
9: The old heads.
10: Yeah. And Better Mattress has been with us since the very start because, well, this works, but also because they're a great local company that's been invested in the community, been invested in people, and we appreciate them being along for the ride. And, well, I sleep good because I have a better mattress that I tell you honestly, and I have told people this in person when they've asked, the mattress that I got in 2018 is still
9: exactly the same.
10: Exactly the same as it. Well, actually, it was late 2017.
9: The quality of and what's crazy about that is their products have only gotten better.
10: Yeah,
9: you know, like since then. So I mean, it's we say it all the time, but there's a lot of companies that where the mattresses are designed to be super comfortable. They give you a 10-year warranty, or they'll give you some, you know, longer warranty or whatever. But you can see and feel the decline. And Better Mattress, they don't.
10: All right, before we get to sports, did you see what happened in Atlanta yesterday?
9: Oh.
10: Flooding.
9: Oh, no, I didn't see that.
10: And bunch of rain right away. Closed the downtown connector, the 75 and 85 that run through downtown Atlanta. Well, you know those Waymo automated cars?
9: Yeah.
10: Yeah, they just... They don't have a no flood water thing. They just started running directly into floodwaters.
9: Oh, God.
10: And so Waymo had to, like, disconnect its cars, like, immediately because they aren't programmed to not drive into floodwaters, apparently.
9: Oh, so you're just riding, and then you're like, that's going to go right over the top of the car, and it just was, like, driving you straight into it?
10: Yeah. There was video.
9: No one died, right?
10: No, but, like, their cars are just plunging into it.
9: That's why you can't trust.
11: This is ironic because I believe it was like 3, maybe 4 days ago that they recalled 3,800 because of potential flood risk because they realized the possibility of this.
10: Yes, and it's not a great run for them because they had a bunch that just ended up driving around in circles in cul-de-sac of a neighborhood. Because
11: yeah, I saw that too. Good. Down with self-driving cars. Down with Waymo.
9: Drive yourself.
10: Yeah, I don't, you know.
9: Drive yourself.
11: And if you need a ride, call an Uber.
9: Where are we at in the world?
10: Every time I drive and almost get into a wreck, I think, you know, maybe self-driving cars aren't such a bad thing. But then it's going to lead you into a flood puddle. So
9: no, like technology is good. Like in my truck, the windshield goes, it'll slow the car down and the whole windshield will turn red when I'm clearly not paying attention and I'm coming up a little hot on somebody. That saved me from a lot of fender benders. Did you know? Fun fact, you did the did
11: That's
9: you know?
11: Scary that it saved you from a lot.
9: Did you?
10: Don't ride with Eric. God.
9: Did you know I have never been in a car accident?
10: Wow, you should not say things like that.
9: Ever.
10: You just.
9: I have run into way too many parked, not moving things.
10: You certainly
9: trees,
10: have.
9: Poles, and. Yeah, I mean, I've ran into my. You're driving the car, and you turn around, and you go, oh, well, that parked car needs a. I got to call this person. Yeah, or this, the tree came out of nowhere. It was dark on that one, but the, you know, the little pole in the, to keep you from, you know, going down the wrong side in the, actually just right over here, it's Kroger parking lot. Mm-hmm. I was just driving, just boom. But I've never been in a, like, driving with another car accident. Never once.
10: Knock on that wood.
9: So you can say whatever you want.
10: We did once in the snow play the, is that ice or salt? Game.
9: We survived.
10: I think it's salt. It's right up here.
9: I did that with Charlie. Remember, Charlie, remember I took you home back in the day? We were having some fun.
11: Yeah, we had a good time.
9: Snow. Now you have your own truck.
11: Now I can play the Is That Salt game.
9: And drive yourself, because that's what we should do.
10: Charlie took me to the airport when it was snowy and even our car wasn't getting up the hill in our neighborhood. Charlie crushed it. Came picked me up at the front of the neighborhood.
9: No big deal.
10: Got me so we could go to UConn.
9: I had to pick him up in the front, though. I don't want to see those flower beds.
11: You wish you did not make that flight to UConn.
10: I mean, you still got to go.
11: Did you get that? Did you ever get the New Haven pizza, at least when you were up there?
10: No, we didn't get anything because we were in downtown Hartford and everything was closed.
11: Mm-mm-mm.
10: We got there. We ended up getting there like 8 o'clock at night, and they roll up the sidewalks there at 8. And it was also 4 degrees. So I ate the sad little salad that I ordered from the team meal, and that was it. All right, we will come back. 865-6569. Is the why TV money may be the reason we don't see a college football playoff expansion. We'll unpack that next. Live from Better Matches with the Kingston Pike location, 99.1 The Sports.
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2: Kyle Busch, his family has announced this morning, quote, Kyle has experienced a severe illness resulting in immediate hospitalization. He is currently undergoing treatment and will not compete in any of his scheduled activities this weekend at Charlotte Motor Speedway. We ask for understanding and privacy as our family navigates this situation. So, stunning news for one of the top drivers in the sport.
3: I don't care if you like him or not. That sucks.
2: He is in severe illness resulting in hospitalization is all that they are ready to release at this point. So that news from the world of NASCAR ahead of big racing weekend. You have the Coke 600 at Charlotte on Sunday evening and, of course, the Indy 500 on Sunday afternoon in Indianapolis.
3: Okay.
2: They don't have the traditional Formula One screwed up the schedule and reversed Monaco and Canada, so you no longer get to wake up early and watch the cars go around Monaco before all that. But thanks, F1. Screwed up Vegas at Thanksgiving, and now you're screwing up tradition of people's dates in the spring. Anyway, but that news from NASCAR. When we come back, who would have made a 2014 playoff had it been the format every year since 2014? We'll give you the answer and how that impacts how people feel about it next.
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4: Tennessee baseball's run in Hoover comes to an end, falling to Arkansas in the second round, 8-4. Razorbacks struck first with a four-run bottom of the first. Tennessee able to claw back with extra base hits from Blake Rimmer, Henry Ford, Levi Clark, and Blaine Brown. But tournament comes to a close. They await their 2026 NCAA tournament draw with the selection show coming Monday at noon Eastern. NBA playoffs Wednesday night, game two of the Western Conference Finals. The Oklahoma City Thunder even up the series at a game apiece, taking down the San Antonio Spurs 122-113. 30-point, 9-assist outing from SGA. In the NHL playoffs, the Western Conference Finals underway, and the Las Vegas Golden Knights upset the Colorado Avalanche in Game 1, winning 4-2 on the road despite a couple of late goals from the Avs. It's Vegas taking a 1-0 series lead. More EA Show with Brian Rice on the way next.
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7: There's something I'd like to talk to you about today, something that's been circulating on the internet that's become a real problem. 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Let me tell you clearly, these videos are scams. 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Now, a couple things you should keep in mind. If something sounds too good to be true, it probably is. When you look at these videos, if they don't seem natural, if there's something off about them, the audio or the video, it's probably...

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8: Tennessee baseball fell to Arkansas 8-4 yesterday in the second round of the SEC tournament down in Hoover, Alabama. Tennessee now awaits its draw for the NCAA tournament, with the regionals set to begin next weekend. The NCAA selection show will be Monday at noon. Lady Vol softball is scheduled to begin the NCAA Super Regionals against Georgia at Sherry Parker Lee Stadium tonight. The best of three game series will determine which of these two teams advances to the Women's College World Series. Game one tonight is scheduled for 7 o'clock. That is weather permitting. Major League Baseball games for your Thursday, 4 o'clock. Nationals host the Mets, 6:45. Braves visit the Marlins, 7 o'clock. Yankees take on the Blue Jays, 9:40. A's visit the Angels. Diamondbacks host the Rockies. Eastern Conference Finals in the NBA playoffs. Knicks host the Cavs at 8 o'clock. New York leads the series 1-0. Stanley Cup playoffs in the NHL. Eastern Conference Finals get underway tonight as Carolina hosts Montreal at 8 o'clock.
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12: A better life with Dr. Sanjay Gupta.
13: In recent years, scientists have really dialed up the urgency to understand PFAS, sometimes referred to as forever chemicals because of how long they take to break down. The latest study found these chemicals may be aging men in their 50s and 60s a bit faster than men who are younger or older or women of any age. Experts we talked to said the accumulation of PFAS may lower testosterone levels in men, impair sperm quality, and increase risks of testicular and kidney cancer. Women, it seems, just seem to be able to clear PFAS faster. Now, whether you're a man or a woman, trying to limit your exposure is a great idea. Three ways to do that. Filter your drinking water. Don't use non-stick cookware like Teflon, and avoid fast food packaging, which are sometimes coated with these chemicals. I'm Dr. Sanjay Gupta.

0: This is Josh and Swain. Thanks for being with us. Next to Jason Swain, a VFL and former Tennessee wide receiver, I'm Josh Ward. We're at the Vet Store. We have Jared Engineering here for us today. Jared, appreciate you as always, with Joel Silverberg producing back at the studio. And Swain, this is a big hour. At the end of this hour, we're going to give out four tickets for somebody to see the Savannah Bananas at Neyland Stadium on Saturday, and we'll have two qualifiers with the big ticket right here at the Kingston Pike location of the Bed Store. 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
1: Did you say Maryville? Or do you say Maryville?
0: You always get me in my own head with the.
1: that's what I do. That's what I'm doing now.
0: Maryville pronunciation.
1: I just wanted to make sure you said it right. That's all. Accountability, man. That's what we're about here, too.
0: That is what we're about on the show.
1: Yeah, accountability. So yeah, make sure you say it right.
0: According to Ken, the VolNation.com people are about Keith Swain 2026. Said that it's shown up on VolNation.com.
1: I mean, if it's on the internet, then I guess it's right. I mean, and I said I didn't know anything. So, wow.
0: You were accused of not being forthcoming totally.
1: Yeah, I was.
0: But as we discussed earlier,
1: it's on the internet.
0: News became official today. Ramon Foster is going to be with Titans Radio this upcoming year. He will be their analyst, so he will not be with the Vol Network as he was last year. So that analyst position is to be filled. Mm-hmm. Ramon will be replaced, mm-hmm. and we'll see what happens with that. But we've had a lot of people on the internet are Jason Swain fans and would like to see you in that position.
1: So oh, man.
0: That I can report with confidence.
1: That is very nice of everyone, and thank you for the confidence and the support. That means a lot. That means a lot. So, I mean, I didn't even know it was announced until someone called me and asked me about it, and I was like, dude, I don't know. It's not even been announced yet for the Titans. They were like, it was announced an hour ago. I was like, oh, well, I don't know. The answer is the same, buddy. I don't know. I didn't know then this morning when I talked to my buddy about it. I don't know now. It's fresh. So that was announced right as I was preparing for this show, and so I haven't had a lot of time to find out anything about the situation. So that might not be the same tomorrow. It might be. I don't know. But when things change, then hey, I'll have an update. Because it's really hard for me, just like I'm sure it's very hard for Ramon. Like, think about how long Ramon knew that this was going on.
0: Right.
1: And, you know, it was some unofficial reports out there, but it wasn't an official report. And so Ramon had to, it wasn't like he could hide and not talk about it, right, or talk period and beat around, you know, kind of dance around it and mm-hmm. roundabout like you like to do. Mm-hmm. So he had to talk about Titans. And his name was out there of being the next analyst. So it's a tough position for him for sure. So

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2: Continue tonight, mostly cloudy with a low of 62 degrees and light winds. For your Friday, rain continues, scattered showers and storms are possible with a high of 78 degrees. Southeast winds 5 to 10 miles per hour. And for Friday night, rain still continues with a low of 60 degrees. For your Saturday, high of 79 degrees with scattered rain continuing. For Storm Team 11, I'm meteorologist Hannah George.
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1: Thursday evening, rain will continue. Tonight, mostly cloudy with a low of 62 degrees and light winds. For your Friday, rain continues. Scattered showers and storms are possible with a high of 78 degrees. Southeast winds 5 to 10 miles per hour. And for Friday night, rain still continues with a low of 60 degrees. For your Saturday, high of 79 degrees with scattered rain continuing. For Storm Team 11, I'm meteorologist Hannah George.
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4: Well, welcome in. 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Well, not always, but for the most part, we're with you until 6 o'clock, Westwood One Sports. We'll be taking you through the evening, and that'll be all the way to the Morning Monster Friday edition, wrapping up the week with Jacob Townsend tomorrow morning. Welcome into the program. A lot of things going on. Let's quickly update. Unicoi County softball team has now been officially eliminated from the state tournament. After beating Adamsville earlier today, they lose to Community. Game at just went final, 2-0, so they have been eliminated. Cloudland got eliminated earlier today in single-A softball, 10-0 by Copper Basin. North Green is playing Gordonsville in an elimination game, and they're in the top of the seventh inning. It is 2-1, Gordonsville leading. Unless the Huskies come back and win, their season ends. And the only team, really, in Northeast Tennessee, if North Green cannot come back, that would be remaining, would be Cock County. They won today 7-0 over Stone Memorial to keep their season alive. They will be playing McNary Central at 5 o'clock in the 3A softball tournament. And that is an elimination game for Cock County. If Cock County can win, they would force a decisive game tomorrow. So anyway, we will certainly keep you up to date with all that. How about the SoCon tournament? Number one seed Mercer, who just, of course, swept the Bucks over the weekend, they get hammered by the Citadel today, 9-2. And what's so unusual about this is the Citadel has already played 2 games. So it's not like they had their preeminent pitcher going. You would think that the Citadel playing their 3rd game against the number one seed would certainly be at a distinct disadvantage, but that wasn't the case today. Citadel beats Mercer 9-2, and right now the number two seed, Western Carolina, is losing in the bottom of the 6th inning, 5-1 to Sanford. So the top two seeds in the Southern Conference may not get past their 1st game. Well, they'll get to play again because they'll be playing in the elimination bracket. But, wow, what a strange day over in Greenville. Georgia currently leads Mississippi State in the bottom of the 7th inning down in Hoover, 4-2. The Bulldogs have runners. Well, it's Georgia's Bulldogs have runners on 1st and 2nd and nobody out. We'll keep you up to date on that. The Tennessee Lady Vols softball team opening up their Super Regional tonight against Georgia. If they win the Super Regional, they get their tickets punched to Oklahoma City for the Women's College World Series. So all that. All right. We're going to be talking a lot about college football. Joe Rexroth talking about the hypocrisy of Tony Petitti, the Big Ten commissioner. And I'll tell you what that's all about in regards to that. And I have to agree with him 100%. Meanwhile, Florida coach Todd Golden blasts LSU's Will Wade, and rightfully so. Leave it to Wade. He's the only, wherever he's been, it has been controversial. He hasn't even been at LSU now for 4 months. And guess what? Get ready for more litigation in college athletics. Shohei Ohtani does it again. He does it again. And, the NHL playoffs, the Stanley Cup playoffs, and I know people get tired of me promoting them, but wait till you hear about the latest concerning the viewership for the Stanley Cup playoffs, and I've got a theory about it. All right, and then all that we'll touch on throughout. We'll keep you up to date with everything that's going on as far as the college baseball and the spring fling going on down in Murfreesboro. But we start today with a rather serious story breaking out of NASCAR. Kyle Busch will not be competing this Sunday in the 600 after being hospitalized as a result of a severe illness. The Busch family released a statement today. Kyle has experienced a severe illness resulting in hospitalization. He is currently undergoing treatment and will not compete in any of his scheduled activities this weekend at Charlotte Motor Speedway. He was also scheduled to race in the Truck Series race. We ask for understanding and privacy as our family navigates this situation. Richard Childress Racing issued a statement saying Kyle Busch's health is our utmost priority, and he and his family have the full resources of RCR behind them. Kyle is an integral part of our organization, and we wish him a safe and speedy recovery. Richard Childress Racing announcing today that Austin Hill, who drives the number 21 for RCR in the O'Reilly Series, will sub for Busch in the number 8 Chevy for the Cup race this weekend. RCR eventually in their statement said, please keep Kyle and the Busch family in your prayers and help us respect the family's privacy at this time. This is obviously a severe situation concerning Kyle Busch. But there has been no indication on what this situation is, so we certainly want to keep him and his family in our prayers. But again, all they have said is he has experienced a severe illness resulting in hospitalization and is currently undergoing treatment. Again, that is a very transparent statement, not really narrowing a whole lot of it down, and I can understand that. So certainly we'll keep Kyle Busch and his family in our prayers, and we'll see what happens moving forward. Certainly the most important thing is his health, not whether or not he's going to be racing in the 600 on Sunday night. So, you know, and just, I don't know, and so certainly we'll, if we hear anything on an update on that, we'll be sure to pass it along to you. That is the very latest from the RCR folks and the Kyle Busch family. All right, a quick update. It looks like North Green season is coming to an end. Gordonsville has erupted for 5 runs in the top of the 7th inning. So it's still batting. And in the top of the 7th, it is now Gordonsville 7, North Green 1. And so North Green season, the Husky season, looks like it's going to end in softball today, which will leave only Cock County that'll be having to play an elimination game later on this evening. Leave it to LSU. What is it about LSU that they've got to have constant controversy? You know, I think a lot of people were surprised that they rehired Will Wade as their head men's basketball coach after the situation that occurred a number of years ago, not that number, but about 5 years ago, when he was fired by LSU. Now, let's set the record straight in regards to that. What he was doing back then was contacting and basically agreeing to pay prospects to come to LSU. He was caught on tape talking about it. He was caught on video discussing it. And LSU had no choice if they wanted to not face extreme penalties from the NCAA, but to fire him. And so they did. Of course, now with the NIL and everything, revenue sharing and everything that has changed in just a matter of 5 years or so, what he did back then would not be illegal now. And there's a lot of people that want to say, well, you know, it's legal now, okay? So, sorry, he shouldn't be penalized because it shouldn't have been, you know. But that was the rules back then. It's sort of like if you're on the interstate, all right? Today, you're on the interstate. The speed limit is 70 miles an hour. You do 70. However, tomorrow, the speed limit is 55 miles an hour, and you're doing 70, and you get pulled over for speeding. Then tomorrow, they decide, well, we're going to raise the speed limit up to 70. And you make an argument saying, well, wait a minute. You know, just yesterday it was 55, and I got caught doing 70. Sorry, that was the rule at that point. Same sort of situation here. Will Wade violated NCAA rules while at LSU, and it cost him his job. He then got rehired by McNeese State a couple of years afterwards, and then ended up going to North Carolina State, where he coached for 1 year before LSU calls him back. Well, and of course now he's not even been there, what, 3 months, 4 months? Already a lot of discussion about how he's pushing the envelope in recruiting ahead of his first season with the Tigers, arming his program with a roster of professional basketball talent while in essence challenging the fabric of the sport's unclear eligibility rules. Not only is LSU reportedly preparing to give 25-year-old guard Yam Madar out of Israel $5 million to sign, but earlier this week, news of the Tigers signing former St. John's star and G-leaguer R.J. Lewis Jr. further adds to the heightened lengths at which Wade is daring the NCAA to act. Now, remember something. I mean, I love the way that's put in. Daring the NCAA to act. Come on, big boys. Well, guess what? They acted about 6 years ago, and you got canned. This cannot be tolerated. And I got news for you. His brethren, his fellow coaches are not, I guarantee, are not going to be putting up with this. Todd Golden said this week, when you're bringing in 25, 26-year-olds that have first of all been drafted and have played professionally for an extended period of time, that's not what college athletics is supposed to be. I know a lot of it has changed. The financial pieces are as important and influential as ever, but this is not what college basketball is supposed to be. This is not what it's about. This is a net positive because we're going to have to see some action. We're going to have to see if guys like this can get cleared or not. I don't think they have a great chance, but you never know. Maybe Will knows more than the rest of us. We will see. But the NCAA had better step up and have a backbone, and they better shut Will Wade down. This guy, wherever he's been, has tried to spread and push the envelope. This is one time that the NCAA needs to hold its ground and hold it extremely hard. They already have a precedent. The Bediako situation, finally a judge with some common sense said, no, he's not going to play. He was a professional. Now we're talking about Two professionals, by the way. If you don't know, Madar in Israel was drafted. He didn't sign to play in the NBA, but he was drafted. Meanwhile, Luis went unselected in last year's NBA draft, but he signed a two-way contract with the Utah Jazz before being traded to the Celtics, where he was subsequently waived. So what Will Wade is basically trying to do, and by the way, let me read off the players that he has. Now, he's got four transfers coming in that have transferred from other schools: Kentucky, Texas San Antonio, Kansas State, and Michigan State. Okay? But he has got five, counting Madar, who played professional ball in Israel. He's got him along with Luis, who played G League ball and signed with an NBA team, the Utah Jazz. He's got three others that played professional ball in the EuroLeague. Now, here's the problem with that. The NCAA has already basically said, you know what? They played in Europe professionally, but that does not count toward their eligibility. They've only said NBA. Right now, the NCAA is looking into the 5-5 eligibility model, which establishes an age cap for athletes and does away with the old redshirt rules. According to an NCAA release about a month ago or 3 weeks ago, the Division I Board of Directors directed the Division I Cabinet to advance an age-based eligibility concept that, if adopted in its current form, would permit student-athletes up to 5 years of eligibility, beginning the regular academic year after they turn 19, or graduate from high school, whichever happens earlier. Under that model, Division I student-athletes will no longer be limited to only 4 seasons of competition within their 5-year eligibility window. I want to emphasize the age requirements. 5 years of eligibility beginning the regular academic year after they turn 19 or graduate from high school. That means the oldest anybody could be to play collegiately would be 24 years of age. Madar is 25. So we're going to see what happens. I'm going to tell you right now, this is going to stir the pot. And by the way, concerning the Luis signing, the Tigers are hoping to challenge the precedent set earlier this year in the Charles Bediako situation when he was ruled ineligible. So they're going to challenge that. I'm going to tell you something. For once, and we haven't seen a whole lot of it in the last few years, but for once, a judge needs to just have some common sense and say, no, you signed to play professional. You put your name in the draft. You stayed in the draft. You didn't pull your name out. Just because you didn't get drafted, that doesn't mean nothing. You signed a contract with the Utah Jazz and then was traded to the Boston Celtics and then was waived. Well, you know, he didn't get drafted, and he was waived. No. He was a professional. He signed a contract with an NBA team. There is no way, that Luis should be eligible to play collegially. If something isn't done about this, you see what's going to happen, don't you? Right? You're going to have a kid who has played a couple of years of NBA ball or G League ball, and he sees the NIL and he says, you know what, I can make more money going back to school. Heck, with any kind of educational aspect of this, this is just going back to school to get NIL money. What happens when a kid gets drafted by the NFL? I mean, it's not out of the realm of imagination. Kid gets drafted by the NFL, suffers an injury. his first year, his rookie year, never does get to play. And then realizes, chances of me playing at this point, not real good. I need to go back to college. Not to get an education, but I need to go back to college and play football again and get NIL money. Leave it to Will Wade, who I have no respect for. Haven't since the day he got fired at LSU. All he's trying to do here is stir the pot. He's challenging the NCAA. He's daring the NCAA to act. The very organization that cost him his job 6 years ago at LSU. And for LSU, here's the thing that gets me. For LSU, all the negative publicity they've gotten. The Brian Kelly situation with the governor going off the deep end. Then you turn around and hire Lane Kiffin, and he doesn't get to coach his Ole Miss team in the playoffs. And then he turns around and criticizes Ole Miss. I mean, if you're LSU, at what point do you say enough is enough? Can we not conform here? Can we not be, abide by the rules? And then, if that isn't enough today, Lane Kiffin announces he's hired Ed Orgeron to his LSU coaching staff, the former head coach at LSU, where he won the national title in 2019. Of course, he and Kiffin have been good buddies ever since they were, at USC winning national championships. Kiffin is the offensive coordinator. Orgeron is the recruiting coordinator. This is the same Kiffin and Orgeron that came to Knoxville for 1 year. And I have never faulted Kiffin for taking the job at USC. That was his dream job. Fine. But do you remember Orgeron trying to get the Tennessee signees to decommit and come to USC with them? So now they add Ed Orgeron, who's officially going to be a special assistant to recruiting, and then will work a little bit on the defensive side of the ball. That's kind of scary. Ed Orgeron, special assistant to recruiting. But I applaud Todd Golden. I'm not a big Golden fan, but he's exactly right. This is not college athletics. Bringing 25, 26-year-olds that have signed professional contracts back to play basketball, which, by the way, as I said before, where's the educational aspect of this? There isn't one. Will Wade could care less if any of these kids get a degree. All he cares about is making sure he can win on the hardwood. There is, for Will Wade to do that, I mean, does he care nothing about his kids? Or wait a minute, his adults? Wow. We'll see what happens. We will see what happens in regards to this, but wow, it is something else. So they're going to challenge the Betty. Of course, they're going to get a Baton Rouge judge who's probably going to rule in their favor. And if that happens, then what happens? At some point, at some level, this has got to stop. This has got to stop. And I think all the other coaches that are abiding by the rules, I guess the bottom line to me is this. Now that you got NIL, you got revenue sharing, you got the transfer portal, what else does a coach want? Well, in Will Wade's case, he wants to be able to bring professionals in. If Will Wade wants to be an NBA coach, then go to the NBA. What an absolute joke. All right, we'll take a timeout. Still, Georgia has put some more runs up on the board. Well, one more run. Top of the eighth, Georgia leads Mississippi State 5-2 down in Hoover. Meanwhile, after the number one seed, Mercer, got beat today, it looks like the number two seed, Western Carolina, may fall today as well over in Greenville. They're in the bottom of the seventh inning, and Samford leads Western Carolina 6-3. We'll take a break.
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1: Thursday evening, rain will continue. Tonight, mostly cloudy with a low of 62 degrees and light winds. For your Friday, rain continues. Scattered showers and storms are possible with a high of 78 degrees. Southeast winds 5 to 10 miles per hour. And for Friday night, rain still continues with a low of 60 degrees. For your Saturday, high of 79 degrees with scattered rain continuing. For Storm Team 11, I'm meteorologist Hannah George.
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0: now final. It's spring fling as it is Gordonsville defeating North Green 8-1 in single A softball. So North Green Huskies ladies have been eliminated from the state tournament. Meanwhile, Georgia continuing to lead Mississippi State 5-2. That's in the bottom of the eighth inning. And in the bottom of the seventh right now, it continues to be Sanford 6, Western Carolina 3. So the number one seed Mercer already beaten today. They got to come back and play Wofford this evening. And so if Western Carolina, the number two seed, loses, then guess what? They got to come back and play North Carolina Greensboro this evening. So Mercer will play Wofford in a game that is scheduled for about 4 o'clock, but that ain't happening. So anyway, that's the latest there. And, of course, Boston College and Miami getting started. Meanwhile, Appalachian State taking on Coastal Carolina in the Sun Belt tournament, and Coastal in the bottom of the fourth, leading App State 3-0. That is an elimination game. Coastal was the number two seed. They got beat by Louisiana yesterday, 12-11. So playing App State today, and if whoever wins this game is back in action tomorrow afternoon, and whoever loses is their potential season. Well, Coastal Carolina's making the tournament, no matter what. But right now, Coastal leading 3-0. Over App State down in Montgomery, Alabama, in the Sun Belt tournament. I know a lot of people who listen to the show over the years. Matter of fact, I offended one individual so much I've never heard from him again, because I like the Stanley Cup playoffs over the NBA playoffs. I don't even think there's a comparison, to be honest with you. I don't think there's a comparison. The electricity, the excitement, the energy. That's the three E's, right? Excitement, energy, the electricity, the speed, the physicality, everything about the Stanley Cup playoffs, to me, is resoundingly more fun to watch than what the NBA has to offer this time of year. And apparently, I'm not the only one, because guess what? According to reports today, the National Hockey League extended its massive viewership tear during the postseason second round, once again posting unprecedented audiences in the league's current set of U.S. media deals. ESPN said it averaged 2.2 million viewers for the now completed second round. That's up 76% from a year ago. And that's the largest such figure in the NHL rights agreement that began 5 years ago. That run culminated with an average of 3 million viewers Monday night for Montreal's Game 7 overtime win over Buffalo, representing the largest audience thus far of the entire playoffs. Saturday's Game 6 of that series averaged 2.7 million viewers, marking the most-watched game of the postseason until Monday's Game 7. Meanwhile, TNT Sports finished its second-round coverage with an average per-game audience of 1.7 million viewers, up 33% from last year, and it's also the most-watched second round since beginning its NHL rights back in 2021. Now, what's notable also is women have been a key growth driver here. TNT says its NHL playoffs viewership among females is up 66%. The latest NHL figures follow similarly historic viewership in the first round on both ESPN and TNT, and also extend a banner spring throughout much of sports media. Of course, other leagues and events have posted big audience gains in recent weeks. Major League Baseball, the NBA, the Kentucky Derby. The one major outlier to the trend is the NFL, which saw the audience for its draft last month fall by 12%. But think about this. ESPN's Stanley Cup playoff ratings are up 76%, and TNT's up 33%. Now, that doesn't mean there's more people watching the Stanley Cup playoffs than watching the NBA playoffs, but it's an indication that maybe people are starting to think, okay, I'm just not real enamored with this NBA product as opposed to this really, and I've said this on this program for years, this electric thing called the Stanley Cup playoffs. I've said this so many times over the years, few things are better in sports, very few, than a Game 7 in the Stanley Cup playoffs, and we've had two of them already, and both of them have gone into overtime. You don't get anything better in sports than that. And the other thing I'm going to say is at least in these Stanley Cup playoffs, you know where they're going to be at. You get to watch them. ESPN is carrying one. TNT is carrying another one. And matter of fact, beginning now that we're into the conference finals, ESPN is carrying the Western Conference final, which got started last night, and TNT is carrying the Eastern Conference final. And when we get to the Stanley Cup final, guess what? ABC will be carrying it every night. The NBA, you know, I brought this up the other day. The NBA, could you imagine if the National Hockey League had stuck a Game 7 on Prime Video or one of the other streaming services? But you know what the NBA did? They sure as heck did. They stuck Game 7 of a series. Now, granted, it was Detroit and Cleveland, but none the same. It's a Game 7. You know, I've said this for years in this program. Very few things in sports are better than Game 7s, whether you want to talk about Major League Baseball, the NBA, or the Stanley Cup playoffs. Game 7s are special. And what does the NBA do in their infinite wisdom? They put a Game 7 on a streaming service. So you want to know why maybe people are following the Stanley Cup playoffs more this year than ever before? Well, they, for one thing, they know where to find it. It goes back to what NASCAR can't seem to understand why the O'Reilly Auto Parts Series, formerly the Xfinity Series, formerly the Busch Series, formerly the Late Model Sportsman Series, they can't understand why their numbers, their TV numbers, are compared in the past through the roof. NASCAR will sit there dumbfounded. Why in the world are their numbers so great? And it doesn't take rocket science to figure out, you know what? You want to watch the O'Reilly Auto Parts Series race? You're going to find it on the CW. Right now, you have no idea where you can find the Cup Series. You know, they've just concluded their stint with Fox. One week it was on Fox. The next week it was on Fox Sports 1. Well, which one is it on this week? Well, I don't know. Well, at least with Fox, we can get it on the, you know, we can get it on an antenna. We can get the, you know, we don't have to have cable or satellite or streaming services. Oh, wait a minute. They moved it to Fox Sports 1. You'll have to have a cable now. And now, beginning this week for the next 5 weeks, guess what? The Cup Series races are going to be on Amazon Prime. The 600, one of the so-called crown jewels of the sport, is going to be on Amazon Prime. That's okay. Get yourself that. By the way, I was told today that they, you know, last year when they put NASCAR on, they gave you a 30-day trial period. I was told today it's no longer 30 days. It's 1 week. I don't know that for a fact. I'll have to look it up. But I'm just saying. But now NASCAR is going to start for the next five races. They're going to put it on Amazon Prime. including one of the so-called crown jewels of NASCAR, the 600. Not only that, remember how everybody was going gaga? Hey, have you heard? They're going to run in San Diego at the Naval Base. They're running a street course race at San Diego this year on the Naval Base. Should be outstanding. Well, one, it's a street race, so you know it's not going to be outstanding. But second, if you're so excited about it, why are you putting it on Amazon Prime? I can go on all day about this. But you want to know why the Stanley Cup playoffs are seeing unbelievable viewerships? Because you know where to find them. And by the way, get ready because the numbers are going to get better because now you're going to have a game every night. It's not going to be like the NBA. We'll have an Eastern Conference game on a Tuesday. Won't have another game until Friday. Although I understand that they're going to start doing the every other night thing. Wonder where they got that idea. But for example, last night, Western Conference game number one of the Stanley Cup. Tonight, Eastern Conference game number one. Tomorrow night, Western Conference game number two, and so on. You know where to find them. The Western Conference Finals will be on ESPN. The Eastern Conference Finals will be on TNT. You don't have to worry about the NBA being on, NBC one night, and then Peacock one night, and Amazon Prime one night. Not really sure where, but they're going to be there. So there you go. I'm obviously not the only one who's finding the Stanley Cup playoffs more entertaining than the NBA playoffs. 76%. That is unheard of. You know, we always talk about, it's a 5% increase or a 8% increase or a 6% decline. But a 76% increase on ESPN? Wow. All right, we'll take a timeout. We'll get you caught up to date with everything. 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
18: Aaron Rodgers told reporters yesterday that after his 22nd season in the NFL, this season with the Pittsburgh Steelers will be his final one in the NFL. Put me in the camp of I'll believe it when I see it when it comes to Rodgers hanging up the cleats for good. The Colts had to call Philip Rivers for 3 games last year after he retired for 4 years. Despite what he says, Rodgers loves drama, and this movie isn't over just yet. I'm Adam Abdallah.
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22: Thursday evening, rain will continue. Tonight, mostly cloudy with a low of 62 degrees and light winds. For your Friday, rain continues. Scattered showers and storms are possible with a high of 78 degrees. Southeast winds 5 to 10 miles per hour. And for Friday night, rain still continues with a low of 60 degrees. For your Saturday, high of 79 degrees with scattered rain continuing. For Storm Team 11, I'm meteorologist Hannah George.
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1: Good Thursday afternoon. This is your Sports Monster Updates. I'm Bill Meade. At the TSSAA Spring Fling today in softball action across all the series in single A today, it was Gordonsville knocking off North Green, a game that just concluded 8-1. And earlier in the day, Copper Basin defeated Cloudland 10-0. North Green and Cloudland now eliminated from the state tournament. Meanwhile, in AA, Unicoid County won a game earlier today over Adamsville 9-1. The community comes back to beat Unicoid County 2-0. Unicoid County gets eliminated. Cock County in 3A today, winners over Stone Memorial 7-0. They will play McNary Central at 5 o'clock in a do-or-die game down at the Spring Fling. In the Southern Conference Tournament over in Greenville, South Carolina, the number one seed Mercer gets beat by the Citadel today, 9-2. Currently, they're going to the bottom of the ninth. And Samford leads Western Carolina 9-5, so the number two seed could get beat as well. Mercer will play Wofford a little bit later on today, and then it looks like Western Carolina will be playing North Carolina Greensboro in a late game this evening. In the Southeastern Conference down in Hoover, game just concluded. Number one seed Georgia hangs on to beat Mississippi State 5-3. In the Atlantic Coast Conference over in Charlotte, it was Georgia Tech falling behind early, the number one seed in the tournament to Virginia, but the Yellow Jackets prevail 16-10, the final score over the Cavaliers. Sun Belt Tournament down in Montgomery, Alabama. Appalachian State taking on Coastal Carolina in an elimination game, and they're in the fifth inning. Coastal Carolina leading App State 3-1. The Tennessee Lady Vols softball team opens up their quest to get to Oklahoma City in the first game of the Super Regional as they play host to Georgia. This evening down in Knoxville, Tennessee, the seventh-seeded team in the tournament. Georgia, the 10th seed. First game will be tonight, second game tomorrow, and the third game would be on Saturday morning if necessary. In the pro playoffs tonight, the NBA, Cleveland is at New York. The Knicks won the first game, coming from 22 down in the fourth quarter to beat the Cavs. That'll be game two of that series. And the National Hockey League Stanley Cup playoffs Eastern Conference Finals get started tonight in Raleigh, North Carolina, where the Carolina Hurricanes will be playing host to Montreal. And Kyle Busch will not be running in the 600 this Sunday. He's been hospitalized with what is being termed a severe illness resulting in hospitalization. The Busch family making a statement today asking for your prayers and understanding and privacy as their family navigates this situation involving Kyle Busch. That's your Sports Monster update on this Thursday afternoon. I'm Bill Meade.
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7: Continue. Tonight, mostly cloudy with a low of 62 degrees and light winds. For your Friday, rain continues, scattered showers and storms are possible with a high of 78 degrees. Southeast winds 5 to 10 miles per hour. And for Friday night, rain still continues with a low of 60 degrees. For your Saturday, high of 79 degrees with scattered rain continuing. 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
9: And welcome in. It's hour number two of this thing we call Sportsline here on this Thursday, Friday Eve. It just went final in Greenville. Western Carolina, the number two seed, falls to Samford, the number three seed in the SoCon tournament. 9-5, the final score there. So the top two seeds in the SoCon tournament are back in action later on. Coming up next, it'll be the number one seed Mercer taking on Wofford. And later, the final game of the day in Greenville will find Western Carolina taking on UNC Greensboro, while the Citadel and Samford have advanced to the semifinals and are just one win away from going to the championship game on Saturday. Meanwhile, in Montgomery, Alabama, it is Appalachian State taking on Coastal Carolina. They're in the bottom of the fifth inning. And it is 3-1 Coastal. As a matter of fact, Appy just gunned down a player at home plate. So it stays 3-1 in the bottom of the fifth inning. And this is an elimination game. And Coastal Carolina, who's going to end up in the NCAA.

0: NCAA tournament. Really, no pressure on them. For App State, though, it would probably be the end of their season. It would be the end of their season if they lose. Meanwhile, the Northeast Tennessee down in the Spring Fling has one school left, as Unicoi County has gotten eliminated in the AA softball tournament. North Green and Cloudland both eliminated today in the single A softball tournament. Cock County is still playing. They'll be playing McNary Central in about an hour. And that is not an elimination game for McNary Central, but it is for Cock County. So anyway, we'll keep you up to date with all the baseball that's going on. Georgia, the number one seed in the SEC, knocks off Mississippi State 5-3. They'll now await the winner of the next game down in Hoover between Florida and Alabama. Meanwhile, Boston College and Miami are playing in the ACC tournament. And currently, it is 3-2 in the top of the second inning. Miami leads Boston College 3-2 in the top of the second inning. Earlier today, Georgia Tech, the number one seed in the ACC tournament, and in most people's minds, could be as high as the number two seed when the NCAA tournament is announced on Monday, fell behind Virginia today, 8-4, I believe it was. Let me just make sure. I don't want to tell you wrong, but earlier today, Virginia jumped on Georgia Tech, and it was 6-4, 6-5, 9-5, Virginia going into the bottom of the seventh inning. But then Georgia Tech scored 7 runs in the bottom of the seventh, and then 4 more in the bottom of the eighth, and they end up winning it 16-10. Tell you what, there's not been a whole lot of pitching in that ACC tournament over in Charlotte. But Georgia Tech prevails. They are awaiting the winner of the Boston College-Miami game. So we'll keep you up to date with everything that's going on, and also Appalachian State and Coastal Carolina, that going on. I want to get back real quick, if you're just joining us, to a story that broke earlier today. And that is that NASCAR driver Kyle Busch will not be competing in this weekend's events in Charlotte. He was scheduled to run, the 600. He was also scheduled to compete in the Craftsman Truck Series. But he has been hospitalized, according to a statement issued by the Busch family earlier today. Kyle has experienced a severe illness resulting in his hospitalization. He is currently undergoing treatment and will not compete in any of his scheduled activities this weekend at Charlotte. We ask for understanding and privacy as our family navigates this situation. Meanwhile, Richard Childress Racing issued a statement today saying that Kyle Busch's health is our utmost priority, and he and his family have the full resources of RCR behind them. Please keep Kyle and the Busch family in your prayers and help us respect the family's privacy at this time. Richard Childress Racing announced also that Austin Hill, who drives the number 21 RCR car on the O'Reilly Auto Parts Series, he will be driving the 8 car on Sunday in the 600. Now, we have not heard words if anybody will be replacing him in the Truck Series race tomorrow night. But, again, no indication as to what this severe illness is. Obviously our prayers go out to Kyle Busch and his family, and hopefully he'll be back racing before long. But, again, no indication on what this severe illness is, but he will not be participating in the action this weekend in Charlotte. All right. Well, guess what? Shohei Ohtani appears to be back. He hits a leadoff home run last night, then pitches five scoreless innings to lower his ERA to 0.73. The only Dodgers pitcher, because a lot of people are saying this guy's, he's made it known he wants to go after the Cy Young Award. He's won what? Three MVP awards? He's now said he wants to go after the Cy Young this year. And people are kind of chuckling. Oh, okay. Well, guess what? He's lowered his ERA to a 0.73. That is the lowest, the only Dodgers pitcher to have a lower mark through his first eight starts of a season was Fernando Valenzuela in 1981. He's one of only a handful of players who have ever batted leadoff while also serving as the starting pitcher. None had ever homered to start a game. Ohtani has now done it twice. First in Game 4 of the National League Championship Series last year, and then again, last night. Again, every night he's out there, it just seems like something that is out of the ordinary. It's kind of interesting. Dave Roberts, the manager, said, I think it's just another case in point that it's good for us to be mindful of the workload and just not take that for granted. But he's still pretty special. And he got through it. He hadn't been hitting worth a diddly either. Remember that. In an effort to ease his workload and preserve his body, the Dodgers had kept Ohtani out of the lineup on his start day in each of his previous three turns through the rotation. But they have found that the physical toll might be greater the day after, not necessarily the day of. So they flipped Ohtani and Emmett Sheehan in the rotation, so Ohtani's start would come just before a Thursday off day that allowed him to be in last night's lineup. It wasn't that long ago that Ohtani was in one of his worst and most enduring slumps of his career, and a lot of questions are being asked about his two-way role. Was it more difficult now that he's in his 30s? But over the past seven games, Ohtani is now 13 for 27 with seven extra base hits and seven walks. When asked about whether or not he adds more importance to producing as a hitter when he's pitching, he said, I do compartmentalize the hitting and pitching portions. At least that's my intentions. He is aware that producing on his start day will give the Dodgers less concern about his ability to juggle both at the same time. Roberts went on to say, I think that he's very mindful of everything that's said about him, and I think that at times he uses that as motivation to prove people wrong, that he can do something. I think he's certainly aware of all of it. Again, you know, I brought this up about Wembanyama. He came back down to earth last night. He came back down to earth, but you also saw Shea Gilgeous-Alexander, the MVP, rise up to MVP status last night. Did you happen to see him? I don't know if you saw it or not. I didn't watch the game, but I saw a clip of it. Near the end of the game, it was still a very close game. And a bucket by Oklahoma City would probably put the game out of reach. So he takes a little, I want to say about a 17-foot jumper on the left wing and knocks it down. And while he's walking down the floor, he's telling one of his teammates, calm down, calm down. Well, I then see the replay. The teammate was about 40 feet from the basket calling for the basketball. No, you let the MVP take the shot from about 17 feet. He knocks it down, and because apparently he was out there yelling for the ball, And it would have been about a 30-foot jumper from the head of the key. And when Alexander hits the shot, he turns around and sort of motions, you know, both hands down. Just calm down, calm down. So Shai Gilgeous-Alexander rising to his MVP status last night. All right, Appalachian State scored in the top half of the sixth inning to cut Coastal's lead to 3-2. So in the bottom of the sixth now, Coastal Carolina leading App State 3-2 in the Sun Belt tournament taking place down in Montgomery, Alabama. This is an elimination game for Appalachian State for good. I mean, Coastal is headed to the NCAA tournament. There's no doubt about that. But Appy State loses today. Their season's over. So we'll keep you up to date on that. Of course, Tennessee last night loses to Arkansas. I was sitting here watching the game with my wife last night, and you know, every team has a team that you know is a burr in their saddle. If you remember back in the 90s, when Philip Fulmer was the head coach of Tennessee football, his biggest bugaboo was he couldn't beat Florida. He did a couple of times, and certainly in 98 won a national championship, and the catalyst probably was that win over Florida. But it just seemed like whenever there was a big game, couldn't beat Florida. Even when he had Peyton Manning, they couldn't beat Florida. And I was sitting here, and I was watching it last night, and Blanco really struggled right out of the chute. And I kind of questioned why Blanco started last night. To me, I'd have probably thrown Coons. You got to worry about winning games. Now, I know Tennessee is probably going to be a 2 or 3 seed in a regional somewhere. Most probably a 2. We'll just have to wait and see. But none the same, you still want to win the games. You want to solidify it. As a matter of fact, you could have made an argument that if Tennessee had won the SEC tournament this weekend down in Hoover, they would have gotten into a position where they could have been hosting a regional next week. But instead, they lose the second game to Arkansas. Now, I'm sitting there and I'm watching the game, and Tennessee was never really in the game. They were behind 5-0. They came back and got it down to 5-3, but then eventually lost, 9-5? I believe, if I'm not mistaken, was the final score. I'm sorry, 8-4. 8-4. Tennessee was behind 5-0. They got it down to 5-3. Then it was back up to 8-3. 8-4 the final. And I sat there and I turned to my wife and I said, you know what? This is so much like the Florida back in the 90s in football. Arkansas is just Tennessee's baseball's bugaboo. Even when Tony Vitello was the coach, he didn't have a whole lot of success against Arkansas. He really didn't. If you might recall, last year, they got beat in the Super Regional at Arkansas. Arkansas has always been a thorn in Tennessee's side, so last night shouldn't have come as a big surprise that Arkansas prevailed. Arkansas will be playing Texas, by the way. And I really felt kind of confident about Tennessee's chances if they could have won last night, because they were going to go play, they were going to play Texas tonight, a team that just 2 weeks ago, they beat 2 out of 3 times and got tremendous pitching from Coons and Blanco. But last night, Blanco, he struggles. Before you knew it, it was, you know, it was like 4-0. And from that point on, you knew Tennessee was going to be battling uphill. Of course, they'd been behind. If you go back to the Oklahoma series last weekend, they fell behind Oklahoma 3-0 in the first inning on Thursday and came back and won. They fell behind on Friday 3-0 in the first inning, came back and won. Fell behind 6-0 in the first inning on in the last game. Of course, couldn't come back and win. But same sort of deal. So last night, even though they're behind 4-0 after the first inning, you still get an idea that, oh, okay, they're still the bats are still good. They'll be able to score some runs. And they were able, after they fell behind 5-0, they were able to get it down to 5-3. But that's as close as they got. So now Tennessee will wait and see where they are headed on Monday. ESPN will have the bracket release for the baseball tournament Monday at 12 noon, and Tennessee will just find out where they will be. Now, going into the game last night, D1 Baseball had them as the number 2 seed at the Hattiesburg Regional at Southern Miss. A couple of others had Tennessee as a 2 seed at Chapel Hill at the North Carolina Regional. We'll just have to wait and see. And you have to wonder, did the loss last night drop them from a 2 line, from the 2 line down to the 3 line? I wouldn't think so. You got to still figure Tennessee's one of the top 32 teams in college baseball. So I would be extremely disappointed if they got dropped a line because of that result last night. But we'll find out on Monday. All right, we'll take a time out as we work our way through this edition. When we come back, believe it or not, it's 100 days till kickoff time. We'll talk about that when we come back on the other side of our break. Stick with us.
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17: Thursday evening, rain will continue. Tonight, mostly cloudy with a low of 62 degrees and light winds. For your Friday, rain continues, scattered showers and storms are possible with a high of 78 degrees. Southeast winds 5 to 10 miles per hour. And for Friday night, rain still continues with a low of 60 degrees. For your Saturday, a high of 79 degrees with scattered rain continuing. For Storm Team 11, I'm meteorologist Hannah George.

And welcome back into the program as we are with you till 6 o'clock here on this this Thursday, this Friday Eve. And a quick update: it looks like Coastal is going to be ending App State's season. They have opened up now a sizable lead in that game. It is now 5-2. Actually, I think it's more than that right now. And that is an elimination game in the tournament. But for Coastal Carolina, they're headed to the NCAA tournament. There isn't any much, isn't any doubt about that. 5-2, bottom of the sixth inning, and Coastal is still hitting. In the bottom of the sixth inning. Earlier today, in the SoCon tournament over in Greenville, both the number one and number two seeds got beat. Number one seed Mercer beaten by the Citadel. How about the Citadel's run? Wow. Anyway, the Citadel defeats Mercer 9-2 today. And in a game that ended just a little while ago, Samford has defeated the number two seed, Western Carolina, 9-5. The final score there. So Mercer and Wofford will be playing an elimination game next, and then Western and UNC Greensboro will be playing the final game of the day. That will be an elimination game as well. Florida and Alabama getting ready to get started down in Hoover. Georgia wins the first game of the day, the first quarterfinal in the SEC. They knock off Mississippi State 5-3, and Georgia Tech, who trailed 9-5 going into the bottom of the seventh inning to Virginia.

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3: A better life with Dr. Sanjay Gupta.
4: So-called superagers, they are an enviable segment of the population. People who are older than 80, whose brains function like someone a fraction of their age. It's true, a lot of these people have genetics on their side, but more and more research is bearing out the idea that people who practice good brain health also slow their cognitive decline. Dr. Richard Isaacson, a pioneer in the Alzheimer's space, told us that, quote, his studies have found lifestyle changes including diet, exercise, reducing stress and optimizing sleep, along with managing vascular risk factors with certain medications, can actually help grow brain areas and also reduce telltale signs of Alzheimer's, such as tau tangles and amyloid plaques. What else helps? Staying social, surrounding yourself with family and friends, and maybe even volunteering for a real sense of purpose. I'm Dr. Sanjay Gupta, helping you live a better life.
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12: Kyle Busch is in the hospital with what his family is calling a severe illness and will miss Sunday's Coca-Cola 600 at Charlotte Motor Speedway. The two-time NASCAR Cup Series champion is currently undergoing treatment that will keep him from competing in any of his scheduled activities this weekend. Richard Childress Racing released a statement saying Busch's health is of the utmost priority and the full resources of RCR are behind him. RCR O'Reilly

The Auto Parts Series standout Austin Hill will pilot the number 8 Chevrolet in Busch's absence. The 600 will be the first race Busch has missed since 2015. I'm Susie Armstrong. This is NASCAR Today on the Motor Racing Network.

0: Jim, as we work our way with you till 6 o'clock, they're scoreless in the bottom of the first inning, Alabama and Florida down in Hoover, Alabama. Meanwhile, in the bottom of the seventh inning in Montgomery, Alabama, it is Coastal Carolina leading Appalachian State 5-2 in an elimination game in the Sun Belt tournament. Meanwhile, the Players Era tournament, you know, this is the tournament that is being played in Las Vegas, and they announced within the last 2 or 3 weeks that they would have two tournaments. They would have a Players Era 8 tournament that would involve 8 teams, and also the following week after that, a Players Era 16 tournament, which would have 16 teams. Now, the Players Era tournament is a tournament that last year, they had all those teams. Remember, you couldn't figure out who was going to play in the championship game because it wasn't a bracket. It was dependent on how bad you beat another team. If teams had won, you know, and it ended up being, what, Michigan and somebody, Michigan and Alabama, I think. Anyway, they announced that they would have brackets this year, 24 teams, and a lot of teams trying to get in it because this is about NIL money. Teams that participate in this get NIL money. But the Players Era Tournament Committee today announced the brackets for the two tournaments in the Players Era 8, which will begin on November 17th and end on November 19th with a championship game. The matchups are on one side of the bracket, Florida will be playing Notre Dame. Houston will be playing Rutgers. On one side. On the other side, Kansas will play UNLV, and West Virginia will play Auburn. The teams are guaranteed 3 games, by the way. But that's the matchups for the Players Era 8 with the championship on November 19th. The Players Era 16 will get started on November 24th. And at 2 different locations. And, of course, Tennessee is going to be participating in the Players Era 16. That bracket was released today. Tennessee will play Maryland in the first round. Then San Diego State will play Iowa State, which means Tennessee will play, if they win, will play the winner of San Diego State, Iowa State. Also on that same side of the bracket, St. John's will play Oregon, and then Louisville will play Texas Tech, which means in the second round, you could have St. John's playing Louisville, Rick Pitino going up against his old team. On the other side of the bracket, Gonzaga will play Kansas State, with the winner of that game playing the winner of the Baylor-Alabama game in the second round. And then in the lower half of that bracket, the defending national champs Michigan will play Creighton. Winner of that game will play the winner of the TCU-Miami game. And the championship will be played on November 28th, I believe it is, in Las Vegas. So the Players Era announcing the two brackets for their two tournaments that are coming up over the Thanksgiving holiday. Well, you've got a couple of women's softball super regionals getting started today. Tennessee and Georgia will play at 7 o'clock tonight. Then also following that will be the first game between Oklahoma State and Nebraska. The other 6 super regionals all get started tomorrow. Tennessee will play at 7 o'clock against Georgia tonight. Then tomorrow, the game two will be at 3 o'clock. 3 o'clock in the afternoon, tomorrow afternoon out in Knoxville. I don't know if the Locos will be able to make it or not. I know one of the Locos. I don't know if she'll be able to make it. I think so, though. I think she's retired. So the Locos will be there tonight, and then they'll have to be back there again at 3 o'clock tomorrow afternoon. And then if there is a third game, it'll be on Saturday morning at 11 o'clock. So the Locos are have to get up early and head over to Parker Stadium. For those that don't know what I'm talking about, the Locos are a group of fans at every Lady Vols softball team, a game that dress up in some kind of garb. It's different every game, and it's every game. And I just happened to, well, my wife is friends with one of them. So I happen to know her. So the Locos are going to have to be there at 7 o'clock tonight, 3 o'clock tomorrow afternoon, and then if there's a game 3 on Saturday, they'll have to be there at 11 o'clock Saturday morning. Of course, we're getting down to the nitty-gritty. Whoever wins these Super Regionals get their tickets punched to the Women's College World Series in Oklahoma City. If Tennessee wins their Super Regional, they would then play the winner of the Texas-Arizona State Super Regional in the first round of the Women's College World Series. You're down to 16 teams now. And I believe, let's see, 1, 2, 3, 4, 5, 6, 7, 8, 9. 9 of the 16 remaining teams are out of the SEC. And we know at least 3 SEC teams will be in Oklahoma City because you've got 3 of the Super Regionals involving SEC teams. Alabama playing LSU, Oklahoma hosting Mississippi State, and Tennessee and Georgia. So the SEC is guaranteed at least 3 of the 8 teams in the Women's College World Series. And if the SEC hold serve on their home field, you will have 6 of the 8 being out of the SEC. There are only 2, Central Florida at UCLA and the Oklahoma State at Nebraska. They're the only 2 of the 8 Super Regionals that guarantee there will not be an SEC team advancing. Arkansas hosts Duke. Florida hosts Texas Tech. And as we said, Texas will play host to Arizona State. So if the SEC teams, who, by the way, all are at home, with the exception of Georgia being at Tennessee, Mississippi State being at Oklahoma, and LSU being at Alabama, so they're guaranteed an SEC team. If all the SEC teams hold serve in this weekend Super Regionals, when the college Women's College World Series begins in Oklahoma City, the SEC could have 6 of the 8 teams there. If you remember correctly, 2 years ago in the Men's College World Series, of the 8 teams, all 8 of them were out of the SEC and ACC. Only 2 conferences. And here's another little factoid for you. If Central Florida and Oklahoma State happen to win their respective regionals, super regionals, and the SEC 6 teams advance, you only have 2 conferences represented, the SEC and the Big 12. So we'll keep track of the super regionals getting started in the women's softball bracket tonight. All right, Coastal Carolina now is opening up the game against Appalachian State. A throwing era has opened the floodgates, and Coastal is now leading over Appalachian State by a count, I believe, of 8-3, maybe 9-3. And they're in the late innings, 8-2 in the bottom of the 7th. All right, we'll take a break. We've got one more hour to go, so stick around with us as we continue.
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2: 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Game 3 is Friday night in San Antonio. 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I'm Adam Abdallah.
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7: Thursday evening, rain will continue. Tonight, mostly cloudy with a low of 62 degrees and light winds. For your Friday, rain continues. Scattered showers and storms are possible with a high of 78 degrees. Southeast winds 5 to 10 miles per hour. And for Friday night, rain still continues with a low of 60 degrees. For your Saturday, high of 79 degrees with scattered rain continuing. For Storm Team 11, I'm meteorologist Hannah George.
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1: Good Thursday afternoon. This is your Sports Monster Update. I'm Bill Meade. TSSAA Spring Fling softball continuing today. And in 3A, Cock County was able to beat Stone Memorial to keep their season alive 7-0. But right now, in the next game, McNary Central is leading Cock County in the first inning 1-0. This is an elimination game for Cock County. In AA, Unicoi County won their first game 9-1 over Adamsville, but it was Community handing Unicoi County a 2-0 loss that eliminates the Blue Devils. And in Single A, both North Green and Copper Basin, North Green and Cloudland were eliminated today. North Green losing to Gordonsville 8-1. Cloudland losing to Copper Basin 10-0. In the Southern Conference Baseball Tournament in Greenville, the top two seeds have both gotten beat. Citadel knocks off Mercer, the number one seed today, 9-2. And then Samford knocked off number two seed Western Carolina, 9-5. Next game in Greenville will be Mercer against Wofford, followed with the nightcap Western Carolina taking on North Carolina Greensboro. In the Southeastern Conference Tournament today, it was Georgia, the number one seed, knocking off Mississippi State 5-3. Florida is playing Alabama. They're in the bottom of the second. No score between the Gators and Alabama. Arkansas will play Texas in a later game. And then the nightcap tonight has Auburn taking on Texas A&M. Coastal Carolina leads Appalachian State 9-2. That's in the seventh inning in the Sun Belt Tournament down in Montgomery, Alabama. An elimination game for Appalachian State and Coastal Carolina. In the ACC, number one seed Georgia Tech over in Charlotte comes from back from a 9-5 deficit to knock off Virginia 16-10. Meanwhile, Boston College is taking on Miami. The Eagles leading over Miami 3-2. That's in the second inning. North Carolina takes on Virginia Tech in the next game, followed by the nightcap between Florida State and Pittsburgh. Tennessee Lady Vols softball opens up the Super Regional tonight at home as they host Georgia. Tennessee's the 7th seed nationally, Georgia the 10th seed. First pitch at 7 o'clock. Game 2 tomorrow at 3 o'clock in Knoxville, with the third and decisive game, if necessary, at 11 o'clock Saturday morning in Knoxville. In the playoffs tonight, Cleveland is at New York, hoping to not blow another big lead. The Knicks came from 22 down in the fourth quarter to win in overtime and take a 1-0 lead in that series two nights ago. And in the National Hockey League Stanley Cup playoffs, game one of the Eastern Conference Final, where Carolina, 8-0 in the postseason, will be playing host to Montreal. And Kyle Busch will not compete in this weekend's racing action at Charlotte. He has experienced a severe illness resulting in hospitalization that released by the Busch family earlier today. That's your Thursday, 5 o'clock, Sports Monster Up.
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12: 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The report found a shift from the iPad kid era to now, when parents are actually more interested in real-world adventures and hands-on activities. The Global Trends and Insights lead at Pinterest told us, families are thoughtfully designing childhoods rooted in creativity, intention, and meaningful experiences. One psychologist we spoke to said he sees this as a reflection of parents' desire to build core capacities in their children: resilience, curiosity, self-regulation, empathy. These things don't grow automatically, but are built through lived experience. I'm Dr. Sanjay Gupta, helping you live a better life.
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16: Continue tonight, mostly cloudy with a low of 62 degrees and light winds. For your Friday, rain continues, scattered showers and storms are possible with a high of 78 degrees. Southeast winds 5 to 10 miles per hour. And for Friday night, rain still continues with a low of 60 degrees. For your Saturday, high of 79 degrees with scattered rain continuing. For Storm Team 11, I'm meteorologist Hannah George.
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1: And welcome into our final hour for this Thursday as we're with you for another hour till 6 o'clock. Let's get you caught up to date with a couple of scores. Appalachian State now losing 8-2. I think I said 9-2. 8-2 to Coastal Carolina. That's in the top of the eighth inning down in Montgomery, Alabama. And Cock County and McNairy Central, a elimination game for Cock County in the 3A softball tournament. It is McNairy Central leading Cock County 1-0. That's in the bottom of the second inning. And of course, earlier today, We had a number of teams get eliminated. Unicoi County got eliminated. They won their first game of the day over Adamsville, but then came back and lost to Community. Also losing today and getting eliminated from the Spring Fling was Cloudland and North Green. So they are eliminated. And really, Cock County, the only Northeast Tennessee team left. Of course, they won a game earlier today over Stone Memorial, 7-0, and now we're playing McNeary Central in that contest. Lady Vols softball team getting ready to get started at 7 o'clock, first game of their Super Regional down in Knoxville. Joe Rexroad brought up an interesting point today, how Tony Petitti, he's the commissioner of the Big Ten, how hypocritical he is demanding 24 teams in the playoffs. Rexroad wrote today, Michigan versus Ohio State took the first real step toward becoming the game in college football in 1969 when first-year coach Bo Schembechler and the Wolverines stunned mentor Woody Hayes and the number one Buckeyes 24-12 at Michigan Stadium. Huge personalities on both sidelines. Personal history between them, bordering states, tradition-rich programs. All these elements were in place to elevate the rivalry in the 70s and make it what it remains to this day. But don't forget another critical element, national stakes. Michigan robbing Ohio State, a team Hayes said many times was his best of a national championship, is more impactful than anything else about this irresistible drama's pilot episode. Two programs that had met only once before, with both ranked in the top five, did so five times in the 70s. Both were usually in the thick of the race to finish ranked number one, and one of them always was. In nearly 60 years of football, since November 22, 1969, the cost of losing the game has been steep for at least one of the two combatants. This is central to the rivalry's greatness. And now the guy who runs the Big Ten wants to take that away. NCAA tournament expansionist, TV executive, Big Ten commissioner, Tony Petitti, who is navigating this era of college athletics like Joseph Hazelwood on the Exxon Valdez, is on a full PR blitz this week selling a 24-team college football playoff. It's his baby. And it's got serious momentum, and the Big Ten is making sure to fill the air with endorsements. What a pleasure to find out Minnesota coach P.J. Fleck is in favor of mediocre football receiving unjust rewards. This is a bad idea on many fronts and would be an unconscionable move in 2027, just 3 years after the four-team playoff tripled to 12. The financial uncertainties alone should give pause. That's why NCAA tournament expansionist, bad idea guy, SEC Commissioner Greg Sankey is balking. But even if the inventory is ultimately valued and bid on as hoped, Michigan-Ohio State alone tells us staying at 12 long-term is the best path. With some hope, that 16 might still be okay. And persistent concerns about what 24 would do to the sport. Everyone should acknowledge there are things we don't and can't know right now. Same as with the NCAA tournament going from 68 to 76. I'm worried about what the added opening round games and unwieldy bracket will mean to the casual fan. I don't know that it'll be damaging, nor do you, misguided expansionist. No, it will be embraced. But I'm pretty sure this comment from Ohio State coach Ryan Day on the rivalry in a 24-team world will age poorly if it's given the opportunity to age. I think it could be even more important. You're playing for either a chance to get into the playoff or a chance to get seated high to get a first-round bye. Or if you're already maybe predicted to be one of the top eight schools, then you're fighting for a high seed, so all those are critically important to your success in the playoff. I think with the elimination of the Big Ten championship game, it keeps that rivalry as fierce as it's ever been. The stakes just as high. The only thing that makes sense here is that Day was just talking to talk to support his game show producer, league commissioner, with a united front. What does he care? Ohio State's good whether it's 4, 12, or 24. If Day thought more about it, he considered the distinct possibility of a Michigan-Ohio State game with zero stakes, with zero tangible downside for the loser of the game, an unprecedented stinker of an outcome. He's right that one or both of the teams could have a bye on the line. If either is playing with a spot in the field on the line, it's a problem. Remember last year's mediocre Michigan team? It had a faint hope to make the 12-team field and would have been a lock for the 24. Yeah, I know. Yuck. That speaks to all the middling, also receiving votes sorts of teams that would have a chance in November in the 24 world, which proponents are mistaking as adding meaning to the regular season. But let's not even get into that. Let's also not get into the likelihood that most coaches in the 24 world would be weak in their non-league scheduling practice so they can safely absorb three conference losses. Let's keep it to peak Michigan-Ohio State. If these programs are what they should be moving forward, they'll have more meetings as they did in 21, 22, and 23. Both teams were ranked in the top five entering those games. Number 5 Michigan beat number 2 Ohio State. Number 3 Michigan beat number 2 Ohio State. And number 3 Michigan beat number 2 Ohio State in order. Ohio State dropped to number 7, number 5, and number 6 in the ensuing rankings. In the 24 world, conference championship games are gone, and those rankings dictate the college football playoff seedings. So both teams enter the game with first-round byes and home games for the second round. The top 8 rest while the bottom 16 play in the first weekend, and both teams exit the game with first-round byes and home games for the second round. It means nothing. Nothing for the playoff, at least. Congratulations, Tony Petitti. You found a way to make your most valuable piece of inventory as worthless as possible. Tell me why, if you're coaching one of these teams, if you know that even with a bye, it's going to require 4 playoff victories to win a national championship, you are putting a key player at risk with so much as a tight hamstring. And don't throw a Big Ten championship at me. Those are as quaint as pet rocks these days. The rivalry itself, yes, I'll listen to that. And this is where I don't know comes into play. Of course, the passion will be there for whoever lines up in this game. But decision makers have a lot to consider. I got in touch with a former Ohio State coach, John Cooper, and I threw this scenario at him. The only way I'm sitting a player is if the team doctor told me to, and I don't care what the scenario is, you're going to give everything you've got to win this game. No question. You don't want to lose that game under any circumstances. And your fans, goodness gracious, it's almost like you live for that one game, you know? Yes. But Day lost it in an enormous upset in 2024. Then he took advantage of the first 12-team playoff and had Ohio State fans who were lining up to fire him, lining up for a national championship parade a few weeks later. It's a different world. And the 24 world doubles the difference. I reminded Cooper of these things. Even the teams with byes face 4 games to win it all. That's a tidy 16, an NFL season for the student-athletes in this era of player safety. There's a good chance Michigan and Ohio State would meet again in the playoffs. And unlike the NFL, where every seeding spot matters because it's all home stadiums until the Super Bowl, there will be no horseshoe or big house advantage in such a rematch. Because apparently, we're preserving the pet rocks known as bowl tie-ins for the quarterfinals and semifinals. Cooper said, "You're asking me questions about things I've never been through, obviously." Well, nobody knows for sure how they'd respond to such a situation, though some probably have a better idea than others. I got in touch with an agent who represents college football players and threw this scenario at him. You've got a prominent client in this rivalry. He's banged up, as most are, by late November. He's looking at a high draft slot, and he's trying to decide whether to risk himself for this game with so much of the season potentially still ahead. You know what the agent did? He started laughing. I can't think of a better response to this entire discussion. Joe Rexroad hits the nail on the head. The Big Ten commissioner, Tony Petitti, in his desire to be greedy. Remember what I've said about that word the last several days. Would make the Michigan-Ohio State game basically a non-entity. Yeah, the rivalry is always going to be there. But the bottom line is, as Day proved 2 years ago, just because you lost to Michigan and the fans want you gone, you can still rebound and still win a national championship. And so all those fans that were so against Day, well, by the time they had beaten or had won the national championship game, guess what? He was in high cotton. Everybody loved him after that. And more times than not, Michigan and Ohio State are both going to be in the playoffs, especially if you're taking away the conference championship games. You know, I said it yesterday. I got the perfect solution to all of this. The perfect solution. You leave it at 12 games. The Power Four conference champions get automatic berths. And when I say champions, I mean the winners of the conference championship games. Go ahead and keep those. Make your $100 million. But guess what? Whoever wins it is going to be the conference champ. And whoever it is, if it's Duke and the ACC, they're still going to the playoffs. Now, maybe they're not going to be seated very high, but they're going to be in the playoffs. You take a group of 16, put them in. Why mess with it? It's like Jim Rome has talked about as far as the NCAA tournament. Why try to fix something that isn't even broken? But Tony Petitti, all he can think of is how he can get more of his Big Ten teams in the playoffs. And the way to do it is you just expand the field to 24 games and make late season games meaningless. That's what you do. And I hope that Greg Sankey will stand his ground and not give in to the 24-team format. And, oh, yeah, by the way, I was watching Joe Klatt today. He said, I'm going to tell you what happens when the 24-team format is finally approved, because he said, I think it's going to be approved. Guess what? You can start writing the bowl games off. The bowls will no longer exist. Oh, you'll have some that'll try to exist, but he said at some point, then none of them will exist. You know, it's so frustrating to see Tony Petitti, in essence, want to do away with the importance of Michigan-Ohio State, which everybody says is the biggest rivalry game there is. See, I'm not necessarily agree with that. But there's no doubt it's a huge game, and it has been for many years. I remember, I was 16 years old. I remember when Bo Schembechler's Michigan beat Ohio State that day. I remember being there and watching it with my father, with my dad. And how amazed we were that not only did Michigan beat this juggernaut, but they beat him by 2 touchdowns. And yes, that's when this series took off. To show you how much Bob Petitti cares about tradition, or even cares about his own conference, he would make it so that the Michigan-Ohio State game becomes basically non-important. You want to talk about hypocrisy? There's a perfect example. All right, we got to take a break. When we come back, we'll get you caught up to date with the very latest in all the baseball and softball that's going on. And put up our last segment. So stick around with us as we continue with this edition.
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12: You know, one of the weirder things I've seen on social media lately is parents feeding their babies butter. Like whole sticks of butter. They swear that it helps them feel fuller after meals and get a good night's sleep, among other things. There's actually something to this. You know, butter is full of fat, which a rapidly growing infant needs, but eating butter all the time results in, quote, boxing out other important nutrients they need as well. Spokesperson for the Academy of Nutrition and Dietetics told us she recommends half a teaspoon to a teaspoon melted and then added to a puree. Or as they get older, you can drizzle oil or melted butter over cooked vegetables, she told us. We never say just give butter by itself, and it's not the only source of fat she would recommend. Avocados, hummus, fish, they are great sources of fat as well, and also great foods to introduce. I'm Dr. Sanjay Gupta, helping you live a better life.

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4: 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The Coca-Cola 600 is a 400-lap, 600-mile race at Charlotte Motor Speedway on Memorial Day weekend. And one of the coolest traditions that I've been lucky enough to bear witness to is the halfway break moment of silence. NASCAR and the teams will bring all of the cars down pit road. They turn the engines off, and everybody, drivers, crews, fans, all observe a moment of silence. It is pure quiet in the middle of what is a chaotic 600-mile race. Cup Series driver Ty Dillon talks about what that moment is like from behind the wheel. I've been fortunate enough to stand in the grandstands at the end of stage number two when you guys bring your cars on pit road, you turn the engines off, and you can hear the buzzing of the lights. That's how quiet it is for that moment of silence. What's that like for you behind the wheel of the car when we stop for that moment of silence in the middle of the Coke 600?
6: Yeah, it's pretty awesome. You know, you just take that time. You know, we're kind of catching our breath inside the car and resetting, but you just kind of take that time. And I love seeing like the pit crew guys with the American flags on the wall and just the fans and just everyone taking it in the middle of something so crazy like a NASCAR race at Charlotte. Just to stop and just have that moment of silence is so special. Such a tradition now, and I love being a part of it. And you know, we're inside the car that's just been ringing loud for so long, and then it gets so eerily quiet. There's definitely something special about it.
4: The Coca-Cola 600 kicks off at Charlotte Motor Speedway this Sunday. Tune into PRN for the action. 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
7: Thursday evening, rain will continue. Tonight, mostly cloudy with a low of 62 degrees and light winds. For your Friday, rain continues. Scattered showers and storms are possible with a high of 78 degrees. Southeast winds 5 to 10 miles per hour. And for Friday night, rain still continues with a low of 60 degrees. For your Saturday, high of 79 degrees with scattered rain continuing. For Storm Team 11, I'm meteorologist Hannah George.

back here in this edition of the program. Let's get you caught up to date with everything that is going on around the area in baseball and softball. Of course, down in the Spring Fling today, we had three local schools get eliminated. In AA, Unicoi County, they beat Adamsville early today, 9-1. But Community knocked off the Blue Devils in the elimination game 2-0. So Unicoi County gets eliminated in AA softball. In Single-A, North Green loses to Gordonsville 8-1, and Cloudland was shut out by Copper Basin 10-0. So North Green and Cloudland both eliminated. Meanwhile, in AAA, Cock County was able to win an early game today 7-0 over Stone Memorial. Now they are playing McNary Central. This is an elimination game for Cock County, and currently in the bottom of the fourth inning, McNary Central is leading 2-0. If that score holds up, Cock County's season is over. On the baseball side of things, in the Southern Conference tournament over in Greenville, South Carolina today, the top two seeds both lost quarterfinal games. I call them quarterfinal games. The Citadel clobbered Mercer this morning, 9-2. Samford then defeated Western Carolina 9-5. So Mercer has had to come back to play Wofford today. And that game just getting started. They've just gone to the bottom of the first. It is 2-0. Mercer leading Wofford. That is an elimination game. And also Western Carolina will play Greensboro in an elimination game in the nightcap tonight. In Hoover, Alabama, Georgia, the number one seed in the SEC tournament, defeated Mississippi State earlier today, 5-3. Game that's currently going on, the 4-5 game. It is 5-seed Florida leading the number 4-seed Alabama 2-0 on 2 solo home runs in the top of the fourth inning. So Florida leading Alabama 2-0. That is in the bottom of the fourth. Coming up a little bit later, Arkansas will play Texas, and the nightcap tonight has Auburn taking on Texas A&M. In the Atlantic Coast Conference tournament, down or over in Charlotte, Georgia Tech had to come from behind to beat Virginia in the first game today, 16-10. The game currently going on over in Charlotte, it is Miami leading Boston College 6-2. That is in the sixth inning. The Virginia Tech Hokies play North Carolina in the next game. And then Florida State will play Pittsburgh in the nightcap. In the Sun Belt tournament down in Montgomery, Alabama, Appalachian State playing in an elimination game. And looking to see if that one may have gone final. Let me just make sure here. Yes, 8-2, Coastal Carolina has defeated Appalachian State. So that pretty much eliminates Appy State. Coastal Carolina, of course, will be in the NCAA tournament, but Coastal defeats Appy 8-2. That's now the final from down in Montgomery, Alabama. And, of course, the Tennessee Lady Vols softball team begins their quest to try to get a berth in Oklahoma City as they host Georgia tonight in Game 1 of the Super Regional down in Knoxville. Game 1 will be at 7 o'clock tonight. Game 2 is at 3 o'clock tomorrow afternoon. And then a third game, if necessary, would be at 11 o'clock Saturday morning down at Sherry Parker Field in Knoxville. So that's the very latest, and we will keep you up to date as far as Cock County is concerned. They've now gone to the fifth inning and still 2-0 McNary Central. So that score holds up. Cock County season is over, and McNary Central is headed to the championship game in 3A. Let me see something. I wanting to see Alcoa and Crockett County played earlier today. And, well, I do not see it. Let's see if it's been posted. Nope, it has not. Wow. Well, that was a game that was supposed to have been played before the current game between McNary Central and Cock County. But anyway, we will keep you up to date on that up until we have to wrap it up here on
the program here. So 2-0, McNary Central leading Cock County. And as we said, Florida with two solo home runs in the top of the fourth, leading Alabama 2-0 down in Hoover. Of course, interesting, the top two seeds in the Southern Conference are having to play elimination games this afternoon and tonight after they both were beaten. What about the Citadel? You know, they beat VMI back on Wednesday or yesterday early, 21-11, eight innings. Then they beat Wofford yesterday evening, 13-7. And Wofford was the four seed. Of course, the Citadel was the five seed. And now they've beaten Mercer 9-2. They have scored 43 runs. Is that correct? Yeah, 43 runs in their three games. 43 runs. And if they win the early game tomorrow against the winner of the Mercer-Wofford game, if they win the early game tomorrow, and it's at 9 o'clock in the morning, if the Citadel wins that game, they're in Saturday's championship game. And, of course, Samford beating Western Carolina, they'll be playing in the second game tomorrow against the winner of the Western Carolina-Greensboro game that'll be played the nightcap tonight. So a wacky SoCon tournament going on over in Greenville. Meanwhile, it's been chalk down in the SEC tournament. Today's first game was Mississippi State and Georgia. That was the 1 versus the 8. You got the 4 and the 5 playing right now in Alabama and Florida. Later on, it is the 2-7 game between Texas and Arkansas. And then the nightcap, it is the 3-6 game between Texas A&M and Auburn. So the top 8 seeds have all advanced to the quarterfinals in the SEC. And, of course, we'll see what happens in the ACC. Virginia Tech will be playing North Carolina in a game that will be played they don't play tonight. They play tomorrow afternoon. So I stand corrected. I was saying that they were playing tonight. They're not. That's actually tomorrow, as is the Florida State Pitt game. So Virginia Tech will play North Carolina at 3 o'clock tomorrow afternoon over in Charlotte. So the game between Boston College and Miami, the last game of the day over in Charlotte. And I just now caught that on the bracket that I had here. So North Carolina and Virginia Tech will be playing tomorrow, 3 o'clock, then Florida State and Pitt in the nightcap tomorrow. So there you go. Okay, let's see if there happens to be any kind of an update as far as Cock County's softball team is concerned. And it doesn't look like it. And I'll swear if I didn't mess up again. But it's still 2-0 in favor of McNary Central. And unless Cock County can

that University High played against Richland. You know, they beat Dresden 7-0, but then in the first game, when they finally got to play after the rain and weather delay, they played Richland and jumped out to a 5-0 lead in the first two innings. Richland scored 5 in the fourth to tie the game up, and then eventually won the game 7-6. So University High had a 5-0 lead, and through two innings, only to see Richland score 5 in the fifth inning to tie the game, and then score a run in the fifth and sixth to take a 7-5 lead, and then UH scored in the bottom of the seventh, but lost 7-6. So they came back in the next game against Dresden and had a 4-0 lead through three innings against Dresden, only to see Dresden score 4 in the fourth to tie it up and 3 in the fifth, and eventually go on and win the game 8-7. Two tough losses yesterday for University High. Having a 5-0 lead in the first game and losing 7-6, and then having a 4-0 lead in the second game and losing 8-7. What a tough day it was for University High's baseball team yesterday. But bottom line is, you can be proud of the season. You made it to the state tournament. And that's always a big deal. I mean, that's always a big deal. All right. Florida batting in the top of the fifth, leading 2-0. See if we can get an update on Mercer and Wofford in that game going on over in Greenville. Hang with me here. Miami, by the way, now leading Boston College 7-2. Wofford has scored. Mercer scored 2 in the bottom of the first. Wofford has scored 3 in the top of the second. So they're now in the bottom of the second, and Wofford is leading 3-2 over Mercer. So Mercer, that's only in the second inning. But Mercer was the number one seed, and they may get knocked out. And there will be a good example of what I've talked about mid-majors and things of that nature. Mercer, a number one seed, and now they could be knocked out before you even get to the tomorrow, before you even get to Friday, if they don't come from behind today against Wofford. All right, before we wrap things up, it was interesting, you know, the big battle that's going on. We talked about last half hour how the Big Ten commissioner, Tony Petitti, how hypocritical he is. He's wanting the 2014 playoff, right? Which, in essence, would take away from the value of Michigan-Ohio State at the end of the season. But it was kind of interesting because David Ubben, if you don't know who David is, he's a college football writer for The Athletic. But he's one of these guys that is kind of like me. He loves statistics and loves to go and figure things out that if by chance, if this had happened or what have you. So he sat down and he decided, okay, what if the 2014 playoff was in effect when the college football playoff began as a 14 playoff in 2014. Well, he did the research. And guess what? 80 different schools would have qualified over the last 12 years. 80 different schools. Now, there's momentum for the playoff to expand to 24 teams with all power conferences, but the SEC having publicly endorsed it. So, 80 schools are in, would have made it to the playoffs if the 24 team had been in effect. Beginning in 2014 when the college football playoff began.

0: In case you're wondering, the teams that would have been in the most, we're talking about 12 years now, would have been Alabama and Ohio State. Believe it or not, they're the only two teams that would have made it to the playoffs every year. Surprise, surprise, right? Alabama and Ohio State would have made it to all 12 of the playoffs. Clemson would have made it to 11. And Georgia and Notre Dame, 10 apiece. Those are the only five schools that would have made it to 10 of the 12 playoffs. 10 or more of the playoffs. Oklahoma would have been there 9 times. LSU, Michigan, Oregon, Utah. Utah would have been there 8 times. In case you're wondering, Tennessee would have made it 5 times. Virginia Tech? Well, Virginia Tech would have made it. Virginia Tech would have made it twice. Some others of note, believe it or not, Arizona would have made it 3 times. Northwestern would have made it 4 times if you'd had a 24-team playoff. Now, in case you're wondering, what about the teams that would have made it 1 time? Which would mean these would be the group of 6 schools for the most part. Appalachian State would have made it once. Army would have made it once. Coastal Carolina 1 time. Minnesota would have made it once. San Jose State would have made it once. Troy would have made it once. How many of those teams that made it once would have had legitimate chances of winning it? When you get past that 7 or 6 in this list, the chances of the teams under that winning the national championship, pretty slim. Oh, my gosh. Bulletin, this just breaking. Kyle Busch has passed away at the age of 41. ESPN has just announced Kyle Busch, who it was being reported had been taken to the hospital and with severe problems. It has just been announced by ESPN that he has passed away at the age of 41. They just ran it across the scroll of the SEC tournament coverage. I'm shocked. I'm stunned. I don't know what to say at this point. We knew that he had been hospitalized and that it was a very severe illness, but ESPN has just announced that Kyle Busch has passed away at the age of 41. Trying to make sure. I mean, because the ESPN website has not posted anything, but this was an alert that came down during the SEC tournament game between Alabama and Florida. And I'm sure there'll be more details coming up. Well, I've got to wrap things up. On that note, what a stunner to wrap up today's show. But again, ESPN is reporting that Kyle Busch has passed away at the age of 41. I'm sure there'll be more details coming over the next several hours.
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10: When it comes to the myriad reasons people don't get enough exercise, psychologist Diana Hill has heard them all. She's the author of a new book with a great title, I Know I Should Exercise, But. On a recent episode of my podcast, Chasing Life, Hill told me the number one reason people don't exercise is because they don't feel like they have enough time. She told us that she encourages people she works with to shift from an either-or mindset to a both-and mindset. Hill herself uses time at her son's baseball game to walk around the field cheering him on instead of sitting on the sidelines. She also recommends setting up your space at home, at work, in the car to facilitate movement. So every night before I go to bed, I lay out my workout clothes next to my bathroom sink so they are waiting there for me as a good reminder. I'm Dr. Sanjay Gupta, helping you live a better life.
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8: 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You're not average. 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